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0: anywhere. It's up to you, New York,
1: New York. 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That's right, New York. They won, we won NBA championship last week. Yes, that's right. 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Right there, you can listen to over 63 beautiful shows right here in Garden City. On this show tonight, FIFA World Cup of 2026, Haiti. They're not fair to you. They're not fair to you at all. The millionaire mindset. Tonight, we're going to talk about the millionaire mindset. Tonight. And business taxes. Right here. And also Jazz Choral Festival on August 22nd, 2026. That's right. Right here in New York and Elmont. You get it.
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0: Bon, mon petit love, mesdames, messieurs, bienvenue encore dans notre édition Caribbean Mix. Yeah, we start the show with telling you what's going on. What's going on, Kedna? Yeah, we're going to talk about FIFA. FIFA on the World Cup of 2026. Haiti loss from Scotland. Are you serious? Yeah, we're going to talk about that. And also, we have the guest right here, the millionaire mindset. A lot of questions tonight about this. I know a lot of people are listening right now. Jake, Yannick, Florence, people, and businesses. Yes, we'll talk about business tonight, real estate. Of course, we're going to talk about Jazz Girl Festival set for August 22nd, 2026. The only Jazz Girl show in New York State, or not tri-state. Why not? Full day, c'est la vérité. And more. Of course, we're talking about music, majority business. SBC, Steven Business. They also shared their birthday bash last week at Chimera restaurant. I was there. Yeah, you were there. Happy birthday, Shedley Abraham. Armstrong John was there. Ludin Joe was there. And guess what was there? Martin Marcel was there. Bonsoir, Marjorie. Marjorie wasn't there. Sorry, Marjorie.
1: That's okay.
0: You
1: were there, so you were representing.
0: Ah, there you go. That's love.
1: Yeah.
0: That's love right there. What's up, Marjorie? She's my co-host. She's my beautiful co-host. Tous les jours, partout, il faut dire quelque chose quand même en français parce que I can express myself in Creole, English a little bit, and French, of course. Yeah, Major, you saying?
1: Yes. Hello. It's Wednesday. We are excited. It's our favorite time together. We get to enjoy. We get to start the weekend right here, right now, on Wednesday night. Get to dance. Get to interview some incredible people like we have in the studio tonight. We have some special guests and next week as well. So there's always something new. That's why you got to tune in every week, because there's always something new, something exciting. And of course, great music. That goes without saying. We take you to the Caribbean every single week. Even if you don't get a vacation for the whole year, on Wednesday night for 2 hours, you're on vacation with us, okay? So even if you're at work, at least for 2 hours, you don't have no stress. How's that? All right? Tell your boss. Just crank up the music, crank it up loud so they can hear it, and say, look, no stress. I'm working, I'm chilling, no stress, okay? So let me remind you how you can listen to us. If you don't have the app, unfortunately, like you should, you can listen online at nccradio.org. That's nccradio.org. 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You'll see that little blue and orange icon, same as Nick's colors, okay? So maybe you don't know what it looks like, but you know Nick's colors, right? So it's similar.
0: Yeah.
1: And you download it, and then now it's on your phone. So anytime you want to hear us, you want to hear WHPC, you just click on it, boom, you're listening to the radio. So that's the easiest way to get us. But if you want to listen online, you could do that too. If you're around in the area, Long Island, even into Queens, you can listen to us on your FM dial as well, 90.3. And to call in, you want to call in, and you will want to call in tonight because we got some good guests in the house.
0: Yep.
1: So you may have to ask, and we may want to ask some questions. So call in at 516-572-7440. That's 516-572-7440. And take that down, jot that down. If you have the app, by the way, it's there. So you don't have to look for it, okay? So that's another plug for the app. Anyway.
0: We have so much to talk about.
1: We have a lot to talk about.
0: For example, the FIFA. I know.
1: Look, somebody's calling right now.
0: Somebody calling right now.
1: Are you calling because I just gave the number, or were you calling already?
0: I think it's too early for this person to call. Can you call back, please? I don't know. I don't want to take that phone call.
1: Who's that?
0: I don't know. Just call back, please. We'll just start the show. So
1: all right.
0: The FIFA. Majority of FIFA.
1: Yes.
0: I mean, come on, Haiti. Yes. I don't know if you were watching the game of Haiti against Scotland last Saturday, June 13.
1: Yes.
0: So not in Haitian talk about it. A lot of people talk about that, way the referee.
1: The referees had bad calls.
0: Yeah, bad calls, they didn't call for the penalty, a lot of penalties, a lot of fouls. So they investigated about him. His name is Mustafa Gobal. So they're doing some investigations about him, and it was unfair. He didn't call He didn't call the VAR to see exactly what was wrong. So they suspending him. So they just get out. So après là il s'est parlé de Baïsa. Donc yeah. So Haiti was a good team. It was a good game. I mean, they played very good, very well. So yeah. So and what now? Panama is playing against Ghana 0-0 right now. I just watch England against Croatia. You know, Croatia. So it was like 4-2. Of course, England beat Croatia. All right. So if I go to the games right now, I won't be finishing the show tonight because I got so much to say about the FIFA, about the Brazil who was playing last week. What a game! I mean, that was the Brazil that we knew. You know what I'm saying? I mean, come on, Brazil. But this weekend, Friday, Haiti will face Brazil this Friday or after tomorrow. So we'll see.
1: Yeah, that's another controversy going on right now between Brazil fans, Haitian fans that are Brazil fans. who's choosing culture, heritage over?
0: I mean, I'm for
1: fans.
0: Brazil, but I cannot choose Brazil against it.
1: Exactly.
0: There's no way.
1: Exactly. That's
0: I'm
1: what
0: always
1: I
0: for
1: say.
0: Brazil, but now,
1: that's
0: nah.
1: what I say.
0: Sorry.
1: Now when they play in your country,
0: sorry,
1: come on, guys. That's like you're a traitor right there. All right. So that's my opinion. But I don't think that makes any sense. So
0: yeah.
1: So you know who you are out there. All right. Anyway, we're gonna get to some good music. And we're going to invite our guests. You're going to hear from our guests. We have a dynamic young man who's here tonight. He's going to talk about his book, all the great things he's doing. Another young lady also doing incredible things in Queens, running this program, this youth program. And yeah, so we got a full house tonight, a full show.
0: Of course, we're going to play music, Marjorie.
1: Yeah,
0: of course. You know, Marjorie cannot live without music, so I have to make her live a life.
1: Yeah, right. He knows when he don't want to play music, he ain't playing it, so don't pay him no mind. It's not about me.
0: Bum love. Give me love. Bum. Bum means bum. Bum means give me, right? Bum love.
1: The bomb that's going to hit you.
0: Bum love. Right. Give me love.
1: Anyway, so we're going to have our guests. You're listening to Caribbean Mix. Stay tuned. We got a full show for you tonight right here on 90.3 WHPC.

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4: That would be us, my joy.
5: Yes. That's it.
4: This is it. We're back. What time is it? It's only 8:20.
5: 8:20.
4: Well, it's not 21. It's 8:58.
5: I mean, 1958 seconds. You don't know how to tell time? You got a digital clock in front of you. What are you struggling with?
4: It's 19 and 52 seconds. It's not 1928. Okay. All right. So what's going on? This is the show Caribbean Mix. Let me remind everybody. I have to remind you.
5: I think you know that part.
4: Yes.
5: You got that.
4: So you listen to Caribbean Mix. We speak a little Creole here, a little French, a little English. I speak a little English, but she speaks most of the English. Right, Marjorie?
5: Yes.
4: All right.
5: Yes.
4: So, yeah. So our guests are here, and we're going to talk and then play music. Marjorie?
5: Yes.
4: Mic is yours.
5: He just wants me to do all the talking and introduce you guys. He don't want to read, that's why. Well, we want to welcome our guests. We're so excited to have them in the studio tonight. It is a wonderful occasion. Right. We have a superstar celebrity in the house with us tonight. I'm so excited. I couldn't wait to get them here. And look at what I got.
4: Are you guys ready?
5: It came today. I ordered it, you know. I'm Prime, so it came today. Like, boom. That's how it goes. Yeah. I got to take a picture with it, too.
4: Okay.
5: But we're going to take more pictures later. So let me introduce our guest so we can get to talking to the man of the hour and the lady of the hour and the man of the hour, too. All right? All right. So in the house we have, and I'll do them in this order. We have Reverend Dr. Philip Craig, and he's the founder and chief executive officer of the Youth Career Jumpstart Program, YCJP, and president of Craig Consultants, LLC. He's a pastor, educator, consultant, and community leader, and he has dedicated his career to developing leaders, strengthening organizations, and creating opportunities for youths and families. Through his work, he continues to make a lasting impact in communities through education, mentorship, and leadership development. So welcome to Caribbean Mix, Dr. Philip Craig.
6: Thank you for having me.
5: Reverend Dr. Philip Craig. All right. And then next up, we have this powerhouse lady. She's like about 4 feet tall, but but packs a punch. Packs a punch. Okay. It's always big things come in small packages. All right. Erica Johnson. Erica S. Johnson is the Vice President and Program Director of Youth Career Jumpstart Program, YCJP, a nonprofit organization dedicated to preparing youth for success through career exploration, entrepreneurship, leadership development, and financial literacy.
7: Yes.
5: A passionate youth advocate and community leader, she works to empower young people with the skills, confidence, and opportunities needed to achieve their personal and professional goals. So welcome, Erica.
7: Thank you
5: to our show. And last but certainly not least, okay, Mr. Jonathan Craig. Jonathan Craig is a 15-year-old, yes, I said 15-year-old, author, entrepreneur, and student participant in the Youth Career Jumpstart Program. So you see the program works, right? And he's the author of Millionaire Mindset and founder of Bold Life Apparel, a brand that encourages confidence, purpose, and success. Through his business, writing, and leadership, Jonathan inspires young people to think beyond limitations, pursue their goals, and embrace an entrepreneurial mindset. Welcome to the show, Mr. Jonathan Craig, or should I say author Jonathan Craig. Welcome, guys.
8: Thank you.
5: Welcome to Caribbean Mix. We're so happy to have you here. We know you're doing incredible work out there in the community. I know this personally because I get to be a part of it. But incredible. So we're going to talk to you guys about, I don't know where you want to start, if you want to start with the book or you want to start with the program, but we're going to cover it all. All right? And we're going to play some music. You're going to dance. You're going to have fun too. All right?
8: Sounds good.
5: So who wants to start?
4: All right. Good.
8: So they pointed at me.
4: Oh, they put at you. Okay.
5: Yeah, that's why they put you right there, right?
8: I'm going to. Yeah, when it comes to the Youth Career Jumpstart program, Erica is going to do most of the talking.
5: Yes.
8: She does most of the work, so she needs to do most of the talking.
5: She makes you look good.
8: Yeah, I'm just, you know, we started this program some years ago, right when, I guess, Governor Cuomo was about to leave, you know, office. So he actually gave me some money that summer to do this program for kids to come together. And they had some teachers to come out from the state. And after it was over in the summer, basically, I was like, oh, this can't stop like this, right? These kids need that. And we were able to incorporate it, you know, extend it from just the summer program. We extended it. We incorporated. We became a 501c3, and we actually pay our students $20 an hour in this program, and so that's a real attraction for these kids, right?
5: You know?
8: and you know, it's not just attraction for them, but it also gives them a sense of, I worked for this, you know, because a lot of them, they don't have jobs yet. You know, Johnny started about what, how old was Johnny maybe when he first started, Eric? About 11, 12?
0: 11, 12.
8: Yeah, you know, so these kids, they can't work.
5: Mm-hmm.
8: They don't have working permits. So when they get their check in the mail of $100 or $200, they ain't like, whoa.
5: And they go crazy.
8: Yeah,
5: right?
8: I want to learn some more. You know
5: exactly,
8: what I mean?
5: Exactly.
8: Right? You know, I mean, I know how I was at that age, right? You know, it was at 12 years old, man. Man, you know.
5: Money was everything.
8: Yeah, money was scarce. You know, in my household, it was scarce because my mom tried to make, I mean, I was wearing clothes. My brother's 7 years older than me. I was wearing his hand-me-downs, so I was always 7 years behind, right? Behind the, you know, the fashion statement.
5: Okay.
8: But yeah. So you know, we've been doing this now for a number of years. We incorporated. We've been changing lives, and I'm gonna let Erica talk about, you know, how we've been changing lives, right? Because she has all the programs, her and the whole team, Chris and everybody. And I just want to give a big shout out to the whole team of YCJP, because they are just phenomenal, the things they do. We're about to go, you know, leave for camp, and I know Erica could talk about that. We have some sponsorships, so we can give away some free camp spots, you know, tonight on this show. It'll be the first time we do it, so we do it on your show.
5: Wow,
8: you
5: know? Nice.
8: Yeah, absolutely.
4: Yes.
8: Yeah. It's a whole week in Pennsylvania at our campsite, you know, I mean, that we use for that week. And I think it's just a phenomenal experience for the kids.
5: Yeah, I see that. I know. I wish I could have enrolled my son into it, because my son always wanted to get paid to go to school. And we're not talking extracurricular. We're talking go to regular school every day. And we had to negotiate, man.
8: Yeah.
5: So this program would have benefited him for
8: That's
5: sure.
8: That's cool. And once again, thank you guys for
4: having us. Anytime. You can come back.
5: Yes.
4: I appreciate it.
5: You're doing great work.
4: We're
5: so excited about that.
8: Oh, and notice, we didn't even say this.
5: Mm-hmm.
8: Marjorie here, she teaches financial literacy to our kids.
4: At the school. Yeah, I know that.
8: No, for our program. She does that also. I mean, I heard she does the school. She does, man, she's just doing phenomenal
4: stuff. She's incredible.
0: Marjorie's great.
4: And Quinn's.
8: Big up to you, Marjorie. And the Ketna for having us here.
4: Oh,
8: big
4: it's no problem.
8: You.
4: Anytime. Marjorie, you want to jump to Jonathan?
5: Yeah, well, yeah, no, we got to talk to Erica first.
4: Erica first?
5: Yeah, we're going to make Johnny wait.
4: I'm so excited about the Jonathan, man.
5: Because Johnny's going to be in a hot seat for a while.
4: Marjorie, I want to learn something, man. I want to learn something.
5: He
4: won't
5: have a millionaire mindset,
4: you know what I'm saying?
5: Right?
4: The millionaire mindset. I want to, the speed of time, monsieur. Right.
5: You know, when you go to the movie, they got to pay the trailers first,
4: right,
5: and all of this, and all the announcements.
0: Before you get to the main event.
4: When I put this on on Facebook, people say, what? What? I'm going to listen to the show.
5: Yeah, only because of that, right?
4: Just because of the
5: video. The nerve of y'all. Yeah.
4: Anyway, so, you want to play some music and then we come back to America?
5: Yeah. Okay. We're going to play a quick song and then we're going to come back to Erica, right? Because we got to give Erica her time. She's a powerhouse lady right here. So you're listening to Marjorie and Kettner, but we have our special guest in the house, Reverend Dr. Phil Craig, Erica Johnson, and the man, Jonathan Craig, the author. So we'll be back. 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
0: That's right. 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Elmont, New York, Marjorie. Sorry about that. You were in there. Mm-hmm. It was good. It was good, but I told Jack, you cannot do that. You cannot just put a film just like that, a week promotions. You need at least 3-4 months promotions. Mm. And then he said, Kenna, you're right. I said, I know I'm right. So yeah. that's what happened last Sunday.
3: Yeah, people got stuff to do.
0: Yeah.
3: Like me. So
0: you got something to do? You sure?
3: Yes.
0: Oh, okay.
3: I was in Jersey.
0: I think you were free all the time.
3: I was in Jersey. I was at my graduation.
0: Yeah, no,
3: wonderful. It was wonderful. I'm going to post pictures later. Yeah, it was great.
0: Did you have food?
3: It was great. Of course.
0: Okay.
3: Yeah, we had a whole celebration.
0: That's why I wasn't
3: after.
0: Invited. Okay, they have food. Okay.
3: You were busy. Anyway, back to guest.
0: Something serious,
3: yes,
0: now.
3: Yes, yes.
0: Jonathan, what's up? What's going on, Jonathan? How are you?
3: It's not Jonathan yet. Relax. Okay. We are Erica right now. Please.
0: Facebook. I didn't.
3: Yeah.
0: She wants to talk to you, Erica. Hi, Erica.
3: Yes, yes.
4: Hello,
3: Erica.
4: Hello.
0: How are you?
4: I'm well. How are you guys doing?
3: We're doing great. How are you doing? This is the Vice President and Program Director of the Youth Career Jumpstart Program, YCJP.
4: YCJP. Yes.
3: And a wonderful director. Wonderful director, I must say. She's on top of it. She's so dynamic to helping these children, helping these youth to really develop and take full advantage of all this program has to offer. So tell us about the program.
4: Absolutely. So we are a career readiness program, and our goal is to make different connections with like-minded people within our community and the surrounding community so we can bring those resources to the children in our community and expose them to things that they would not normally be exposed to in regular school or other activities they may have within their community. So we just came back from a trip from the NBA headquarters that we took the kids to, and they weren't just there to see basketball players. They were there to learn how the businesses ran behind the scenes. And one of the things that they learned is there's so many different career fields within the NBA. We had one of the students that was there, and she talked about how she wanted to be in real estate. And the person who was presenting to us, she said, oh, well, we're always looking for real estate agents because the NBA needs buildings.
3: That's
4: so
3: it.
4: The average person doesn't think, let me go to the NBA's website and go to their careers and see what's open.
3: Right.
4: So I believe that that's our job. That's our calling, to expose the children to those things.
3: Mm-hmm.
4: And with our financial literacy classes with none other than Marjorie herself. And she does a wonderful job with the children. I made a connect with her, and it's like I've known her my whole life, and she gels so well with YCJP.
3: Yeah.
4: And the kids love her. They learn so much from what she pours into them. And along with her class, we do social emotional learning so that they learn how to manage their emotions, not just in school, but as they grow. Once you get in a job and you have to deal with different personalities, you need to learn how to manage around those personalities. So I say all the time, and Reverend Craig says it also, you have to control your emotions. Don't let your emotions control you. Mm-hmm. So that's our goal with our social emotional learning class. We had a clinical psychologist, Dr. Shante Bassett, spearheaded the class, and they did things like use your words and speak, like name your emotions, things like that. We also have a social worker on staff that does one-on-one check-ins, Lydia Turley, with our youth. And we let them know that they're supported, not just when they're in the program, but even after the program, you're supported. You're a lifelong member once you join YCJP. Once that's you're in, it. You're in.
3: That's it. Yeah. Come back as an alumni.
4: Absolutely.
3: Teacher the program,
4: absolutely.
3: Right?
4: Absolutely.
3: Love it.
4: And, you know, and we do civic engagement with the kids also. We have a kickball fundraiser that's coming up. We also are going to camp in July, from July 12th to the 17th, Inspire Sports Camp, Lebanon, Pennsylvania. The first year was last year. This year will be our second year that we go. And as Reverend Craig said, if you are listening and you have any youth between the ages of 9 and 17 that you would like to have this experience, call in. You can visit our website.

0: cookies, hair supplies, a whole crochet.
1: Sell snacks.
0: Yes, in school. Exactly.
1: We were just talking about that. Making money, man.
0: Yes. We were just talking about that at Marjorie's last class. They was like, oh, yeah, they sell snacks at school.
1: Yeah.
0: They're making money.
1: I'm telling you. Yes. I said, I know who to come to when I'm broke. I got it.
0: Exactly. Exactly. So we do so much at YCJP. And one of the things that we do is empower our youth to do things such as Jonathan is doing mm-hmm. right now.
1: That's right. That's
0: Jonathan Craig.
1: All right.
0: Jonathan Craig. He's phenomenal. Phenomenal, phenomenal. And I'm going to let him talk about himself, but he's phenomenal. And I can't say it enough. I know that it's so many kids that look up to him. And the path that he's on and the things that he's doing, because he's serious about what it is that he's doing. And I'm going to pass it to him, Jonathan.
1: All right, Jonathan. Now you're in the hot seat. Thank you, Erica. Thank you so much. And thank you for all the work that you do. And again, Jonathan is a product of YCJP, right? And the wonderful work that they're doing. So we're going to turn it over to him. And as I mentioned before, he is an author.
2: Yes.
1: Just released his book, Millionaire Mindset.
2: Yes.
1: So welcome, Jonathan, to Caribbean Mixed once again. So tell us about your journey, your book. Like, how did we get here?
2: So basically, my book, it's about transformation. So I know everybody has been on TikTok. You know, you just scroll and you see all this violence. Right. You see all this violence that's going on. And to be honest with you, it just got to a point where I see so much of that on TikTok and all these other social media platforms. And it's just getting me to the point where I just wanted to make something where I wanted to change somebody's life or really everybody's life. You know, I feel like this book is like more than a book. It's a blueprint for young leaders who refuse to settle for average. It's about building unshakable confidence, discovering your true identity, and creating the wealth, financial, mental, and legacy-driven you are meant to leave behind.
3: Very good. That's deep.
1: I love it. That's serious. And that's
3: what I
1: want to
3: hear.
1: Powerful. Because how many you
3: that's
1: think like that? You know, so many of them, they're watching all that violence and all this stuff, and they're entertained by it. They're not looking for a solution to
2: exactly.
1: it.
2: Exactly.
1: So that's very powerful.
3: I like when he says transformation.
1: Yes.
3: Changing youth lives.
1: Yeah.
3: This is very important.
1: Yeah. Mm-hmm.
3: How did you start writing the book, Mindset, Jonathan? When did you start it?
2: So I actually started when I was about 13, and that's whenever I started to actually think about writing a book.
3: Mm-hmm.
2: And that was whenever I was just getting on TikTok and I was just starting that seeing all that stuff.
3: Right.
2: And so that's what just made me just want to write something. And then I had a little journal. I was just writing stuff down, what I was seeing,
3: and
2: what I want to change. And so that's how I got to this point. At 15, I published my book on Monday. And
3: last Monday?
2: Yes. So this Monday, I published my book on Amazon. On June 15th. So it's called The Millionaire Mindset by Jonathan Craig. If you want to go on Amazon.
3: Yeah, I saw that. I already looked at it on Amazon. I'm going to get one for myself.
1: I have my copy right here. I'm going to get it signed.
3: So can you tell people how they can get the beside Amazon, what else they can get the book?
2: Yeah, so I promote my stuff on social media. One Johnny Craig on everything.
3: Okay.
2: OneJohnnyCraig@gmail.com. If you have any questions, you can always email me. I'm always available. So that's you said what? Oh, my website. Yes, OneJohnnyCraig.com. That's where you can buy the book. I'm having a launch party on June 27th.
4: Right.
2: So
4: we're gonna have his book launched already, but it's a signature party, right?
3: Okay.
4: So for those we're giving people time enough to get their books.
3: Okay.
4: And then when they get their books, on the 27th of June, we're gonna have it at it's called Malone Hall. Is connected to our church, is the where we have all our functions at. Okay. And that's going to be from 5 to

0: to 9. Have food. It's going to have music. It's going to be a good time. So we hope that you guys, if y'all not doing anything, come on by.
1: Come by. Get,
0: yeah,
1: get your book signed.
0: Get, yes, right. Get your book signed. Get
2: come
0: some
2: pull
0: good
2: up
0: food.
2: On us.
0: That's right. That's right. You know, right. Because this is a an experience that, like, I mean, come on. You know, this is my son. But what I like most about it, he's a youth trying to change other youth's mindsets. You know, so as a pastor, as a community guy, as a motivational speaker,
1: right?
0: What I see is that we have a problem in our community with our youth.
3: Definitely.
0: You know, so you know, and basically that's just what Johnny was saying. But I'm not here to talk. He is.
1: Yeah.
3: You're just a proud papa. He's a proud papa.
1: How do you feel? How do you feel? You see your son writing a book so powerful.
0: Yeah.
1: The title itself. When you saw that, how did you?
0: So you know, Johnny listens to me, right, in a lot of things, and he also listens to the people I listen to. You know, people like Jim Rohn, Les Brown, like all of these old timers. So to answer your question, he has an old kind of spirit. You know what I mean? So, like, to write a book on this level doesn't surprise me.
1: Okay.
0: Because that's what he listens to, right? He goes to sleep like that. So if I go in his room in the middle of the night, he has on a motivational speaker that puts him to sleep. You know, he listens to that.
1: Very
0: so
1: good.
0: And these are all old guys. These guys are not even living anymore. Mm-hmm. But these guys is who's really set the foundation. So that's why.
1: Okay. Another question, Jonathan. Did you say in your book, success doesn't start with money? Was it you saying that?
4: Mm-hmm. Yes.
1: What do you mean by that?
4: So basically, I feel like it always starts with a mindset, you know? So, like, but just by, okay, so the name of my book is The Millionaire Mindset, right?
1: Okay.
4: And when you get this book and when you finish it, you're not just getting $1 million. You have to.
3: You shouldn't have said that, Johnny. That's why they was all going to go buy it.
1: You have to put your mind first.
4: Yeah, you have to have a mindset, you know?
1: Okay.
4: So, you have to apply the mindset to what you do, to everything you do in life. You know, so once you read this book, it's going to change your life.
1: Gotcha.
4: You know, it's going to change your life. This book, if you read it, if you go through it, and if you apply it to your life, you're going to see a change.
1: And that will put you on the path to become a millionaire, probably.
4: Exactly. Yeah. Exactly. Yeah. Multi-millionaire.
1: We're going to take a break, mesdames, messieurs.
3: N'a pas parlé
1: avec Greg, Jonathan Craig, right now. N'a pas parlé avec Lila. YCIP. YCP, you parlez de sport, finance, éducation, CAP, etc. You buy gift pour Timoun qui parle l'école, etc. Majorité, c'est ça.
3: Mm-hmm.
1: Et puis nous allons tourner avec papa, qui c'est Philippe Craig, right now, Erika, et Johnson qui est là avec nous dans Caribbean Mix, 90.3 FM, majorité. Nous allons pour petit break, we're going to take a little break, and we'll be back with you, guys.
0: Amen.
3: That's it.
1: Right?
3: Yeah, good job, Johnny. We can't wait to hear more.
1: I cannot wait to.
3: Yes, yes. We have a hot guest tonight in the house, Jonathan Craig, our 15-year-old author. So stay tuned. We're going to be right back right here on Caribbean Mix on 90.3 WHPC.
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2: Yes, you're listening to Caribbean Mix. This is Marjorie and Kedner, and we have some special guests in the house tonight. We're so excited. We have Reverend Dr. Philip Craig, Jonathan Craig, a new author, and Erica Johnson, the director of Youth Career Jumpstart Program. We were talking about the powerful work they're doing in the community to engage our youth, to put them on a positive career path and expose them to things that they normally wouldn't be exposed to. So I'm so excited. I actually get a chance to be a part of it too. So I really enjoy it, and I just love the vision of what this represents for our youth. And as Johnny said, look, he's an entrepreneur, right? He has a book he just released. Yes. He's about to do a book signing party. So this is a product of this type of a program and all the wonderful training that these youth receive. And so I'm going to go back to Erica Johnson, who is the Vice President Program Director. She's going to talk a little bit more about the wonderful programs they have.
3: Yes. Mm-hmm. In addition to what we just talked about, also we had something new that we introduced in this cohort, which is our Speak With Power series with communication coach Norberto Trinconsco. And he's located here right in the Bronx. Hey, Norberto. We love Norberto.
4: What's up?
3: And he did the Speak With Power series, and they did things like confidence, presence, and why your voice matters. They did interviews, first impressions, and career basics, like how do you speak on your interview, how it's okay for you to also ask questions, and how you go about doing that. And they learned about like word fillers, so a lot of the maybe. He showed them how to not do that. They did communication at work and professional behavior, and then they had a performance day where they applied all the things that they learned into an actual verbal presentation that they did, which was great, and they all did an amazing job. And we also have our core sessions with our three teachers that we call our nucleus, Miss Allison King, Miss Rosa Zarzullo, and Maritza Zarzullo. And they do our business classes. Like the last class they did was business and sustainability. They teach SWOT analysis. They talk about entrepreneurship and how to scale a business. They talked about marketing on social media and so many other things that I can go on and on about that it is that we teach and we talk about and that we expose the children to. One of the things that we did maybe about 2 years ago, I think, Reverend Craig, we had a gala where we awarded some kids in our community who were doing great works. We had it at the Queens Botanical Gardens.
4: Yeah, that was awesome.
3: And it was such a beautiful event where the kids who are doing amazing things, they just were so honored to be seen, right? And that's what we want our kids to feel. We want them to know that they are supported, they are seen, and we are lifting them up in spaces and in places that they wouldn't think that they can get into.
2: All right. Yeah. Wonderful, wonderful. Glad to hear about these programs, and they are incredible indeed. I have a question for you. How can students get into your program? Is it only for a certain school district or certain ages, certain neighborhood? How does it work?
3: So we serve youth between the ages of 11 and 18, and you can give us a call, 516-540-3703. I will always answer the phone. You can visit our website at youthcareerjumpstart.com. Again, you can follow us on Instagram at CareerJump23 or Facebook. And you can contact us on all of those platforms. And you can just say, I'm interested in joining a program. As long as you are within our age range, mm-hmm. there are no other requirements. Right. You can live in South Carolina or North Carolina. Mm-hmm. We are a hybrid program.
2: Yep. Look at that.
3: Okay. Yes. Anything yeah. you need, we got it at YCJP.
2: There you go. All right. That's a beautiful commercial.
4: This is the time to take a break.
2: Mm-hmm. Yes, yes,
4: yes. So I cut you off.
2: Yeah. I just want to mention
4: it's the law.
2: If they can call, if they want to call,
4: they can call
2: I
4: right
2: mention
4: now.
2: It before. Yes.
4: They
2: yes.
4: can call.
2: Our number to call in is 516-572-7440, 516-572-7440. You can call in. We're going to take a quick break, and we'll be back with our wonderful guests right here on Caribbean Mix on 90.3 WHPC.
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4: That's right, Marjorie. I know you're happy. Knicks won.
2: Yes.
4: Did you know that they won three championships? Mm-hmm. 1970. Mm-hmm. 1970 when they beat Los Angeles. Lakers, you remember that? 1970. Yeah. Oh my God. And then 1973. Uh-huh. Oh my God, that's it. Los Angeles again. They beat them. And guess what? June 13, 2026. Yep. They beat San Antonio Spurs.
2: San Antonio.
4: It's the third one.
18: That's right.
4: After 53 years.
18: That's right.
4: Did you watch the game?
18: Oh yes.
4: You can't.
2: Of course. Who didn't watch that game?
4: Oh my God, that was. Whew.
2: I think in Poland they were watching the game.
4: Everywhere.
18: God, okay. I believe God just had his hand on them. I'm telling you.
2: Yeah.
4: Oh God. Yes. Jesus.
2: That was something.
4: And all I hear is this song. All I hear in New York is that.
18: Yeah.
4: You know, I was like, come on, I know of a Frank.
18: That's right.
4: Sinatra.
18: The Sinatra spirit.
4: Yeah.
10: Start spreading the news.
18: There we go.
4: Marjorie, did you cry when you find out New York won?
2: Yes, I was crying tears of joy.
18: I was about to say, I hope they enjoyed.
4: I know.
2: I was mourning San Antonio.
4: Fans of New York Knicks, I know you are happy, but enough violence. Come on, guys. Stop. You know, you're having a great time. Just calm down, guys. All right?
18: Yeah, let's represent.
4: All right, Marjorie.
2: Yes. Yes. So we're going to go back to our author. We have a couple announcements.
4: But you know, so the Jazz Creole Festival.
2: Yes.
4: It's August 22nd.
2: Yes.
4: That's what we've been doing for like almost 18 years. August 22nd, Jazz Creole Festival. We're here in Elmont. You are invited. Okay. It's jazz music, food, dance, networking. I imagine we will be probably there.
2: Not performing. I don't do jazz. I do a lot of things, but I don't do. I mean, I love jazz, just don't perform.
4: don't perform jazz. But you can dance jazz, though, you know, Marjorie.
2: Yeah,
4: jazz,
2: you can. Some, yeah.
4: And last Friday, I was at Chimney and Westbury. There was a nice jazz concert. Shedley Aruan was celebrating his birthday. He was doing a birthday bash. It was great. Martin Marcelo was there. Yeah, it was good. And Jean-Max Valcourt was there. Armstrong Jean was there. I mean, Ludwin Jo, your friend,
2: I miss Ludwin. I was communicating with her, but I couldn't see her.
4: It was nice.
2: Yeah.
4: Et probably to ICM, my Haitian people, le 20 juin, là, dans Elmont, là, Patrice Dumont a fait 20 signatures de livres qui sont aux États-Unis, mais nous, dans Vol Café, c'est gratuit. 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What else, Marjorie? Do you have anything else? And ta famille solaire will be in Boston, July 11 in Boston, something they call Compa. And jazz. It's a jazz night in Boston. Okay, at Tambou Bistro in Brockton, Massachusetts. All right? Make sure you mark the date, July 11th.
2: Yeah, we got a lot of stuff going on. Well, we have Friday, you know.
4: Friday.
2: That's the big game. It's Juneteenth and it's the big game.
4: Oh, my God, yeah.
2: So, yes, we have a lot of Juneteenth events happening. We have a Juneteenth event happening Thursday.
4: Mm-hmm.
2: That's being held by Nassau County.
4: Okay.
2: Bruce Blakeman's office. It's going to be here in Eisenhower Park. They're having a Juneteenth celebration.
4: Yeah.
2: So I don't have that flyer in front of me. But you can reach out to them and find that out. It's Thursday. Then we have on Friday, on Juneteenth, we have Mikael Solage doing also a Juneteenth celebration. That's going to be at Valley Stream Park, State Park, and I believe the Elmont Cultural Center will be doing theirs as well in Elmont. So we got a lot of Juneteenth celebrations going on.
4: And it's Father's Day too.
2: Father's Day coming up. Yeah, busy week. Yes.
4: Sorry, we got so many things to say.
2: I know.
4: By the way, thank you. Last night was a great Fathers and Finance.
2: The webinar.
4: Papa avec Finance, Fathers and Finance in English.
2: That was a phenomenal webinar.
4: It was good. I was, you sure you didn't see my name?
2: I did not see your name.
4: I was there.
2: Okay.
4: I was before the host. There before the host.
2: Okay.
4: Yeah, I was the first one. And wait for the host.
2: But you were in there as long as you saw it.
4: Until 8:30.
2: Okay.
4: 8:34 as a matter of fact.
2: Okay.
18: I jumped on that myself. It was really good.
4: It was good.
2: Yeah. Really good. I did see your name. I saw your name come up. Because we do get a list of who attends. So, I did see that. So it was good, right?
4: Yeah.
2: You got some good information.
4: Yeah, good information.
2: Yeah. So it was very beneficial. I was on there. I was listening. I'm like, man, they're breaking it down.
4: Yeah.
2: You know, look, dads, I mean, men, I think you got everything you needed yesterday. So
4: just don't buy me a tie again. I get so many ties every year. Okay, my love. Tie.
2: All right.
4: She's listening.
2: No ties, okay?
4: All right.
2: So real quick, we have a couple other celebrations happening. We have a call, and she's going to call in a little bit later about Diana Senon mental health gala. She'll be calling and talk about that. There's a big event happening, Lakai Fest and Marketplace, that's happening in Georgia, Atlanta, Georgia, celebrating the World Cup. That's Tuesday, June 23rd.
4: Mm-hmm.
2: That's celebrating the World Cup and bringing everyone together for food, culture, heritage. It's a networking, business owners, the Georgia Haitian American Chamber of Commerce, Inc., and, you know, some other folks, Haitian Times. But it's going to be a big, huge celebration from 12 to 8 p.m., and that's in Atlanta. Atlanta trying to let you know they got Haitians too. Mm-hmm. All right? Oh, yeah. Haitians are everywhere.
4: So my interview with Fanny Rosario, the rest of it, the last part, I'll replay it next week, next Wednesday.
2: Oh, there's more still?
4: There's more. Like, I listen to this.
2: Oh, my God.
4: Yeah, there's more.
2: But we need to do volumes Fanny's interview.
4: That was almost two hours interview.
2: Yeah. She should have just come into the show.
4: Exactly.
2: You know?
4: Yeah, yeah.
2: But we love Fanny. Anyway, so we're going to continue with Mr. Johnny. Mr. Johnny, our author, 15-year-old. I got to introduce you to Celine Ferdinand. She's another young entrepreneur like yourself, this young lady doing incredible things. By the way, Celine, she's on the, she has the popular vote now.
4: So go on
2: to her website, Celine Ferdinand, or check her out on social media. Mm-hmm. They have the, I forgot what it's called, but it's, everybody votes for her so she can win. It's a popular vote. So we got to introduce you guys because she's just like you, Johnny. She's incredible. That's all I can say. Like minds, right?
12: Like minds think alike.
2: Exactly, exactly. So what you said really, you know, stuck with me because I talk about that all the time, about mindset. And it's, you know, who you surround yourself. So talk a little bit about that. Like, I know your dad mentioned that you listen to motivational speakers and so on and so forth. But tell me, like, for 15-year-old, because I'm sure a lot of your friends from school or your neighborhood, whatever, they don't think like you. So... So talk about that, like how important it is who you surround yourself with and how, you know, you as a young person, like how you make an effort to surround yourself with people who are going to lift you up.
12: Yeah. Yeah. So my dad always told me you have to surround yourself around the right people, and it becomes like you become that person, you know. So if you surround yourself around people that's like, you know, negative and, you know, doing the stuff you see on social media, then you're going to become that person, you know? So, and that's why I listen to all these motivational speakers, because I want to become a leader, and I want to lead people into thinking that, like, you want to be successful, you know? So whenever I go to school, I kind of, and like in my classes, I always sit in the front of my class. And because because like, you know, I always see like people in the back of the class, it's not around the crowd you want to be around.
2: All the bad things happen in the back.
12: That's why I always like sit in the front of the class, and I just want to pay attention and focus, you know. So it's really how you carry yourself and how you look, especially like I wear polo shirts every day. I wear these type of shirts, you know. So it's just really how you carry yourself and how you talk, and you have to just surround yourself around the people that is set up for success.
4: That's very important.
2: I have another question. Since you said that and what you're saying, do they make fun of you? Do the kids like bother you? Because obviously that's different than what they're doing.
12: I mean, I wouldn't say bother, but it's just like you know that you see like a little like side eye, you know? So it's like a...
4: Who think you're a
12: wild. Yeah, exactly, you know? So, but I mean, I don't... 4 years in high school is only 4 years, but you got to look in the future, you know? So you got to look and just see your future. If you... Because I don't really care what people will think right now. Like, if they think I'm weird just by surrounding myself around the right people, and then watch them look in the future, they look back in the life and it's like, wow, I wish I was like Johnny, you know? So, yeah, you know? So I was like, you know, you just, you can't really think about what people think about you. You have to know why you're going to school and why you have to be around the right people. So
18: yeah. You know, if I can just interject for a second, because we just me and his mother just picked him up from Clemson University the other day.
13: Okay.
18: And while we were there, it was a luncheon, you know, when we picked him up. And so the kids is a special program.
13: Okay.
18: It's a leadership program down in South Carolina. And so they got certificates and, you know, and so while I was talking to Johnny, he was holding up his vision board. And then a couple of the kids came around us and we were talking. And I said, you know, he has his book is dropping on Monday, right? And it was like, Johnny, you ain't tell us about that, you know. And so, you know, like he's very humble with this stuff.
13: Right.
18: Right. He's not, you know, and then when they found out he has his own business, his shirt business, you know, since 12, you know, they was like, well, we just found out about that, you know, but yeah, he doesn't really, and I think for me, because like I was the guy that sat in the back of the class, right? You know, I'm being honest with you, right? I was the guy who sat in the back of the class. I was the guy who was, you know, running the streets at 12 and 13 years old, you know? And so, like, I tell him, you have to have a different type of a hustling spirit now. You can't, you know, don't try to be so humble, right? Put it out there.
13: Yeah.
18: Because yep. You want people to follow you. You're going to make impact on people's lives.
13: That's right.
2: Mm-hmm.
13: And okay. There's something you said too, Johnny. You don't have to wait until you get, you know, older to become a leader. Your future starts right now. Explain that.
12: I feel like since I'm 15, right? So, I feel like I shouldn't wait until later because I feel like this is my prime age right now. Mm-hmm. Like since I'm 15 and I'm under 18, I feel like I need to take advantage of my age.
13: Right.
12: And I just feel like I want to, especially people my age, they're not as you said, they're not doing the stuff I'm doing right now. And I want to make an impact on people around my age and inspire other people my age so that they could possibly make a business for themselves,
13: mm-hmm.
12: become an author, speaker, all that stuff. You know, whatever they want to do, just at least become a leader around in their environment and inspire others, you know, like a chain of command, you know? So, yeah, yeah, so something like that. So that's why I wanted to do something right now at my age instead of, you know, waiting until later. That's the one thing I don't like is procrastinating. So,
13: you don't want to say that. I wish I did that. I wish I did. I wish I knew.
12: Exactly. That's the worst feeling in the world, to be honest. That's the worst feeling.
13: You think you're an adult. Yeah. I like that.
12: Yeah. I don't. Yeah. If I feel like I've done that many of times and I hate that feeling, you know, so that's why I try to strive to never do it again. So,
13: gotcha.
2: Good, yeah. Good job, Johnny. You know, it's funny because I, a lot of times because of, you know, the work I do, I see so many people, they wait to plan when the kids get in junior year of high school. That's when they're planning for college.
18: Mm-hmm.
2: No, you should start planning for college the minute the baby's born.
18: Mm.
2: You know, that's how you plan. And that's why I appreciate what Johnny said, because you're taking full advantage of your age now. You don't have to wait to become an adult to do something.
12: Exactly.
2: Why can't you do it now, right? You're smart. You can, you know,
12: you're never
2: read,
12: too young or
2: you
12: never too old.
2: Right. Educate yourself. You can be a business owner. You don't have to. There's no path that's set in stone for you. You create your path, you know, so that's powerful what you're saying. And I'm so glad. I'm so proud of you. That you're doing this and you're setting that example for young people.
12: Yeah, because I actually have a quote that my dad always told me, you have to believe in order to receive, right? So that's one thing I've always kept in my mind. And yeah,
13: to
12: so.
13: Believe to receive it like that.
12: Exactly.
2: Mm-hmm.
13: Stuff.
2: All right.
13: Erica, anything you want to add? Because You are learning just like I'm learning, or you just...
3: I'm just taking it all in.
13: I'm telling you. Yeah.
3: Proud. I guess
2: I'm proud of YCJP mama.
13: that's nice.
2: Yes. Yeah.
13: We are so happy having you guys. You know,
18: this is beautiful. I like this.
13: This is beautiful. I like
2: that. Yeah, I love
13: and
2: it.
13: And I hope
2: all
13: the young people are listening right now. Just... Yeah. You know, take in consideration what Johnny just said, man.
2: I have another question for you, but I must save it for after the song. We're going to play a quick song, and it's going to be a powerful one, and how you respond is going to really touch and hit a lot of people. So you're listening to Johnny Craig right here on Caribbean Mixed on 90.3 WHPC.

Mesdames, Messieurs, Bablier Jazz Festival, là, c'est 22 août, 22 août, Augustine II, Jazz Creole Festival, Augustine II, Bablier, 22 août, dans Elmont, 481 C. Hampstead Turnpike, Vol Café Jazz Creole Festival, chaque année, depuis presque 18 ans. The Only One Jazz Creole Festival, musique, over dozens artists, food, drinks, music, dance, networking, August 22nd. You gotta be there.

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0: Bahamas,
1: Martinique,
0: Guadeloupe,
1: Trinidad and Tobago,
0: Barbados.
2: Okay, we get it. It's music about the Caribbean.
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3: Yes, you can call us at 516-572-7440 if you have any questions for Johnny, Erika, and Reverend Philip. Right, the majority du jour, she's here. You can call us, 516. Our number is 516-572-7440. 516-572-7440. Majority du jour.
4: Yes.
3: Like a fit?
4: Yes. En forme. Okay. So now I'm ready to ask Jonathan the heavy question, right? We got a caller. All right. We got a caller. You want to take the caller?
3: Probably not. Hello? Yes. Hello? Caribbean Mix.
5: Hello?
4: Hi.
3: Hi.
4: This is Caribbean Mix. Who's calling?
5: My name is Jennifer Craig. I'm Jonathan Craig's mom.
4: Nice. Welcome, mom.
3: Quiet mother.
4: You're listening to your boy?
3: Quiet mother.
5: Yes, he sounds great.
4: Yeah.
5: I want to say I'm proud of you, son.
6: I love you, mom.
4: That's so sweet.
5: And you're speaking so well. I'm so proud of you.
6: Thank you.
4: Yeah, he's doing his thing. You should be proud. So we were gonna just ask him a very heavy question. You ready?
6: I'm ready.
4: Okay. So I was saying to Johnny, what would you say to parents, right? Because you talk about the mindset, right? Mm-hmm. This is why you're pursuing what you're pursuing, because your mindset is different, and that's where it all starts, right? But what would you say to parents? Because a lot of times the reason why kids are limited, or youth are limited in what they do in terms of, you know, pursuing different goals and dreams and pushing their kids to do the same. But they're limited, so therefore they limit their children. So what would you say to parents like that? So to help them to be able to unlock the potential of
3: their children. Their youth.
4: Mm-hmm.
6: Yeah, so I always thought that, well, not always thought, it's true. So basically, your kid is always going to follow you, you know? So it's, you just got to set an example for your kid. And I feel like this book, when you read this book, even it's not even only for the kids. It's for you as well. It's for everybody, you know? So this book is really, if you read this book and if you set an example, and if you apply it to your life, your kids is going to follow you. Because believe it or not, you may not know, the kids, they may be doing stuff that you may not know, especially like around like school and stuff. I really think that this book, if you read it, you're going to see things and you're going to read about things that may help you and know about how to be an example towards your kids, because they will follow you. They will follow you. You will need to be an example towards your kids.
4: Right. And so for them, I guess it would expand their mindset, right?
6: Yeah.
4: Because some parents, they don't believe in entrepreneurship for themselves,
6: yeah.
4: Right? They don't see it for themselves. So therefore, it might be hard for them to push their young people. But hopefully, through reading the book, even if it's not for them, they could still, you know, open the door for their
6: kids. Yeah, so like a great example, the YCJP mm-hmm. program. So they're teaching all of us about, you know, investments, stocks, all this stuff, and financial classes.
4: Yeah.
6: And the parents are wanting to also get involved. And so that's tells you that, you know, the parents also wants to get involved, that the kids know probably more than what their parents know. And this is why this program and also this book is going to help you.
4: Excellent. I'm so glad you said that. And I guess part of it is humility too, right? To know that even though we're older, But there's something we can learn, right? We can always learn. It's never too late to learn. So thank you.
7: And you can learn from the youth.
4: That's it. All the time. I do all the time.
7: Don't think that you're too old or you know more than them, because we live in a different time right now, right? Mm-hmm. And especially a time of social media and making money on social media also. So when you come in contact with a young person that you see that are doing great things, encourage them, one. Mm-hmm. And also ask them, how do you do that? I would like to learn that. You're not too old, and don't be ashamed to do that. And we have a whole bunch of Phil Craig sayings. And one of the things he says is, work harder on yourself than you do on your job.
4: There you go.
7: And if you work harder on yourself than you do on your job, then you'll be able to display that to your children, and they will want to do the same thing. And even if you can't do those things because you feel like, man, I'm working two or three jobs just to make ends meet, don't be scared to dream.
3: Wow, yes. Nice. Mm-hmm. Ladies and gentlemen, you are listening to Caribbean Mix. And you can call or text at 516-572-7440 if you have any questions for our guests right here. Okay, you can call 516-572-7440. 744. Oh, somebody is calling. We still have Mrs. Greg on the line. You have any questions for your son? No?
4: Of course. Or any closing thoughts?
3: Mrs. Greg?
8: I'm just listening to you guys.
3: Oh my God, we had like five calls. Go ahead.
8: Oh, yes. Just to answer the other calls, but I just want to say continue in what you're doing. And I'm here to support you and your father and your whole family, when we all love you and we all proud of you.
6: Oh, thank you guys.
4: All right. Thank you, Mom. Thanks a lot for calling in. Take care.
3: Bye-bye.
4: All right, bye-bye.
3: Caribbean Mix.
9: Hello.
4: Hi.
3: Hi, Caribbean Mix.
4: You're calling Caribbean Mix. Who's calling?
9: Claire Leon, in behalf of Diana Shannon Organization.
4: Oh, okay. Claire, yes. You were supposed to call right now. So thank you.
3: This is Claire?
4: Yeah, okay. This is Claire. Well, we have a bunch of calls coming in.
3: The other caller, you can call after Claire finish talking to us.
4: Yeah,
3: right, so
4: sorry.
3: Claire, we have you.
4: We have some guests in the house, so I think they're getting a lot of calls. So how are you? How are you, Claire?
9: I'm good, thank you. But thank you for having me for a little bit. So you guys can do what you have to do.
3: Oh, no.
4: Yeah, by all means.
3: Well, you're busy.
4: Listen. This let me just quickly mention. Claire is the founder of Diana Shannon Organization, and she's having a fundraiser coming up on mental health. And this is very, very powerful. We were just talking about that because that's part of YCJP program also. Mm. But, raising awareness, and she has a very powerful story. So welcome to the show, Caribbean Mix. We're going to have you in the studio. We couldn't do it tonight, but we're going to have you here. But we want you to say a few words, Claire, about the organization, Diana Shannon Organization, and also about the gala coming up.
9: Oh, thank you again for having me, Marjorie. And then the reason I created the organization is because I lost my daughter last year due to mental health, and turning my soul into giving back to the community, especially our community. We don't really value mental health. So by creating the organization, that will help me sharing the information, finding the resource, finding the help for people in the community. And then by doing this, I think that helped me whatever's going on with my daughter passing away, and then she left two kids behind. I think that gave me strength. So I'm helping other people or helping the community. And as a community activist for the union, I'm a healthcare worker, and then I see those kids every day. And I'm partner with Harmony Health. So trying to bring the service and the health to our community, that bring a lot of joy to me and my community. So by doing the gala on June 26th, the reason we're doing it, before my daughter passed away, there was an organization named Mama's House that used to help her with my granddaughter. So hopefully we raise enough money to give them a donation after we do everything we have to do. So,
3: Hi, this is Ketner Diana. How are you?
9: Thank you, sir.
3: Faites la fête vendredi 26 juin, c'est ça?
9: Oui.
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9: Oh, oui,
4: avec bon manger. Of course. Avec bon manger.
3: Go ahead.
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3: What?
9: Et then, Carl Dorsainville, c'est monsieur qui a couru pour office pour sénateur.
3: Right.
9: On lui a vécu un pile pour mental health for the state. So, he's going to be one of our speakers.
3: Nice.
9: And then, il y a bien deux, trois politiciens qui ont là tout.
3: Mm-hmm.
9: So, because si qu'il y a avec, c'est pour nous avec devant le monde pour nous faire un changement dans New York passé. Bah, quoi que you invest enough
3: okay.
9: in mental health.
3: That's true. That's very true. Yeah.
4: Mm-hmm.
9: Yes. So, yeah. So I've gained manger, I've gained music, I've gained dancer. So we let's make it a night like we remember.
3: Qui donne place pour nous passer? Moi manger, moi danser.
9: Oui, mais ok.
3: Caribbean mix up it up supporter. All right, Dana.
9: Ok, merci quand même pour support. Merci parce que nous inviter ma séance. So, son plaisir. So, merci un peu.
3: C'est 26. Quoi que ton Kevin dans le studio live, majoré. You can come live on the studio so we can talk about it more.
4: Look at him.
3: Okay, Dana, thank you so much.
4: But, and we know the event is already sold out, but
3: okay. Oh, sorry, if it's already sold out, so I don't have those.
4: Get plus for yourself. I'm just kidding.
3: Majority say only her. Eh?
9: Parce que nous prospérons pour nous vendre 100 tickets, nous vendons 100 tickets, ce qu'on y a, nous vendons 100 tickets. Nous avons un peu extra-temps.
3: Ok.
9: Oui.
4: Yeah. There's room.
3: Pas de problème.
4: Yeah, of course, support, please.
3: Thank you so much.
4: Oscar,
3: and congratulations.
4: Yeah.
3: This is very important. Mental health is a very, very important subject.
4: Absolutely. And we have a young gentleman here who's an author, and he, you know, also is helping young people in this way. So.
9: Oh, that's amazing. Yeah, we need that. Parce que si nous baguette tête nous pour nous camper, pour nous penser, pour nous camper pour payer nous, pour nous camper pour payer ça là, parce que n'a fini son action, ça fini.
3: Oui.
9: C'est que nous pas invité.
3: Yeah. Okay, and what foot dance là Dana, okay?
4: Yeah. Okay, Claire. Okay, chérie.
3: Now continue
4: pour monter, okay? Pour de bien. All right, now well. Okay, chérie. Bye.
9: Bye.
3: Yes, nous avons l'autre collègue qui était là. They were the caller. We can call back. Yes, Majoré. That was Diana, the June 26th gala.
4: Claire. The organization is Diana. Yeah. That's her daughter.
3: I keep calling her Diana.
4: I know.
3: All right, so let's go quick because we have only 25 minutes.
4: Yes, we're coming up on the show. Time goes by fast in this show. We have so much fun. Oh, somebody's calling again. That's probably for Johnny. Is that for you, Johnny? Welcome to Caribbean Mix. Who's calling?
10: Welcome.
4: Hey, how are you, Rob?
10: I'm doing pretty good.
4: Good.
10: I'm calling for Kidnap Steven.
4: You're calling for Kidnap Steven?
10: Yes.
4: I'll give you his phone number. You call him after dinner.
10: No, I need to call him while the show is on and you there.
4: Oh, okay.
3: Okay. So, what's up? This is Kidnap Steven.
10: Yeah, this is Robert Saran.
3: What's up? What's going on? I know New York won. Now you want you know you're showing off all this, you know. Oh, I'm from New York.
10: No. My team is Los Angeles Lakers.
3: Oh,
10: I give New York Knicks kudos because I saw them beat my Lakers twice, and then 53 years later they didn't beat the Lakers, but they beat San Antonio Spurs. That was like I had said all along, even Marjorie can attest to that. I saw New York having a better opportunity to beat San Antonio than they did OKC.
3: Mm-hmm.
10: So I'm glad it went that way. And they're going to have a great period tomorrow. And kudos to New York. The city has stalled. The state has stalled for 53 years, just like our own country, Haiti, back in the World Cup, and looking forward to an amazing game on Friday against Brazil. Mm-hmm. And actually, I know Kawi Power gave Brazil 95%, 85%. No problem. It's great to be an underdog and prove the world wrong. And I hope that these guys play a little bit better and take more shots than trying to get into the box, which kind of hurt them. Yeah, the referee made some mistakes, but I don't measure by a referee's mistake. What did we do? When we don't take shots, it affects us. And that's what happened, my personal opinion, my professional soccer opinion, to our team. So hopefully next Friday, they remember that loss, and they need that game against Brazil. They don't need to tie. They need to win. And then they can go against Morocco and also win. Then they qualify for second round, and then we'll take it from there. But there's been some amazing soccer games. I thought that Japan was going to lose, and then with 3 minutes left,
3: oh my God,
10: that the was, game. So, yeah. And then, of course, to watch Spain not be up to par, that was very, very, very surprising. But again, you know, it's early in the tournament. Everybody has to play each other. We'll see what happens. But I'll call tonight because I'm pretty sure that 16-year-old is still in your studio. I didn't get the name, and I know the mother spoke, but and I turned it on just at that particular time to hear a young man like that articulate himself for youth of his own caliber age, but looking forward to the future. This is the kind of great opportunities I love that Caribbean brings to the table. Because sometimes we're looking at it from the prism of Caribbean music, which is essential because that's part of the show. But the topics that you and Marjorie select, the guests that you bring on, you guys need to be commended for that. I was listening to his eloquence, and I believe his father is in the studio with him. And the way he was speaking, it wasn't just from an upbringing mentality. It was from his own observation and dedication and commitment to change other people's lives his age, because he feels that he's measured. So I appreciate listening to him speak. And if I'm not able to ask him the question, I would like you to ask him for me, how does he hones it in? How does he do that? Because I could feel that from the way he was speaking. And you have to have a certain temperament in order to do that.
3: So that was a question for Johnny, Jonathan.
6: Yeah, could you repeat that just one more time?
10: Yes. Jonathan, congratulations.
6: Thank you.
10: From your eloquence and your dedication and commitment to yourself, but also to your peers. But I see more out of what you were saying than an upbringing from your parents. And I know your mother called in and said certain things, but from your own perspective, and maybe you know, maybe you don't know, I would like to know what hones you in.
6: Yeah, so I think it's my family. I feel like they just keep me together, you know. And I feel like they give me so much motivation and inspiration, and I just feel like I learn from them. And I just, you know, I just also read. Reading helps you a lot with just being relaxed and just, you know, having a good temperament. And also just like, you know, just go, you know what, just like go outside, you know, sit on a chair, just like read, you know, just enjoy nature, you know. So that's really what helps me with, you know, being calm, having a cool temperament. So
10: That's a good answer. Let me ask a second follow-up question. How do you apply everything you just said?
6: How do I apply it?
10: How do you apply it? Mm-hmm. Because you have to have a certain temperament, discipline, and focus in order to be able to do that. How do you, Jonathan, apply that, everything you've said, encapsulated into action?
6: Yeah, so actually writing my book, I feel like I had... So writing my book, right,

0: Okay.
1: All right. All Robert, right. Thank you so much.
0: Okay, up to Friday night. Who are you rooting for? I know you're a Brazilian, but who?
1: Yeah, Friday night. I got some ballon ice pour me vendre là. I got some Haitian ballon. Haiti, let's go, Haiti. You know Haiti is always always writing this history. You know what I'm saying? Like always.
0: Correct.
1: Haiti is the path of everything.
0: Yeah. Mm-hmm.
1: You know, I'm talking about go do your research, guys. You know, I mean, n'a pas la consomme, mon cher. C'est go bye, guys. Go bye, net cap fait la gonilla. Robert, see you Friday, man. Thank you so much.
0: Yeah.
1: Don't get me started.
0: Yeah, très vite, très vite. 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
1: That's right.
0: Finalement, il mérite ça. So, et je regarde pour nous, ça a fait vendredi.
1: All right. Thank you, Robert.
2: All right. Thank you.
1: Yeah.
2: All right. Have a good night.
1: Okay, bye-bye. So that was Robert. He always calls. He's a supporter of Caribbean Mix for like 14 years.
3: Oh, wow.
1: Yeah, we've been on the air for 14 years. Yeah. And we are the only Caribbean show right here. And this is #1 college radio station in the nation. Yeah.
3: That's amazing.
4: Wow.
3: Yeah.
2: That's amazing.
3: Yeah.
1: You want more?
3: Shout out to you guys and to Robert.
1: Should I go more?
2: Thank you.
1: Okay, it's #1 radio station on Long Island.
2: Yes.
1: Should I go more?
2: Four Leaves.
1: Four Leaves.
2: They saw the case. That's all the trophies and all that. All right. Yeah.
1: And then the Caribbean Mix is the show. It's your show. You can come back.
2: Right, absolutely, so. Absolutely. You're definitely welcome back anytime.
1: Two more questions and then we'll
2: Dad wanted to speak about the question we asked before about the parents, right? So you want to add something
4: to
2: that?
4: Yeah, so no, I thought that question was so very important because, and Erica can attest to that, is that a lot of times the kids in our program, they want to be there,
1: mm-hmm.
4: and the roadblock is not external. The roadblock is actually can be their parents in many times. And so the back, and I'm not going to go through everything, but in the back of the book, I wrote the final word for the book, right? From what every child needs from their support system. And that came from what we've learned and what we've discovered through some of the parents, you know.
3: We talk about this all the time.
4: Yeah, mm-hmm. right? It's really so unfortunate that the kid want to do something and the parents hold them back.
2: That's
4: because they got to
2: right.
4: get their nails done. They got to run to the mall.
2: Yes.
4: You know, they got to do something else.
2: It's true.
4: And, well, I don't have time to, you know, drop them off at the program.
2: Yeah.
4: And so in the back of the book, just to answer your question, and I'm not going to talk about it. You got to get the book, you know. But but it does talk about how we can't, as parents, we can't control their destiny. But we do influence and shape the direction that they go.
2: Absolutely.
4: You know, so like Johnny said, you know, be mindful of what you say, what you do, because you don't know, child can have, like, you know, they go to school. You got kids in high school and junior high school in depression mode.
3: Yes.
2: Mm-hmm.
4: Yes. You know, so, mm-hmm. you know, I just wanted to say,
1: right.
4: we do have that in the back of the book for the parents.
2: Yes.
4: You know, a couple of
2: yes.
4: pages I wrote on that, you know, from what I've seen. And I think it'll help a lot of parents.
2: I think so. Just reading a couple of few lines. Definitely.
1: What message will you send to the world leaders right now? Because we got so many leaders that the children are watching. And they are leaders.
4: Yeah.
1: But they're not a good example for your youth.
4: They're not. And I agree with you. It's it really is a shame, because what we see in our world leaders is that they're displaying greed.
2: Mm-hmm.
4: They're displaying power struggles.
2: Mm-hmm.
4: You know, they're displaying no type of integrity. You know, and these are the things that we have to put in our kids, right? We have to put in integrity, especially nowadays, right? Because a lot of these kids are looking at these world leaders and they're mimicking them.
1: Yeah.
4: You know, so what are we to do? That's why we have to, you know, your radio station, staying positive. And I know Johnny said it earlier, you know, if you hang around negative people, you will one day become negative.
1: That's what I'm talking about. Yeah, because the leaders,
2: absolutely.
1: I mean, you say, oh, go watch this TV because the leader is talking.
4: Mm-hmm.
1: You know
4: mm-hmm.
1: what I'm saying? The president is talking.
4: Right.
1: You cannot say that anymore.
4: Yeah.
2: No, it's more like short term.

0: TV off quick.
1: You see what I'm saying?
0: Before he hears.
2: And we have to, and you know what, another cat, this is what's so important. Because now, so Najani said that, you know, he wanted to write, but he saw all the violence, all the stuff on social media, right? And I remember when social media started coming on, we were one of the first churches to ever even get on Facebook and do Facebook Live. Right. And you know how much feedback I got because they said, why are you going on Facebook Live with all of that stuff? You know, they shaking their booties, they doing this, they right. doing that. And I said, because that's where we need to be.
0: Mm-hmm.
2: Right? We can't let these type of negative things just overtake stuff.
1: Yeah.
2: Right? We need to be in the marketplace.
0: Yes.
2: We're supposed to be in this world, not of the world, but we ought to be in the world. And the word says we have to become all things to all men so that we may win them.
1: That's
0: mm-hmm,
1: right.
0: Mm-hmm. Absolutely.
2: So we got to put our, we really got, the good people got to put their hands to the plow and let's get to work.
1: All yeah. right. So that's that. This is yeah. it, by the way.
0: That's
1: so
0: it.
1: Thank you so much. We're going to conclude, play some music.
0: Mm-hmm.
1: Look at the time.
2: Hey, can we give y'all a shout out? We just want to give y'all a shout out. You know, listen, yo, we really appreciate it.
1: I love time. Well,
0: we have to give you guys the last word. So, Erica, what are your closing thoughts? And please give the information about the program again.
1: Yeah, I like that.
3: Mm-hmm. My closing thoughts are: want more for yourself, so that your children can want more for themselves. 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
1: Mm-hmm.
3: You can call us at 516-540-3703. 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Thank you.
1: You're welcome. You got to be there. Instagram.
0: She ain't even mentioned. She's a minister, too.
1: Oh, my God. Oh, my God.
0: Powerful lady.
4: The man of the hour.
0: Yes, yes, yes.
4: All right. So you guys can reach me out at 1 Johnny Craig, the number 1, Johnny Craig, johnnycraig.com. Oh, not .com, at gmail.com. And my website is 1johnnycraig.com. And my telephone number is 347-484-4252. And I also want to give a big shout out to for you guys for bringing me here. I thank you guys so much.
1: Of course. It's okay. You're welcome.
4: Yeah, I want to give a shout out to my dad, Miss Erica, and my family. My sister's birthday is today, Linda Menneville.
1: Happy birthday.
0: Happy birthday.
4: Big shout out to her.
0: All right.
4: Yeah.
1: Johnny, do you already get your father a gift for Father's Day yet?
4: Yeah, I got him.
1: Yeah, you got him.
4: I got him.
1: You got him.
4: Yeah, I just want to give everybody a shout out. My mom for calling in, giving me the support. Thank you guys for the YCJP program. Yes. I just want to thank everybody. Love you guys.
1: Yes. Okay.
0: All right. Final
1: that
0: word.
1: He's the man.
5: Everybody. God
1: the father.
5: Y'all.
1: Yeah, yeah.
0: You had the final word.
1: Matisha, don't
0: forget
1: Matisha.
0: Final word.
5: You gonna have it. Yeah.
0: Yes, go ahead.
5: I just want to get back to ourselves and do it.
3: I just want to give a quick shout out to our YCJP staff.
1: Oh,
3: Miss Allison King, Miss Rosa Zarzullo, Miss Maritza Zarzullo, our social worker Lydia Turley, and our events manager Christopher Singleton, and all. Everybody, the parents, the students, everybody who pours into YCJP to make it what it is and for us to grow visibility. Shout out to Marjorie.
5: And Marjorie.
3: Also shout out to Pastor Curtis for making this connection between me and
0: Yes. I hope he's listening.
1: The bridge.
0: Yes.
1: All right.
0: So thank you again, guys, for being here and for the work you do. It's incredible, the work you do every day to pour into our youths. And for Johnny, the millionaire mindset, you're killing it. Much success to you.
1: I think you have a phone call, Johnny.
0: Uh-oh.
5: Ooh, okay.
6: Yes, hello.
5: Hello.
6: Yes, hi. Hi. My name is Linda Mendeval. I am Jonathan's sister.
0: Hey!
5: What's up, birthday girl?
1: Oh. Where's your cast? Yes, where's your cast? Yes, you live?
0: Yes, you're on the air. Hi, Linda.
1: Hi, Linda. How are you?
0: It's your birthday. Special day.
1: You got 3 minutes for your birthday.
6: It don't matter. It's my birthday. I got to call in and support my brother. I'm so proud of him. This young man is just, there's just no words. Like, he just, it takes the words out of your mouth. Like, he surprises this family every single day, and we're just all so proud of him. And we're just so excited for his journey and what else this man keeps, this man, because I can't believe he's taller than me. But I have a question for you, Johnny.
7: What's going on?
1: Go ahead.
6: So as a millionaire mindset and moving forward as a young man on this journey, I know when you were at the Clemson University, you did a vision board. What can you, like, give us a little bit of what, like, put into words what your vision board had read?
7: Yeah, so the things that were on my vision board, it was actually more sports, right? But that was, like, my main, like, dream. But I did have five topics on there. I had sports, I had lifestyle, I had investing, money, and there was one more, I forgot. But those, and I had like a little reminder on the bottom right. It says, I will win. And it has like three under dashes under it. So I have to, and it's in red, it's bold. So, yeah, that's my vision board. And I made that like just purely out of what was in my mind and what motivates me every day.
6: Oh, I love that. Are affirmations important to you? Like, do you have like a few affirmations that you kind of say to yourself, or like things that motivate you on a daily basis?
7: Yes, that's perfect that you said that. Every single morning I wake up, me and my dad, we have a little paper on the wall, and it has a scripture, has like a little paragraph, and we read it every single morning. Like, I am great, I am amazing, I am wonderful, I'm gonna do great today. Yeah, so that's, we read it every single morning, and the scripture is, I could do all things through Christ that strengthens me. That is the scripture that we read every single morning to ourselves. Yeah. So.
6: Oh, yeah. I love that.
7: Yeah,
6: I love that
0: too.
1: All right,
6: so happy
1: all
6: right. For you. Thank you so much.
1: All right,
0: all right, Linda. All right,
7: I'll see you in a bit, birthday girl.
0: Yeah, enjoy, Linda. Yeah. Live it up. All right, Johnny and crew, the Millionaire Mindset. It's on Amazon, guys. It's amazing. This young man is amazing, and there's so many incredible things in his future ahead. So proud of you, Johnny. Keep up the great work and continue to inspire our youth. All right. Thank you for being here, guys.
7: Thank you guys for having us.
0: All right.
1: All right.

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0: 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We in the building, DJ Art of Heaven. I am here. I'm here. And I'm going to do my thing like I do every Wednesday, 10 to midnight, here on the best radio station in the nation, 90.3 WHPC. Everybody knows it. Get with the squad. This thing that we do down here, around the clock, all the different shows that we do, is award-winning. We just won another award for the morning show. The Morning Madhouse is called. You got to check it out. 7 to 9, Monday through Friday. They got a show where these college students over here, man, they get on the air and they actually have fun. People need to have fun more these days. That's what we're all about. This next hour, this next 2 hours, till midnight, we closing out the night right here on Art of Heaven, 90.3 WHPC. I got a good kick in the butt today from my boy. I got to talk about. Called my boy up, and I'm like, yo, I need some advice. I'm about to endeavor in something that's a little scary. I'll be honest. A little bit over my head. Like one of those moments where you're like, what did I get myself into? You know? So I called my boy. I'm like, yo, I need some advice. And he kicked me in the butt. Straight up. This is what he said. He's like, it's times like these, Johnny, where you prove who you are. It's times like these in life where you got to step up to the plate, man. And you're going to be remembered for times like these. This is the stuff that he was telling me. And I'm starting to get hyped up, you know? He's like, you got this. Be bold. Be courageous. Just go get it. That's what he said. It's times like these, moments like this in your life that make you who you are. He just hyped me all up. Kicked me in the butt and then he hyped me up. Then I got to thinking, you know, it wasn't just some like good conversation on the phone. I hung up the phone and I thought to myself, I'm like, what am I nervous about? What am I worried about? If this is God's will, which I believe it is, then what do I gotta worry about? That's the key right there. If I have faith that what I'm doing is God's will, and I don't want to do anything but God's will, that's just wise right there. But all the signs are leading to where this endeavor that I'm about to get into is 100% God's will. This is actually not even, this is what God wants me to do. He's the one like nudging me on. Like, this is it, Johnny. This is your job. You got to go handle it now. So what am I worried for? Be bold. Be courageous. That's the key right there. Now, it's times that I don't know if it is God's will. Those are the times that I need to worry about. But this thing I'm talking about that I called my boy for advice about was not that situation. It's clear as day. I know this is what God's will is for my life. All the miracles that just are unfolding and bringing it together is way beyond what I'm capable of. And I prayed my way through this whole situation. You're probably like, what is he talking about? What is he talking about? We'll get to that later. Some talk break, something down the line. But no, true story though. All comes down to if you're in alignment with God's will for your life. And if you are, carry it out. Walk in faith. Be bold. Be courageous. But check yourself. Make sure it's God's will. This is Art of Heaven, 90.3 WHPC. Real talk down here every Wednesday night. If you want to call up and share your moment of truth, your moment in your life where you had to make it or break it, you know, go hard or go home, whatever the situation, give me a call. I would love to hear about it. The number's 516-572-7440. Until you hit me up, I'm just going to keep doing my thing like I do. DJ Art of Heaven.
1: Who do you glorify? Or should I say, what do you glorify? If I say I glorify God in this world that we live in, will I ascend?
2: Live,
1: or does it depend on what God I say is my God that determine whether I stay on the ground?

0: folly to fight it. Deceitfulness of wealth and all the worldly desires. What would it require to get what you aspire? Who is your Messiah? All right, I'm gonna stop it right there.
1: DJ Art of Heaven.

Hey, this is Apollo Rojas. I'm art. I do art. I am created by the artist. And you're listening to the perfect show that encapsulates it all. Art of Heaven, 90.3 W.

0: 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Zonti on the track. One of my favorite artists right there from Florida. Hard work, God first. Think about that. Work hard and keep God first, and I'm pretty sure things are going to work out. That's what he's saying right there. Hard to have a 90.3 WHPC. That's what we do. We play uplifting, good music. Good music that speaks life into your soul. That's my job up here. DJ R to Heaven. You get it? There's some new music that just dropped this week. I'm gonna play it. I love this artist and I love his story. Holy Gabbana is his name. Now, if you've ever heard of this artist under the name Boot Gang, right? That's the first name that he had, where he gained this whole internet fame craze by doing like wild social media videos, wilding out. This dude would do like reckless stuff in public, in stores, like disrespecting people. He was like a violent character. There was one video one time where he walked up into a church in the middle of the church service and just started rapping and wilding out. Almost like he was beefing with the pastor up there. This is who I'm talking about. Boom Gang. Artist. He's covered in tattoos. His whole face is covered in tats, right? And you're telling me God can't change people and use a man like that. Well, guess what happened? He got saved. He got Jesus in his life after all the struggles he had. Crime, drug addiction, major drug use, legal issues. His life was transformed because he opened up and surrendered and said, God, Jesus, I recognize you. Come into my life. And you see this man? You can see he's got soul in his eyes. Like, he's really about it. Holy Gabbana. Well, he dropped this new track and I'm going to play it. It's called Dreams Never Die, right here on Art of Heaven. 90.3 WHPC. Holy Gabbana.
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0: school, all that. Art of Habit.
1: I found that nothing in life is worthwhile unless you take risks. Nothing. Nelson Mandela said, there is no passion to be found playing small and settling for a life that's less than the one you're capable of living. Now, I'm sure in your experiences in school and applying to college and picking your major and deciding what you want to do with life, I'm sure people have told you to make sure you have something to fall back on. Make sure you got something to fall back on, honey. But I never understood that concept, having something to fall back on. If I'm going to fall, I don't want to fall back on anything. I want to fall forward. I figure at least this way I'll see what I'm going to hit. Without consistency, you'll never finish.
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0: Thank you, Jesus. Rip Ruckus, Nikki Gracious.

Lord, I seen them with my eyes. The way you showed me, they was connected to my mind. Enlighten me, Father, I know you showed me for a reason. I picked up on a pattern, seen the signs of the season. And now I'm scared to death for all the souls of my people. Let them think that I'm crazy. The way you

Jackson struck out 2,600 times in his career, the most in the history of baseball. But you don't hear about the strikeouts. People remember the home runs. Fall forward. Thomas Edison conducted 1,000 failed experiments. Did you know that? I didn't know that. Because the 1,001st was the light bulb. Fall forward. Every failed experiment is one step closer to success. You've got to take risks, and I'm sure you've probably heard that before, but I want to talk to you about why that's so important. You will fail at some point in your life. Accept it. You will lose. You will embarrass yourself. You will suck at something. There's no doubt about it. And I know that's probably not a traditional message for a graduation ceremony, but hey, I'm telling you, embrace it, because it's inevitable.

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1: Art of Heaven 90.3 WHPC in the middle of the mix of the best show in radio, Art of Heaven. At least that's what my mama think. Do you really listen to the spirit? Whether you believe it or not, there is a spiritual element to this life. And I highly suggest you take note. Notice what's going on around you. Can you picture yourself? Just picture it for a minute. You're cruising through life, looking at the world around you, and not even acknowledging that there is spiritual warfare going on, unseen, at least to our eyes. If you see it, you see it. You can recognize some things. Go through Manhattan, look around. You might see some demon-possessed people. Like, that's just, I'm just putting one example out there. But not every day-to-day thing in your life, you can go around and just recognize, like, you know what? Huh. Wait a minute. Wait, people acting, that just happened, coincidences, like, there's a spiritual element. That's my point. And I want you to unveil your eyes for a minute and just go about your day starting tomorrow, let's say. Wake up tomorrow, go about your day in a different way. Start recognizing that there is a soul, a spirit inside each one of us. There's something called the Holy Spirit that you gifted when you give your life to Christ. That's what Scripture says. You get baptized, you give your life to God, and you receive the gift of the Holy Spirit. I don't know if everyone has the Holy Spirit. Just putting that out there. So, you're going along in your day. You got this in your mind. You're like, wait a minute, Johnny on Art of Heaven was talking about this for a minute. This is what changes things. Beyond what you can control in your life. Start praying. When you walk up to a stranger, when you're walking into somewhere, about to do whatever you're going to do, say a prayer. Maybe for family and friends, somebody you're meeting up with, I don't know. Say a prayer for that person. Say a prayer for the situation, even if it's simple. Thank God. Thank God for the blessings in your life. Wow, what a concept. What a concept. When you really have this revelation of God, you're just so grateful. And that's what happened and occurred in my own life. I was completely forgiven for so many things, man. I was living a reckless life, all right? It wasn't even like I turned around and said, God, thank you so much. No, it's a process. But it's so, at one point, I'm like, wow. Wow, did my life change? Wow. Drastically, where I was headed, what I was doing was completely different than what I'm doing now. Prayer works. Doing life with God is amazing. That's my final point right there. I just need to share that. Thank you for listening. Thank you for giving me your time. This is Art of Heaven, 90.3 WHPC.
2: Heaven.
3: 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Wednesday nights will never be the same anymore. My guy Johnny is on right now. Art of Heaven. It's Steph Saucy, baby.
4: Art of Heaven. We run New York.

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No one looking for you. When you die, they don't want to mourn you. 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Heaven's what I look forward to.

You don't want to go down, get on the front line, this a throwdown. 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

Jesus Generation Tour. That's what she's on right now. Well, this track called Control came off her new album, her sixth studio album. And the album, I love the album name, God Must Really Love Me. That's an epic album name. I would suggest go get that album, look it up, listen to the whole album all the way through. I'm gonna give you a sneak peek of the album right now. This is the track Control, it's called, off that album, Tori Kelly, 90.3 WHP.

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4: Not to be taken too serious. Johnny has crashed more cars than you can imagine.
5: All right, having Johnny Dangerous in the building, I got to talk about something. I have to make basically an alert, an announcement. I'm on the hunt for a white Mercedes-Benz. Like coupe style, it's a white Mercedes-Benz. I need your help. All right. I am on the hunt for this lady in a white Mercedes-Benz. And I got to talk about it. All right. Look, in her defense, I know how we do out here in New York. Streets are narrow and all this and that. We play chicken every time we're driving down these blocks out here. I don't know why they couldn't have made them wider back in the day, but that's another conversation. This white Mercedes-Benz knocked off my rearview mirror passing. And you ask, how do I know this? How do I know this? I just know, all right? I got my people. I got my block on lock, all right? All right. The shop at the corner, yeah, that's my guy. He's got cameras up. We pulled it up. I walk outside of my house and I see my rearview mirror on the ground. What happened? So yeah, we got her on camera, driving by, knocking off my rearview mirror, and then still keep going. Just taking off. Can you believe this? So I'm on the hunt for this white Mercedes-Benz. And you're like, what are you gonna do about it, John? Listen, this didn't just happen this week, all right? This happened 10 years ago. And I was driving this week and I saw a white Mercedes-Benz. And I'm literally eyeing it down. I'm looking around like, yo, you got paint? You got scratches on your rearview mirror? Because you hit mine. I don't know if it was the right one, but this is going on 10 years and I'm still looking for this white Mercedes-Benz. Okay? With maybe some black scratch, like paint on her rearview. Because we hit rearviews, but mine came off. All right? Listen to me. Loud and clear. If we never find this white Mercedes-Benz, that's whatever. It is what it is. I'll live with it. But I need to talk to you. Please. If you nick somebody's car up, or you knock off their rearview mirror, do something, anything in this life. Just fess up to it. Pull over, knock on the door, leave a note, do whatever it is that is the right thing to do deep down in your soul. Because what comes around goes around, right? Comes around goes around. Promise you. That's what the world says, but scripture says it too. You reap what you sow. Either way, if you knock off somebody's rearview mirror, they're going to be hunting for you, like me. And it might come back around and get your rearview mirror knocked off. All right? Still looking for that white Mercedes-Benz. Curtis Hoppy on Art of Heaven 90.3 WHPC. 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
0: 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Was covered in sin, washing the blood. 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
2: 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I had somebody tell me that they catch the signal across the sound in Connecticut. So shout out to Connecticut. For real. Blessed to do this every Wednesday, 10 to midnight. This thing called Art of Heaven. I'm DJ Art of Heaven. But you can call me Johnny. I got a lot of things happening coming up that you got to know about. We got a hip-hop night coming up. Art of Heaven is throwing a hip-hop show. It's going to be called Power of Testimony Hip-Hop Night. We got a lot of artists coming up that are going to perform and share their testimonies, share their stories. That word testimony isn't used very often, but it's a deep, profound word because we all have a testimony. It's basically your story. What is your story? I love artists with a story that align their music with their story. And that's what I've provided here at this hip-hop night. It's happening July 24th. It's a Friday night in Bayside, Queens, at the Shelter Rock Church Bayside Campus. And it's going to be off the hook. These artists, I'm telling you, they know how to rap. Let's just say it. They know what they're doing. These are professionals. These are artists, not hobbyists, not people just making music as a hobby. These are artists. And I'm going to be unveiling a lot of their music and who they are in the weeks to come. Remember, mark the calendar. July 24th, 7 p.m. We're going to get this party started. For more information, you can always go to artofheaven.com. And we're going to have a good time. We're going to have a good time. Come listen to these artists' story, their story told by them, and then their music that corresponds with their story. It's just going to be a beautiful thing. There's going to be a creative element you'll have to come see too. It's going to be an awesome thing. And it is one last gem I got to announce here. It is going to be hosted. Yes. By none other than my boy Sonny Hayes, who was on the show a couple weeks back. Sonny Hayes is going to be hosting the night. And like I said, there's a real creative element to this show. Keep it in your calendar. July 24th, Bayside, Queens. Sonny Hayes on the track. Smoke on the Bridge. Let's get it. Wow.

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0: 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Yeah, all of that on a Wednesday night.
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7: Wind blowing off his sash, chills rushing down my back. 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

0: All right, I have a 90.3 WHPC. I was looking up, what is tomorrow? What is tomorrow? Let me look here. I get lost in my days, right? Tomorrow's the 17th. And we're going to get to Proverb of the Day later on in the show. But tomorrow's the 17th, and popped on the screen, on my radar, was National Splurge Day. National Splurge Day. I can't believe this. National Splurge Day? Really? Like, it's a good thing. Like, we should celebrate once a year and say National Splurge Day. I'm conflicted, all right? There is a way to responsibly celebrate this holiday, National Splurge Day. But for a majority of the country, statistics say, I don't think it's a good idea. Let's get right into it. I'm just going to go into... Let me get my partner on the microphone here.
1: Ladies and gentlemen, break it what down. We have here today, the official...
2: Johnny Good Money.
3: Hey, Johnny, what's up? How can I get my money up?
2: Johnny Good Money.
3: Talk about it.
0: Oh, yeah, I'm going to talk about it. I'm going to talk about National Splurge Day tomorrow. Before you go out there and celebrate this holiday, June 18th, where it encourages us to break out the rainy day funds and spend a little. First of all, do not touch your rainy day funds. They're for a rainy day. True facts. 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All right, don't go out there and splurge. If you are in debt, you can't splurge on money. You need to get debt free. Debt free. Think about that word. Freedom. Freedom. Debt free. If you're not debt free, then you're in bondage. Like you're handcuffed. Like you can't do much. You're not free. Then when you get debt free, if you are debt free, go out there and celebrate National Splurge Day, all right? Because there's three things that you can do with money. There's only three things that you can do with money. Save money, spend money, and give money away. And you definitely should do a little bit of all three of those things when you're debt-free, all right? Just some advice from Johnny Good Money here, your local advisor in all things Dinero. Let's get back to the mix. Edify, prayed up, hard to have it. 90.3.

0: 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Keep it locked on Art of Heaven. 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
6: Yeah. See, how can I go to the Lord when I don't even feel worthy enough of his presence? All of the wrong that I've done just make me feel like if I go to him, he gonna neglect me. I was determined to see if this talk about Jesus was real, cause I wanted to be ready.

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God loves a sinner like me. That's all I know. I love that track right there. That's what I do every Wednesday, 10 to midnight, bringing you that Art of Heaven music. And bringing you my thoughts, too. My random thoughts throughout the week I bring into the station Wednesday nights, live on this radio station, and I share with you my thoughts. And I have a thought for you. Have you ever noticed that, has it ever dawned on you when you see something great, like something exceptional? It could be anything. A good gyro at a restaurant, or a good movie, or just a beautiful piece of artwork, a statue, like whatever it is. Has it ever dawned on you that there's somebody behind that? There's a leader behind that. Somebody that fought the good fight and brought you something that you enjoyed, that you led you to being a fan of it. Think about that. Real story, there's people, everything out there, everything in society, good, bad, ugly, whatever it is, it's brought to you by somebody and their vision and dream. And it took them leading the charge. It didn't just accidentally happen. Nobody just accidentally won the NBA Finals. Like that one? Nobody just accidentally wins the Super Bowl. No, it's very intentional. They train, they fight, they give it their all. And that goes with everything out there in society. Appreciate the stuff. Appreciate the things in your life that you like. I know, think about it for a minute right now. What are you thinking about? I'm a big fan of that. There's somebody behind that. What, maybe you're driving the car that you're in. Somebody was behind that. Designed that car. A team of people, but it had to start with somebody leading the team. My question to you is, what are you leading? What do you offer in this world with the one life that you have? What are you leading? What are you going to create for the world to enjoy? For people out there to say, yo, I'm a fan of that. That is like the best. You got something in you. We're all gifted. God gave us each skills and talents. He instilled us and designed us with talents. Special things that we are good at. There's something that you are good at. You were born with a skill. Create, lead a team, lead a design team, produce whatever you got to produce. I don't know what that is, but I know there's something out there. That's for sure. So get out there and use your God-given skills for God Himself. What a concept. What a concept. One of my favorite artists right here, Able to Worship, Tyler Hates Life, Art of Heaven. I'm not-

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That track, Fear, by NF, from his latest album, Fear. You gotta watch that music video. That's all I'm saying. There's another show that Art of Heaven has here at this station on Fridays. It's called Art of Heaven News Talk. It's on Fridays, 3:30 to 4, where we deliver global, national, and local news through the lens of faith. It's actually a pretty fun show. And difficult at times, yes, we have to grapple with some of the big headlines of the week. That's our job, but we do it with grace and fairness, all right? It's not political. I don't like, you know, I like people's opinions. That's true, yes. But I like questioning all their opinions. So if somebody goes right, I go left. Somebody goes left, I go right. And that's where I stand, right? So check it out. It's Fridays, 3:30 to 4 on Art of Heaven News Talk. That's what it's called. You can check the podcasted version, any platform. Art of Heaven News Talk. So I bring that up because there's one article that came across my feed that just really ticks me off. And I have to talk about it and share my opinion, and I'd love your thoughts too. You can always call up the show at any point. The number is 516-572-7440. Rob Reiner's son seeks family trust funds for his legal defense after being charged with killing his parents. Is this sick? If you didn't catch that, Rob Reiner, he's a movie producer, and him and his wife were murdered, and less than like a couple hours, the son was arrested for it. Now, look, everyone's innocent until proven guilty, but let's just call it what it is. Like, let's just say the scenario is, for conversation's sake, he's guilty. He's caught red-handed, whatever. This couple's son, first of all, is the stepmom and his dad. Their son, Nick Reiner, 32 years old right now, was arrested for their murder. And now, he is asking for his inheritance. Now, in the trust, it said that he was supposed to get cashed out a big lump sum, like a huge amount, at age 30. And he's 32. And that's how the trust was left. So, is it right for him to get that money? I mean, he killed his parents. And he's going to use it on his defense team to try to get off. So, I don't know. This whole thing, first of all, just ticks me off. Like, My thing is this, first of all, Art of Heaven, let's just address it. Plan your life, even to your death. Plan your death. And this is the thing. He might have, you know, obviously he wrote the trust and he wanted to leave something to his son. But this trust wasn't updated since 1993. Something like that. So, we don't even... I mean, go and update that thing. If you see the kids wilding out or something, is capable of doing something like this, just stay up with your wills, your living trusts, planning your stuff, because look, we're all gonna die. And it's gonna be, your stuff's gonna be going somewhere. So plan it out. Decide what you want to do. Wills are so cheap. You can go and like download a PDF online, just start Googling and researching it. Get something in order. Sad, sad thing here. The son wants his money from the inheritance. Pleading not guilty to 2 counts of murder. I don't even know what to say about this anymore. It's just a sad thing, man. You know, respect your parents, honor your parents. How about that one? This should be the opposite in life. You know what? That's what I'm going to end with. Go and do the opposite. Instead of taking a person's life, how about laying your own life down? Showing enough love for
the next person, that you would actually lay your own life down for that person in a time of need. There is no greater friend than that friend that would lay his life down for another. That's what it says. That's what Jesus did. This is Art of Heaven, 90.3 WHPC.

0: I had a kidney transplant at the age of 19. But pretty much the hardest part about that was my father, who donated his kidney, went through his worst nightmare. He almost died on the table. So, you know, I'm crying, trying to understand why this happened to my dad out of a good thing he was doing for me. So I've been through a number of tough situations, bro, and I can be honest with you. The one thing was I could never understand. You know, it was hard for me to understand why I was going through this. And every time I would just go back to Proverbs 3, verses 5 to 6. Trust in the Lord with all thy heart and lean not unto thy own understanding. Wow. In all thy ways acknowledge him, and he shall direct thy path. So it's like, don't even try to understand, you know, just give it all to him, and slowly but surely, with your faith, you'll be healed. And even if the worst possible things happen, you're still with the Lord. That's what helped me, is just knowing that he's in every intimate detail. In all reality, in the long term now, my dad's doing great, and it all worked out for good. I love you, bro. Keep doing what you're doing, man.
1: What did you start it like?

0: 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About that time to drop some wisdom.
1: Break them down.
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9: Woo! I love it.
0: All right, today is the 17th, so I'm pulling up chapter 17 from the book of Proverbs, from the Bible. That's how it works. There's 31 chapters in the book of Proverbs. So when we read Proverb of the Day, we just go to the chapter which day it is. You get it? This is what we do. It's a great thing too, man. It really guides me in life personally. I love the book of Proverbs. I've actually been reading the book of Proverbs for like over 25 years. I think it was like year 2000, 2001 or something when I discovered this book called the Book of Proverbs. And it's changed my life. I wake up, it takes just a couple minutes, and that's it. You can learn so much from this book. So let's get into it. Enough of me rambling. Chapter 17, verse 1. Better a dry crust with peace and quiet than a house full of feasting with strife. Think about that for a minute. I actually love this one. I love this one because it puts it all into perspective. Next time you're complaining like about what you don't have, think about that. Better a dry crust with peace and quiet. So maybe you aren't the wealthiest person. You don't have the best food, the whole fridge isn't filled up with whatever, but you're eating mac and cheese in a house that is peaceful and quiet. There's people out there eating feasts, a house full of feasting with strife. So be grateful and thankful for the little things like peace and quiet in your home. There's another verse that stuck out to me here. The crucible for silver and furnace for gold, but the Lord tests the heart. I want you to break that one up for me for a minute. Think about that for a minute. The crucible for silver and the furnace for gold, but the Lord tests the heart. That's deep right there. So if you know anything about that type of trade, right? How they melt gold and all that to make it pure gold, get rid of all that junk. Well, the wisest man to ever live, that's what they called the author of this book. He's saying that the Lord tests the heart like that. So he's testing your heart, trying to get rid of all the junk. He wants to melt all the stuff around to see what's your heart about. That's deep right there. One more for you. On this Wednesday night, Proverb of the Day edition, Art of Heaven. A discerning person keeps wisdom in view, but a fool's eyes wander to the ends of the earth. That word discerning, that stuck out to me. Discernment. Do you have discernment? That's like one of the things that I pray for. Like, all I want is discernment in life. It says a discerning person keeps wisdom in view. Do you have discernment? When you're going through life, do you even like acknowledge what's going on in your surroundings? Do you even like analyze something like, all right, is that good or is that bad? Or are you just down for whatever? Have some discernment in your life. That's the word of the day right there. I need to start a segment for word of the day. Take that word discernment with you this next week. Finish out the week. Discernment. Have some discernment. This is Art of Heaven, 90.3 WHPC. You can always grab a Bible, open it up to almost the dead center. It actually is. Like, you don't even got to, like, look for it. If you just open it right to the center, that's where Proverbs is. 90.3 WHPC.

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The Voice of Nassau Community College on 90.3 WHPC. I'm Maddie, and so apparently the mayor of New York City, Soran Madani, made an oopsie and accidentally revealed Taylor Swift and Travis Kelce's wedding date. He listed big events happening in the city, like the Knicks parade, but he accidentally said the date at Taylor Swift's wedding. I guess we find gossip from the mayor now. Next on the Nassau Mix, we have Wildest Dreams by Taylor Swift on 90.3 WHPC.

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I'm Maddie, and so the San Diego Zoo decided to surprise its goosey bears with a snow day. They got the same amount of snow like we did back in February with all the storms that we had, school cancellations, and stuff like that. And zoo staff used snow blowers to dump fresh snow into the bears' habitat, and the bears got excited, like when kids play in the snow. Next on the Nassau Mix, we have Mr. Know-It-All by Teddy Swims on 90.3 WHPC.

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I'm Maddie M. Saw police in New Jersey spent part of the job chasing a loose emu down the street. The bird was spotted wandering through town, which caused a multi-town pursuit. And they still eventually couldn't catch the bird at the multiple tries. But eventually it was caught and returned safely. Next on the Nassau Mix, we have Ready, Steady, Go by Harry Styles on 90.3 WHPC.

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The voice of Nassau Community College on 90.3 WHBC. I'm Maddie, and solo performance of Romeo and Juliet in Turkey got an expanded guest star, a cat. The cat just sneaks on the stage and casually fitting in the show. And cats are known to be confident, right? Well, audience members loved it, but dancers have different opinions. If I saw a cat jumping on a show unexpectedly and dancing, I would find it cute because I love cats. Next on the Nassau Mix, we have I Wish I Hated You by Ariana Grande on 90.3 WHBC.

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I'm Maddie, and so Walmart is expanding its supercenter, Princeton's, and multiple one island towns like Riverhead and East Meadow. This means bigger stores, bigger parking lots, which could be a higher chance of losing your car. 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Uno!

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I'm Maddie, and so after years of the rumors and fan theories, Tom Holland has confirmed his marriage to Zendaya. There were AI-generated photos going around social media of their wedding, but his grandmother found out that he got married through his photos, and she was pretty upset. Imagine finding out that you got married, that you're family member got married, do AI photos? I wouldn't be too happy. Fans spent months looking for clues, like private and guest investigators, but he confirmed those AI photos are fake, and his whole family was there so they can all testify. Next on the Nassau Mix, we have Replay by Zendaya on 90.3 WHBC.

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I'm Maddie. So Sydney Sweeney has addressed drama lately. There's been going around on the cast of Euphoria. There's rumors going around that the cast was fighting secretly behind the scenes. She said that social media has basically turned a group chat, focused procedures, and the cast gets along just fine. They're all on good terms, so no worries about that. If I felt there was rumors spreading around me and my friends, I would be pretty upset, and we were all fine the whole time. Next, on the Nassau Mix, we have Star by Luna on 90.3 WHPC.

0: and cut you further. 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
1: 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I'm Maddie, and so now we're going to be ending this hour with the Kana Pop Michael Jackson with You Rock My World on 90.3 WHPC.

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8: 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My name is Mike McNeff. I'm one of the owners of the Irish Poet. And if you haven't stopped by yet, what are you waiting for? 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
1: That was Olivia Rodrigo here with Stupid Song on the Nassau Mix, 90.3 WHPC. We are the voice of Nassau Community College, and I am Brittany. And that, oh my God, You Seem Pretty Sad for a Girl So in Love has been, it's going to make, like, every song I think is going to make the top 10 on my playlist. I think it is just set in stone. It is such a great album, but even more I'm excited for is Charlie XCX. I was like huge on Brat when that came out. When Von Dutch released, it changed something in me. The same way that rock music, like when she dropped that, I just love how like kind of gritty she is with her music and like the kind of satirical, like in your face of rock music. If you listen to the lyrics, it's like kind of like, it's kind of shoving it in people's face who like are so pretentious with like rock music and it like so much, but it's, ugh, for all the people who sleep on my girl Charlie, you better tune in July 24th because that is when Music Film Fashion comes out and it's going to be 11 songs. I'm so excited. She's going to be working with AJ Cook again. And she did reveal in an L, I believe in like L Magazine, that she's like, I'm not going to do what I did in Brat and write about my husband. She was like, I just don't think it's that interesting. Which like, you're Charlie XCX. Everything you do is interesting. You don't need George Daniels. She's Miss Charlie Baby, which is why we have rock music by Charlie XCX here on the Nassau Mix 90.3 WHPC.

was Ariana Grande, Hate That I Made You Love Me, on the Nassau Mix 90.3 WHPC, and I am Brittany. And Ariana Grande confirmed recently that her and Ethan Slater were broken up, and for quite a while they were broken up, which also, Jelly Roll just came out and said that him and his wife, Bunny, which I guess she goes by like Bunny XO, confirmed that they are getting a divorce, which was filed May 9th. So it's been sitting for a hot minute before they went public. And I don't know, Jelly Roll just always like crossed me as a goober. Like, he always just like an old white dude. He's like 46, like just makes like old dad, what do they call it, like coworker music, like old dad music. I'm not, as you can tell, I'm not the biggest Jelly Roll fan, but yeah, it's kind of surprising news because they were married for like 10 years. They got married back in 2016, so it's kind of a big deal for them. Not an Ariana Grande split, but pretty over a decade long relationship. But apparently they split over like irreconcilable differences, but apparently they're still friends. I don't know, just like split. Once you're split, just go your separate ways, wipe your hands clean, and just say bye, which is why we have Bye Bye by Kim Gordon here on the Nassau Mix 90.3 WHPC.

That was Gracie Abrams here with Hit the Wall on 90.3 WHPC, and I am Brittany. And in some kind of, in some really depressing news, I should say, Oliver Tree has passed away. And if you don't know who Oliver Tree was, he was very popular among, like, I would say, like, the online Gen Z kind of generation. Kind of like, I want to say, like, kind of Baby No Money music, sort of, like, almost like a Young Gravy kind of, very, like, tongue-in-cheek pop music. Unfortunately, he passed away in Rio de Janeiro, Brazil, and he was in a helicopter crash when two helicopters collided into each other, and there were no survivors, unfortunately. Very sad. And people I kind of saw online were making these theories about, like, because he signed, or he broke his contract with his label Atlantic Records and he went independent, that maybe this has something to do with it. And I just don't think that's the case. I think the conspiracies are all just, like, kind of dumb. I mean, like, helicopter crashes are, helicopters are so dangerous. You have Stevie Ray, who passed, Kobe Bryant, and, like, just off the top of my head. And I think it's kind of like, it's just in poor taste to be like, it's a conspiracy. It's like, no, he wanted to make it independent music, which he did under Alien Boy Records with his last record, Love You Madly, Hate You Badly. So it's just great that he got to see that through and his final project to be independent. But shout out to Oliver Tree and his family. Very sad news. But in honor of Oliver Tree and his music and how much it touched people in my generation, here's Life Goes On by Oliver Tree, 90.3 WHPC.

one of my favorite songs from Slater, Cannibalism, here on the Nassau Mix, 90.3 WHPC, and I am Brittany. And I don't know if anyone has gotten the chance to see this movie, Obsession. It is, like, if you haven't, go watch it. I don't know what you're doing. Go see it. It is so good. Definitely worth the movie ticket. But it's like this horror movie directed by Curry Baker. And apparently, someone reached out to Curry Baker and offered him $2 million to rewrite the movie as Bear being the hero of the story and delving into the One Wish Willow and the history behind that, which is like so dumb. It's like he is not a good guy in the movie. That's all you need to know. He's not a great guy, and the movie doesn't paint him out to be, really. And it's like if you took like Freddy Krueger and were like, okay, instead of him making him the villain, why don't we make him happy and he is so nice to kids and he gives them candy, and like, you'd have no movie. It wouldn't be a scary movie. It would just be like a 13-minute maybe short film of some guy being nice. Like, we don't want to see that. We want art that reflects like the actual world, not like, oh, he's the hero and he saves the day and he gets the girl. That's not the point of the movie. You missed it. Went right over your head. But I am so obsessed with Obsession, which is why we have Olivia Rodrigo with Obsessed on 90.3 WHPC.

the Backstreet Boys here on the Nassau Mix 90.3 WHPC, and I am Brittany. Came with the Backstreet Boys are coming back. The back boys. That was a lame joke. Sorry. JoJo Siwa has gone on a cruise, which isn't really much news, but apparently this was like a JoJo Siwa themed cruise. So like she partnered with the Royal Caribbean and announced this in December that she would be embarking on a 3-day cruise that you could join her and party for the low fee of like a couple thousand of dollars, which I will say, like, I wouldn't do that for JoJo Siwa, but a Royal Caribbean cruise sounds nice. But what shocked me was like how many grown adult women there were there. I saw this like TikTok of this woman and another like grown woman looked older than me. I'm 24 and looked like they could collect a 401k and mortgage. And they're just sitting on bed. They're like, that was the best night ever. Like, I know they're sober as a nail. I know they're like straight as a nail sober. And I'm just like, dude, if I'm going on a JoJo Siwa cruise, which is like, you wouldn't catch me there. I'm sorry. But if I'm going, I gotta get a little tipsy. I gotta take a few shots with me. I'm sorry, but like, I'm not gonna be dancing to Boomerang with a bunch of like women in like bows. Like, I gotta get something in the system for me to be going like that. But apparently it went very well and they got back to port Monday. No Hanta virus detected, thank the Lord. But it's just interesting to think, like, I guess you wouldn't think that would be like the hot thing. But I guess it is. I guess I shouldn't judge from outside the club if I can't get in, you know. But in honor of her little cruise, we have The Boat I Row by Tame Impala here on the Nassau Mix 90.3 WHBC.

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was Bailey Luttrell here on the Nassau Mix 90.3 WHPC, and I am Brittany. And I have not read the Vanity Fair article that has come out about Alex Cooper and her husband slash business partner, Matt Kaplan. They are the owners of Unwell, the company that puts on the Call Her Daddy podcast, which is gets very big names on there. But they are under fire from this expose that was printed about mainly Matt Kaplan, her husband, and how he runs a very hostile, very borderline abusive work environment. And this article does not paint them in a great light. It's they interviewed past and current employees who seemed very adamant about coming forward and said that there was a lot of sexual misconduct on Matt Kaplan's part. And like he would ask very invasive questions about like their sex life and like just things you would not say to your employee as a boss. And people were and he found out about this article being published and basically threatened the journalist who was writing it, saying like he's going to ruin her life and take away her credentials, which obviously didn't end up happening. But it's like, if I'm trying to convince the media that I'm a good guy and not abusive towards especially women, why would you threaten a woman journalist? It's like, no, I'm a great guy, but if you say anything bad about me, I will end your career because I'm such a great guy. It's like, you can't write a narrative that is this false and like, it's crazy, which is why we have I Write the News, because who writes the news? Who does anymore? I don't know. We have I Write the News by Declan McKenna on the NASCOM Nassau Mix 90.3 WHPC. That's so sick.

those 5 seconds of summer here on the Nassau Mix 90.3 WHPC, and I am Brittany joining you. And I know everyone was like so distracted with all the sports news that went on this past weekend, and we got into it on the Monday Morning Madhouse. All the boys were so excited. Yay, go Knicks. But what I was kind of focused on was the UFC event that was Trump put on at the White House in the 250th anniversary celebration, which honestly is just a bunch of grown men rolling around on the front lawn, if you ask me. I don't

No, like, really makes the country look great. But I saw this. What caught my attention was this reporter going up to Shane Gillis, this comedian, kind of known for his right-wing leaning stance. But, yeah, she went up to him and she was like, how did you get this ticket? Like, how did you score this? And he says, I swear I don't know, quote. Like, I swear I don't know, which I think is BS. I think that that is a lie because it's like you have access to the White House. Like, that's, it's not like you're just going like down the street to like not even like Barclays. Like, you're going to the White House, dude. You have to know someone to get a ticket. I feel like you can't just like mosey up and be like, hey, Trump, let me in. But if you watched it, I'm sure there was a lot of headlines that came out of it. I just thought it was funny that Shane Gillis always denies like his association to like Trump and all of them. And it's like, you're a liar. That boy's a liar, which is why we have Pink Panther's Ice Spice Boy's a Liar on the Nassau Mix 90.3 WHPC. Pick-

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I promise to God.

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1: 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See what I'm doing? 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Snapchat, unfollow. And there we go. Done. We are not friends anymore.

Justin Bieber, the voice of Nassau Community College on 90.3 WHVC. Hey guys, it's Naya, and you know what day it is. You know what's going to happen in Manhattan today. It's the Knicks parade. I'm over here swarming, looking through any like stores looking for like blue or orange clothes. Like, I have those clothes, but I need something new. You know what I'm saying? Like, this is big. This is big for New York, you know? Right? But I'm not even going to touch too much on that. I'm very proud of the Knicks myself. I know you guys are too, right? But next up, we have yesterday, 2C with yesterday on 90.3 WHVC.

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Lil Baby, the voice of Nassau Community College on 90.3 WHPC. What up, guys? It's Naya, and I meant to say this before, but I didn't even realize that they had Tusi here as one of our new songs to play. And that was the first time of me hearing it, and I'm not gonna lie, like, I actually like it. Like, I literally just added it to my playlist. And I'm not gonna lie, like, that just really put me in a good mood. Like, I'm in a happy mood. We're about to have this parade. Like, I just want everybody to be safe. If you're actually come with a group, if you're coming to that parade, come with a group. Just stay safe, have fun, have a good time. You know what I'm saying? And yeah, that's all I'm gonna say for now. So next up, we got Taylor Swift with I Knew It, I Knew You from Toy Story on 90.3 WHPC.

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Chris Brown and Lil Baby, the voice of Nassau Community College on 90.3 WHPC. Hey guys, it's Naya, and I'm just like gonna speak on the Knicks. I'm gonna keep speaking on the Knicks for you because this is like really big for New York City. Like, honestly, right? Like, I just try to get my shorts. I don't know, something is going on with the app, so I'm gonna try to get them online. Make sure that you guys stay safe. I'm gonna keep like pressing that into y'all heads because everybody needs to be safe. I'm not trying to, you know, have any casualties or whatever, you know, as everybody's trying to have fun. So next up, we're going to be playing BTS with Come Over on 90.3 WHPC.

Wanna be calling me daddy. 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Girl, you super soaking wet, can't get over it, girl, I'm ready. 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All it took was one touch. 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I done slid your girl, I done sent me you. Ain't got you bent, but I'ma bend you too. If you got a man, we could bend the rules. If I was your man, I'd be telling too. If you really wanna bring a friend or two, it don't matter, cause I'm bringing any too. 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When it comes to pretty, you the pinnacle. I'ma eat that like it's dinner too. Soon as you leave, I miss you too. Like damn. Girl, okay, you got the fatty. Wanna be calling me daddy. Top five nasty. You ain't even gotta ask me. If you wanna pull up, just to get drunk, here's the addy. Get you super soaking wet, can't get over it.

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Tory Lanez, the voice of Nassau Community College on 90.3 WHPC. Hey guys, it's Naya, and I just want to say, since Father's Day is coming up, well, me, for my Father's Day, I'm going to tell my father Happy Father's Day. Your gift is the Knicks winning. Why? Because he loves the Knicks. Like, I promise you, he's probably right under or at the same level with Spike Lee. Like, I don't know what his obsession is with the Knicks, but that's something that I don't got to worry about. That's not really my business, and I really don't care. Right? So, next up, we have Tori Kelly with Hurt So Good on 90.3 WHPC.

Rick James, bitch. Party like I'm Rick James, bitch. Ride around, getting it. Blowing money on my main bitch. Oh, bumping 2 chain, bumping 2 chain. And a ring drone, and a damn thing. And a flute, baby, and a flute, baby. Cause the hook game got me off the loop, baby. And I'm out of here. Racks on racks, I'm a lot, sir. So fucked up, she got to stare. But she don't hear what she don't wanna hear. Leaning.

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Hey guys, it's Naya, and I just wanted to say how much I love Party Next Door, and I just love listening to trap music. Like, especially at this time, like, during, like, well, low-key, yes, we still are in spring, even though we're about to be in summer, like, the next, like, 3 to 4 days. But still, you know, like, during this time, like, listening to trap music and going on a walk, it's very calming. I hope you guys could see that, like, try it and see that one day. And that's it, really. Right? So next up, we have Work by Rihanna on 90.3 WHPC.

0: 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A story that disappears? 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
0: Alexa, I'm starving. 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
0: Oh, you think I'm fat? What, you want me to eat salad because I'm fat? What, do you think I'm a fat pig? Huh? You think I'm fat? You know what? Just sing me a song. I don't want to think about anything.
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I'm Sarah. Okay, so my favorite TikTok phrase right now is okay first, wow, transcending the game. People use it when, you know, something is ridiculously ingenious, you know, very next level. And every single time I go on this app, I just think people are finding new creative ways to share their thoughts while staying trendy. 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

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I'm Sarah. Olivia Rodrigo's new album is out, and I just know somewhere that there is a girl staring dramatically outside her window, pretending she is in a music video. And the thing I love about Olivia is that she somehow just turns her heartbreak and growing up and figuring things out into songs that millions of people can relate to. And honestly, I think that's like one of her strengths. Next on the Nassau Mix, we have Bailey Littrell, So Be It, on 90.3 WHPC.

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I'm Sarah. One thing I love about summer is how it feels like anything can happen. You know, maybe you make new friends, take a random trip, try something you've never done before, or maybe you just, you know, spend a day doing absolutely nothing. Either way, you know, these little moments usually end up becoming like the memories you talk about years later, and I think that's the magic of summer. You know, next on the Nassau Mix, Oliver Tree, Life Goes On 90.3 WHPC.

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I'm Sarah. The Knicks winning the championships feels like one of those moments that connects generations. I mean, it's been over 50 years since they won the last championship. You know, you got grandparents, parents, and kids, you know, celebrating on the same team. Some fans even waited, like, you know, for a while for this to happen. And, you know, the whole New York City just filled up crowded. You know, and whether you're into basketball or not, it's kind of cool seeing the whole city unite over the sport. Next on the Nassau Mix, Cobra Starships by Good Girls Gone Bad on 90.3 WHPC.

0: Isla Uzi Vert. Yeah.
1: One, two,
0: Isla Uzi
1: Vert. Yeah. Ever since Cliff, yeah, Uzi been the big dog. Dribbling in the swag, you know I like the big dog. Every other

0: and I'm at black. Yeah.
1: 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I'm Sarah. Has anyone else noticed that TikTok keeps pushing like weight loss products lately? I don't know. Maybe it's my For You page, but summer rolls around and suddenly every ad is telling people they need to change themselves. 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

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I'm Sarah. So, I went down a TikTok rabbit hole of what shoes are appropriate to wear to the club. Heels, boots, sneakers. Personally, my criteria is simple. Can I still walk afterwards? Because if I have to crawl to Penn Station at the end of the night looking like I survived a natural disaster, I know for sure those shoes weren't worth it, and I am definitely not wearing them out next time. Next on the Nassau Mix, Chris Brown, Party, on 90.3 WHPC.

Isn't that crazy? But honestly, I think that's a pretty good metaphor for being 20, you know, blaming yourself for things that you created. 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

0: 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I'm Ruby, and happy Pride to everyone who celebrates. My brother is gay, and every year we love heading into the city for Pride. Dressing up in glitter and rainbows is always so much fun, and I am already planning my outfit for this year. And if you're not ready to celebrate just yet, just know there's an entire community ready to welcome and accept you wherever you are. 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
1: It doesn't matter if you love him or capital H-I-M-M-M-M-M-M-M-M-M-M-M-M-M-M-M-M-M-M-M-M-M-M-M-M-M-M-M-M-M-M-M-M-M-M-M-M-M-M-M-M-M-M-M-M-M-M-M-M-M-M-M-M-M-M-M-M-M-M-M-M-M-M-M-M-M-M-M-M-M-M-M-M-M-M-M-M-M-M-M-M-M-M-M-M-M-M-M-M-M-M-M-M-M-M-M-M-M-M-M-M-M-M-M-M-M-M-M-M-M-M-M-M-M-M-M-M-M-M-M-M-M-M-M-M-M-M-M-M-M-M-M-M-M-M-M-M-M-M-M-M-M-M-M-M-M-M-M-M-M-M-M-M-M-M-M-M-M-M-M-M-M-M-M-M-M-M-M-M-M-M-M-M-M-M-M-M-M-M-M-M-M-M-M-M-M-M-M-M-M-M-

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1: 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The voice of Nassau Community College, 90.3 WHPC. I'm Ruby, and Olivia Rodrigo's brand new album, You Seem Pretty Sad for a Girl So In Love, dropped this past Friday, and wow, this is her third studio album, and somehow it just keeps on getting better and better. The songwriting, the emotion, the growth, it's all on display here. And if there's any frontrunner for Album of the Year, I think this might be it, so don't go sleeping on it. Next on the Nassau Mix, we have Olivia Rodrigo with Stupid Song on 90.3 WHPC.

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Ariana Grande on the Nassau Mix, the voice of Nassau Community College, 90.3 WHBC. I'm Ruby, and now that it's basically summer, I'm diving back into all my favorite hobbies because I finally have the time, and you probably do too. I love photography, and I'm planning lots of creative photo shoots over the next few months, and having a hobby is such a great way to express yourself, and it can really be therapeutic too. I truly believe everyone has a creative side, and even if it shows up in the smallest ways. So even if like reading a book makes you feel better, go ahead, do it. Go sit on the beach, read a book. 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
2: 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My name is Mike McNeff. I'm one of the owners of the Irish Poet. And if you haven't stopped by yet, what are you waiting for? 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

Lizzo, I'm the ass on Mix 90.3 WHPC. I'm trying to get my words out. It's morning. Good morning. It's your girl, Ro, here on the Nassau Mix, the voice of Nassau Community College. It is now 6:04 a.m. with the high temperature of 68 degrees, foggy out. And yes, can we discuss the beautiful weather we had lately, especially the really hot weather? I love the heat. And that beautiful thunderstorm we had as well. Just makes you go to sleep or just watch movies, feeling all cozy, especially if you're indoors. But if you're like out there running errands or working, then it sucks because you're like dying to just go home to your Netflix. But I'm sure you can relate. So, and even though I still didn't see a rainbow yet, so who knows? And also, I got some juicy news to also just tell you as well. As always, your girl always got you with some advice/tea. And so we got 50 Cent right here on 90.3 WHPC.

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0: 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Summer is right around the corner and you can already feel the energy changing. Okay, people are outside, dating more, linking up with people they've been seeing, and honestly, it's giving everyone's like trying to find someone. It's like giving people like that vibe. It's funny, you know, but let's talk about something I keep hearing a lot lately, you know. And this was like one of a requests that one of my friends just wanted to know. And I'm just like, you know what? I've got to mention this because it's like a 50-50 thing. Like, should you still be friends with your ex? And now, I've said this before, I think it depends. If two people are genuinely get along, respect each other, and there are clear boundaries, it can work. But it has to be limited. Because once you blur those lines too much, it starts to affect your peace, your healing, and even your future relationships. And that's where self-respect comes in. You have to ask yourself, does this friendship help me move forward or keep me stuck? Because think about it. It's like, how would you feel if your new partner was still very close with their ex? You know, even if nothing's going on, it raises questions, right? So at some point, you have to protect your peace. And also think about the type of relationship you want to build next. You know, the new version of you doesn't need confusion, mixed signals, or emotional leftovers from the past. So the real question is not just can you be friends with your ex, it's should you? So, you know, all right. I know there's like heated moments in the air there. But after this break, when we come back, I want to hear more from you. Like, do you believe exes can truly stay friends, or is that just a setup for problems later on? I know I do not want to be in that bubble. Call or text us today, 516-572-7440. We got Mariah Carey right here, 90.3 WHBC.
1: And I was like, why are you so obsessed with me?

Taylor Swift on the Nassau Mix, 90.3 WHPC, the voice of Nassau Community College. And we're back. And let me just say this real quick, because it's been on my mind lately at this point in my life. I really value respect, not just for other people, but for myself too, you know? And I've learned that when you move forward in life, especially when it comes to relationships, sometimes the healthiest thing you can do is just let certain connections stay in the past. You know, not of anger, not of drama, but out of growth. You know, for me personally, I've realized I don't really want to complicate situations. If I've dated someone before, I don't need to keep revisiting that space, you know? So I'd rather just let it be what it is. Wish them well and keep it moving. Because peace is important to me now. Of course, it's important to you. And I think maturity is knowing when someone doesn't need to continue in your present life to still have value in your past. And honestly, it also comes down to respect. If someone is in a relationship, I don't want to be in the middle of anything that creates confusion or tension. I'd rather step back quietly, let people live their lives, and just do the same for me, you know? At the end of the day, I'd rather have real peace, real growth, real forward movement than anything that keeps me pulling backwards. All right, coming up next, we got Navia right here, and we're just going to keep it going, you know? Like, what do you think? It's more mature to stay friends with exes, or is it actually more mature to fully let go and move on? We got the song here, Okay, by Navia, 90.3 WHBC.

BTS on the Nassau Mix 90.3 WHPC. And also shout out to Claire because she's a fan of BTS. So I'm pretty sure she was dancing to that song. And also, all right, I need y'all to really tap into this one because I know this is going to divide people. Be honest with me. Are people really staying friends with their ex or they're just lying to themselves? Because I'm going to say what a lot of people are afraid to say out loud. And my opinion, being friends with your ex, to me, it's like playing with fire, you know? And I don't mean, oh, it depends in a soft way. I mean, realistically, it gets messy. It turns into confusion, old feelings, access you probably shouldn't have. And let's be real. Somebody always ends up emotionally confused, even if they don't admit it. So, and I think people ignore that part. But we love to say we're mature, we're cool, we're just friends. But then ask yourself, if your new partner was still talking to their ex like that, would you feel comfortable? I'm pretty sure not. Or would you feel some type of way? Because I feel like that's where people start to contradict themselves. I mean, you have to really ask yourself this question. And let me push it further. Sometimes keeping your ex around isn't closure. It's just access. And access to you when you're trying to move forward can slow everything down. Now, I get it. Every situation is different, but I personally feel like it's really over. It should be over. No emotional leftovers, not checking in, not blurred lines. And I've noticed something too. People will tell you to be understanding, but they won't always respect your boundaries when you actually set them. Now that's real, that's tough. So I want to hear from y'all, like, don't sugarcoat it, but do you think being friends with an ex actually a maturity, or is it just a setup for drama later? And be honest, like, have you ever stayed friends with an ex and it stayed clean, or did it eventually get messy? Call me up. I want the truth on this one. We got No Doubt right here on 90.3 WHPC.

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Today's temperature, we're going to hit a high of 85 degrees. Scattered thunderstorms. Definitely bring a jug of ice water with you. It's going to be a hot one today, and bring an umbrella before you go. Tomorrow's weather forecast, we're going to hit a high of 81 degrees, partly cloudy, another warm weather. So hope you got plans coming up. And it is currently 68 degrees, foggy, outside our studios at Nassau Community College. And so here's a classic, Allie and AJ, right here on 90.3 WHBC.

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And don't forget to check out 90s Now, Saturdays at 3 p.m. 90s Now bring the decades of the 90s music back to life, one hit, one story, and one memory at a time. 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And if you're like me, I'm a 90s chick and got some 90s topic coming up for you. But first, we got JoJo right here, 90.3 WHPC.

Beyonce on the Nassau Mix 90.3 WHPC. And all right, real quick, this is my personal announcement for the summer. I'm on a mission this year, garage sale season. Because if you know, garage sales will either change your life or humble you really quick. I'm talking about waking up early, pulling up to somebody's driveway like it's Black Friday, and acting like you just discovered treasure when it's really a box of random wires, broken picture frames, and DVDs nobody's watched since 2003. But I'm still hopeful. I just still feel like this year I might find something good, like a hidden gem, a designer bag somebody's grandma forgot about, a vintage piece, something value. Something I can probably say, yeah, I got this for $2. And if not, I'll still act like I scored big anyways, because that's part of a garage sale experience. So if you see me out there this summer, mind your business. I'm hunting for deals, okay? And all right, coming up next, we got Timberland featuring Keri Hilson. And also, I got one more song just for you since the time is ticking. Don't forget to tune in Thursdays with your girl, Ro, and stay tuned for the Morning Madhouse coming up next on 90.3 WHPC.

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10: 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I made $970,000 last year. How much you make?
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16: Good morning, everybody. 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My name is Justin Greenberg. We got a interesting crew this Thursday. No Cornelius Goodwin, no Josue, but that don't matter. We're still going to have a fantastic program. We got Stella.
17: Ew.
18: Yay!
16: We got... All right, guys, relax. We got... Kevin!
18: Yay!
16: And the other two.
17: Oh, wow. Oh, wow.
16: But they're always here. Who cares? It's Reese and Sophia.
18: Yay!
16: So, guys, gals, how was everyone's week? Kevin, I know literally nothing about you. You did maybe one break 2 weeks ago. You were just sort of observing the show, and then you hopped on the mic for the last break. So I know Jack Squad. I see the Rolling Stones shirt.
19: Yep.
16: You a Rolling Stones guy?
19: A little bit. I haven't been listening to them that much, but actually the patch is falling off.
16: Did you put that patch on yourself?
19: No. I just got the shirt from a friend who, like, I think put the patch on.
16: It is
19: coming off, so I feel a little sad.
17: I was going to say, official merch would be crazy, though.
18: Yeah.
16: You got a favorite Stones shirt, or are you one of them posers? Like my niece, who's wearing a Ramones shirt, and I go, name a Ramones song, and she can't. So I kicked her in the side of the head.
17: Of course.
16: Because, you know, she's a poser.
17: You have to.
16: You got a Stones song you like?
19: Honestly, I've been so preoccupied with other stuff. And so I can't
18: he
19: think of any right now.
18: He doesn't have a stink.
19: I don't. I'm a
18: He's
19: poser.
18: A
19: you can call me a poser.
16: Wait, you can't even name one Rolling Stone song.
19: I am so exhausted.
16: Oh, my God.
19: Do you
16: No. You're not exhausted. No, just say you don't know a Stone song.
19: Being a music student over the summer sucks. I have to make a whole music library. I have to make a
17: library?
19: Yes, I have to.
17: What does that entail?
19: So I have to detail, like, very specific.
16: He's avoiding the topic.
19: Okay. No, I just don't know.
17: I asked a question, to be fair.
19: Yeah.
17: I'm intrigued.
19: All I can think about right now is, like, Bach, Vivaldi, Mozart. Like, I'm, like, not here.
16: Okay, but if I had a million things on my mind, and
17: what's
16: I had all this stuff, I probably, like, She's a Rainbow would be one of my
17: song.
16: Favorite ones.
17: Yeah,
16: but, like, Satisfaction, that. I can't get no, dude. You've heard
17: all
16: that, right?
19: Yeah.
16: Okay,
19: I've heard my
16: that.
19: My dad is, like, he puts all these
18: is
19: songs
18: painted
19: on.
18: Is Black?
16: Yes, that is a Rolling
17: Stone
16: song.
17: That's the only one I know, so yes.
16: You know Satisfaction.
17: I do, but then I think of the, what's that other version? You know, like, Push Me and Then Just Shove Me.
16: What?
17: You don't know that song? Wait, okay, no.
16: Oh, yeah, I think I do.
17: It's, like, by Benny something. I don't know.
16: It's an older song?
17: It's an older, it's
16: like, from the
17: 80s?
16: Oh.
17: Maybe it's from the 80s, I don't know.
3: No, I think you're right with the 2000s.
16: Who is it? Benny Benassi and David Guetta?
17: Yeah, Benny Benassi and the Viz.
16: Oh, then that's not what I know. I know,
17: That song is goated. That song was genuinely looping in my earbuds for 3 months straight.
16: Let's hear it just for a second.
17: This is the remix. This is not as good.
16: Well, this is all they have.
17: Yeah, I know. That's because the original is like low-key not radio appropriate. It's not.
16: So this is the Rolling Stones, you're saying?
17: Yeah, this is definitely the Rolling Stones.
18: It doesn't sound like it.
19: Right?
17: I'm just saying, this is the song I think of.
16: Well, Kevin, besides being a poser, I need to know some other stuff about you. What do you like to do? You said you do the music stuff, though?
19: Yeah, I'm
16: Bach?
19: I'm a jazz studies and music ed major, so I have to make two libraries because of whatever. I'm doing summer courses for college because I do not want a ninth semester. I would rather jump off a cliff. Because it's packed. They were like, oh, it's either you take a ninth semester or two classes over the summer. It's a no-brainer. I'm taking the classes.
17: Yeah, you got to do the summer class.
19: But it does suck because then it's like, this is like the make your portfolio class. So it's like make your self-introduction video, play a little bit, make your library, which I have to do double of because I'm the double major, which sucks. And then I have to like figure out a lot
18: of
19: like.
18: Well, you kind
19: of
18: did that to yourself. No one.
19: Well,
18: told
19: yeah,
18: you
19: no one, no one told me to go into music. But at the same time, I'm having a lot of fun. Like, there's a lot of like little intriguing facts. Like I found this Mozart piece called Lick Me in the Ass, which is really funny.
16: Probably can't say that on the air.
19: Oh.
16: I don't know if I'm going to hit the dump button, though. We'll get yelled at either way. So what is, as far as playing music, do you play it as well, or you just study it?
19: No, I play as well. I'm a double bassist, like concentration stuff. And so I have to learn, oh my gosh, it's not Dragonetti. It's one.
16: Dragon Ball Z?
18: Yes. Imagine Dragons?
19: No, I have to make a whole cover of Dragon
16: Ball Z. Puff the Magic Dragon?
19: It's just, actually, I learned about a progression from that song. It's like crazy.
16: It's a sad song.
19: There's a very unique progression in there.
16: Is there?
19: Yeah. I learned it in theory.
17: Lock in, you're a poser.
16: You guys know Puff the Magic Dragon? Puff
18: I don't,
16: the Magic
17: I
16: Dragon.
19: It's actually a pretty good
16: cool
19: song.
16: Lived by the sea and frolicked.
17: Okay, we don't need your rendition.
18: I think we do. Let's hear it, Justin.
16: I'll sing along with him.
17: Thank you.
16: Just for like 20 seconds.
19: There, yeah.

0: But it's a sad story. What is this from? This is just the song from the 60s.
1: Oh.
0: People say it was like allegory for smoking marijuana.
1: Oh, okay.
0: It was a funny joke in Meet the Parents about Puff the Magic Dragon. Mm. But it's sad because this boy has this dragon that he visits, and then one day the boy doesn't visit anymore because he dies. Dragons live forever, but not so little boys is one of the lines from
1: the
0: song.
1: That's so sad.
0: It is a very sad song.
2: Loki thought it was from, like, Dragon Tales. Do you guys remember that show?
1: Dragon Tales, Dragon Tales.
0: What was that, on PBS?
2: Yes. It actually was.
1: PBS had the best kids shows.
0: I don't know about
3: they
0: that.
3: They really did.
0: The best?
2: Okay, what was better, Family Guy?
3: Like, that's not a concern.
2: I feel like I can't imagine him watching kids shows. Like, I feel like you were just right out the gate watching bad comedies that were made for adults.
0: No, definitely not. I love animation, and I actually love kids shows, but I was more of a older school sort of. I liked Looney Tunes a lot.
2: Okay, that's good. Yeah. Animaniacs.
0: I love Animaniacs, Tiny Toons,
4: Tom and Jerry's great.
0: I love old Nickelodeon from the 90s, like Hey Arnold, Doug, Rugrats. And I still watch them to this day. I'm a giant nerd. I love Hanna-Barbera stuff. You know, Flintstones, Jetsons, Yogi Bear. But yeah, I do like the raunchy comedies. But honestly, I find those to have aged very poorly and to be extremely cringe from time to time. And I actually think Family Guy, the first three seasons were really good. Then it got canceled and came back and is honestly one of the worst shows on television.
2: I kind of have to agree.
0: And it honestly has ruined lots of other shows because it became so popular that it changed the formula for lots of shows. Like The Simpsons was once a very smartly written show, which had a slower pace and you actually cared about the characters. And then once Family Guy had that resurgence, Simpsons actually pivoted and tried to do that really brass, crude sort of humor. And it doesn't work for everything. And I think it's also a lazy show when you have jokes that are specifically written that are just literally one-for-one copies of scenes from movies or copies of scenes from music videos. It's like, what is funny about, oh, Chris is doing the video from Take On Me, but it's just a like a three-minute video of him doing it. Right. What is the cleverness of that? Remember the time we went there? Like, there's... To write a good joke and to write a good setup, there has to be structure and there has to be a callback, and maybe you set it up earlier in the episode and then it pays off at the end, where Family Guy just goes, oh, remember the time I was a hose for Britney Spears? And then it's just Peter as like a hose, or I'm hosing you down, Britney Spears. Like, that's literally a Family Guy joke right there. It takes no...
2: I'd low-key laugh at it.
0: No cleverness. That would be a good joke, though, the Britney Spears thing. So maybe I should write for Family Guy. But yes,
2: I do love
0: kid shows.
2: Isn't it called Flanderization for a reason?
4: Oh, yeah, yeah, yeah. Because he started off like a... like you
2: multi-dimensional character.
4: Yeah, and then he...
2: I mean, I feel like The Simpsons kind of did that to themselves. I don't think it was a Family Guy recreation thing. I think it was just The Simpsons falling
0: off. Explain what Flanderization is, because I've heard the term, but I'm not familiar with it.
2: Yeah, so it's basically like kind of over the course of comedy shows, specifically like animated comedy shows, where a character goes from having like, it's a three-dimensional character who has like a lot of substance, and they just get broken down into their most comedic bits, I guess. And they just keep spamming that. Like, there's no substance to the character.
0: They become
2: anymore.
0: One-dimensional.
2: Yes, exactly. There's nothing to it.
0: Oh, yeah. I mean, I'm not blaming Family Guy fully for the downfall of The Simpsons. The Simpsons is a shell of its former self. And it's a damn shame, because if you watch the first 10 seasons of that show, I'll put it up against any show ever, including, you know, Seinfeld, Curb Your Enthusiasm, Always Sunny in Philadelphia, any of those shows. It was better than all of them, in my opinion. But if a show lasts for 39 years, I think it's been on the air, including the Tracy Ullman shorts, it's going to run its course. It's going to lose momentum. It's also going to have voice actors that unfortunately can't do the same sort of energetic performances that they once had. And it's a shame, because you're listening to Marge Simpson and she sounds like a 90-year-old woman, because she is a 90-year-old woman. The beauty of animation is you should be able to recast, and, you know, it shouldn't be that much of a problem, but these people have ironclad contracts. They're getting paid so much money to do these voices, and they're not going to quit until they literally are dead.
2: I wouldn't either.
0: I don't blame them, but also for the benefit of the show, it would rejuvenate it if there was some energy in some of these voices. And I just got one more thing with Kevin before we move on to the rest. Kevin, we got to find out a little bit more. So you do the music. Anything else going on in your life? You got a girlfriend? You like movies? You like going out to eat? What's something that the audiences here at WHPC should know about you?
4: I've been binging TV shows. Now that I have free time in a life after college, I've just been binging everything. I don't know. I started watching Rick and Morty again.
0: Oh,
4: and
0: no.
4: I know. Trust me. I know. But that's the thing. It's like I wanted to revisit these old shows. I'm like, what did younger me see in these shows?
2: That's true.
4: And so I've been looking. Oh, I watched the entirety of Breaking Bad. That was peak.
0: That's a great show.
4: That was awesome. That was great. I was looking a little bit into American Dad and Futurama, which I always remember dearly.
0: Futurama, its first run, because that show got canceled like three times,
4: I want to say.
0: But the first run... brilliant. The first episode of Futurama is one of the best first episodes for any show ever.
4: Oh, yeah, it was great.
0: So
4: the setup was awesome.
0: So are you just watching it on, what, Disney Plus? Or is that where these Hulu. Shows are? Hulu?
4: Yeah.
0: The Hulu-Disney Plus combination. It's definitely one of the better streaming apps for sure. I'm sure you girls watch stuff on streaming, right?
2: Of course.
1: Yeah.
0: You guys watching anything that you would recommend? Any... gay hockey shows still going on, Sophia?
1: Not gay hockey, but I have been watching My Life with the Walter Boys, which is equally as horrible.
0: I thought you were going to say gay.
1: No, not gay. Well, there's gay people in it, but it's not
0: what
1: gay.
0: What is it? My Life with the Millers?
1: With the Walter Boys.
0: Who?
1: The Walter Boys.
0: Who are these boys?
1: I don't know. It's like this family that lives in like Colorado, and this girl, her parents and her sister die, and she has to get shipped off to this family in Colorado, and... it's so entertaining. At first, when you start watching it, it feels like you're watching, like, have you ever seen on TikTok, they're like real shorts and they're like horrible acting and like...
5: Yes, those vertical shorts.
1: Yes, the vertical shorts that have like no plot. They're so stupid and the acting is really bad and they're doing like such like there's clearly the mean girl. There's clearly the poor, pathetic, you know, rich girl that got moved to Colorado. Like it's so... then there's the bad boy and then there's the good boy. It's like... It's horrible, but it's so...
2: oh.
0: No, it sounds like a great show.
1: It's very easy to get caught up in.
0: It's not a reality show.
1: No, it's not a reality show.
0: All right,
1: show.
0: So obviously there's got to be some hunks in this show.
1: Yeah, there is.
0: The Walter Boys?
1: They're both brothers.
0: They're both...
2: wait, they're brothers? Is she chasing after both
1: yes.
2: of them?
1: Yes.
5: Yeah, I was going to think, like, okay, this feels very much like The Summer I Turned Pretty.
1: It is. It's like a knockoff of The Summer I Turned Pretty.
2: That's why it's like a vertical short.
1: Yeah.
0: I would have called it The Winter I Turned Pretty.
2: All right.
1: Ha, ha, ha, ha.
0: Anything else going on, Sophia? I saw you went to some concerts.
1: Yeah, 5 Seconds of Summer twice.
0: That's like Ooh. 10 Seconds of Summer.
1: That was a whole 10 Seconds of Summer. Yeah, it was really life-changing.
0: Reese loves
1: so
0: that.
1: Good. The crickets?
0: Yeah, the crickets. She
5: I
0: likes
5: really
0: the crickets.
5: Do.
0: 5 Seconds of Summer. I don't know anything about them. Would I like them? I like
1: some of their stuff.
0: They're like Pink Floyd a little bit.
1: I don't know what
2: definitely.
1: Pink Floyd
5: no,
1: sounds like.
5: Really.
2: 100%. You should listen to them.
0: Okay, give me the best or the song that you think I would like of 5 Seconds of Summer.
1: I don't know.
0: Let's see what we have.
5: Maybe you might like some songs from Calm.
0: Calm?
1: But I don't think there's any Wildflowers on here, but I don't know if you'd like that.
0: This song. Is War? Oh, no, that's 30
1: that's
0: Seconds
1: not
0: to Mars.
1: Them.
0: Voodoo Doll? Is that like Voodoo Child from Hendrix?
1: I don't know what Voodoo Child sounds like.
0: Oh, yeah, you do.
1: I don't think
0: y'all know Voodoo Child.
1: I don't know if you're going to like Voodoo Doll. I mean, it's catchy, but...
0: all right, let's compare.
5: It's very much teenage girl. Like, I don't think it's for you.
1: Yeah, it's very teenage girl. They were like 17 when they wrote it.
0: All right, let's compare. We'll do like 20 seconds of Voodoo Child. You guys know this one, right?
5: We'll see.
4: Oh, yeah.
0: Wait for it.
1: All right. I think you really should compare the two.
0: You don't think 5 Seconds of Summer can compare with Jimi Hendrix?
1: Not in a way that you would enjoy.
5: Yeah. Especially not Voodoo Doll.
1: Right.
0: Here we go, though. Don't you just want to take some acid and rock out?
1: Yeah.
5: Mm-hmm.
0: All right, now let's try Voodoo Doll.
1: The immediate difference is crazy. It's all catchy. It's just
5: I love this song. It's been my favorite, one of my favorites for a while.
0: Okay, I don't hate it.
1: It's great.
0: At least it has drums
1: singing.
0: And guitar. Oh no.
2: Walk in.
0: What?
1: This is teenage 17-year-old angst.
2: This is what you hear in Vertical Short.
1: Yeah.
0: So are they still singing the song
1: they
0: 12
1: did.
0: Years later?
1: They did actually bring this one back.
0: So now they're 30
1: yeah, Reese,
0: still
1: I'm
0: singing.
1: Sorry, they brought this back. English
5: Without
1: Love Affair
5: me?
1: Too.
5: Ah!
1: Yeah, I'm sorry to tell
5: Without
1: you.
5: Without me?
2: This is so heartbreaking.
0: So explain.
5: You guys don't know, like, I have a history with 5 Seconds of Summer.
2: I don't know, I'm not informed enough.
5: I was kidnapped and sold to 5 Seconds of Summer.
1: Oh, they raised you?
2: What was it for? Who sold you?
5: My Epstein? Mom.
2: Of course.
0: Now, explain a little bit of the lore of 5 Seconds of Summer. They're not British, are they?
1: No, they're Australian.
0: Oh, even worse.
5: What?
2: No, Australians are
5: I
2: amazing.
5: I love Australians. Oh,
2: I don't
5: God.
2: Play by my Australians.
1: I love British people, too, so I don't really...
2: Hmm.
1: That's
2: like
1: a personal choice.
0: I don't like the Hemsworths. The Hemsworths are Australian, right?
1: Yeah.
0: I don't care for them. They abused Miley Cyrus. All
1: Both
0: nine of them?
2: All
0: of them.
2: All nine of them?
1: Are there a lot of Hemsworths?
0: There's a lot.
1: Not only two?
0: No.
5: I thought there was only two.
0: There's a whole clan.
1: Oh, wow. I did not know that.
0: I love Steve Irwin. I will say that. Rest in
2: I
0: peace.
2: I feel like he takes over for all the other Australians.
1: Yes.
2: You
1: yeah.
2: know, like... That
1: He's
2: should
1: the
2: outweigh.
1: Face of Australia.
2: Yeah.
0: Okay.
5: And, you know, kangaroos are really cute.
0: Do they have thick accents?
1: Not anymore.
0: Oi!
5: They
0: are
5: used
0: they going,
5: to.
0: Oi!
1: They used to have very thick accents.
5: When they were younger, they were yeah. so
2: When they debuted.
5: Very Australian.
1: And now they've lived in LA most of their lives, so they've lost their accent.
2: Oh, we're doing a remix.
0: Do you have a favorite Second of Summer, man?
1: Do I have a favorite Second of Summer? Be realistic, Justin. You know me.
0: Okay. Which one is it? Is it the
1: Obviously,
0: guy with the red hair?
1: No.
2: Oh,
1: obviously Luke Hemmings.
0: Let me
5: a
0: look
5: classic.
0: Him up. I'm gonna Google him.
1: The classic.
0: I'm sure
1: I've
0: he's...
1: always been a Luke Hemmings girl, and I say this every day. I don't
2: oh.
1: think I'm ever gonna love somebody the way I love Luke Hemmings.
2: Oh,
0: okay.
2: This is a...
0: Go ahead. Go ahead.
5: How did you feel when he took his lip ring out?
0: He's an interesting looking guy.
1: I'm devastated to this day. We actually we had sound check the first night, and we were sitting in the crowd, and everybody started chanting to put his lip ring back.
5: Yeah. I really
1: It's
5: do
1: just
5: think
1: a time to be alive. I always say too that I wish I was 17 in their groupie era.
0: Isn't that a little
5: I
2: honestly valid. I do
5: like
2: understand.
5: I was like 9
2: that.
5: Years old during their groupie era and
1: thinking
5: like,
1: that
5: it's
1: I
5: like,
1: was
5: literally
1: gonna
5: it's
1: get
5: like,
1: some.
5: It's like the worst time
2: came
5: to be
2: shaved,
5: 9 years old.
2: But there was
1: yes.
2: nothing to shave.
1: Right. I came prepared.
0: Is there a double standard? No, I don't care, but I'm just putting the question out there.
1: Yeah.
0: That if a attractive girl was on stage and she had a signature look and a bunch of guys were like, put on the bra, put on the bra, or something along those lines, wouldn't that be seen as sexual harassment?
2: I think it depends.
0: If all women are screaming like, we don't like you unless you put on the lip ring.
2: Well, I think it depends. Is he not getting any play because he has a lip ring?
5: He's married with a kid.
2: Exactly. So I think it's different.
0: Okay.
5: And when it comes to like women's clothing, that's more of like it really stems more from misogyny and
2: a political.
5: Like, yeah, it's more
2: region.
5: Political than like a lip ring, especially with like a man.
2: Also, I'd be scared if any group of men started chanting at me. Like
5: right,
2: any group of
5: right.
2: men started being like, "Do this thing." I'd be scared.
5: Yeah.
2: I would just not perform.
0: Well,
2: honestly.
0: Us men are scared. I'm oogled and ogled countless times. Anytime I'm walking the boardwalk,
2: You're
0: these women
2: scream.
0: Are screaming at
1: oh.
0: me.
1: Oh, really?
0: Yeah,
1: women.
0: They're saying, "Get
5: women.
0: Out of this bathroom. Get out of this bathroom." I'm like, "Guys, come on." I thought we're all friends here. Now, one other question, Sophia.
1: Mm-hmm.
0: So who is this guy? Luke Haynes?
1: Luke Hemmings.
0: Luke Hemmings. Do they all have like that same... I feel like every Australian has like a similar name. isn't there Luke Hemsworth? Isn't that one of the Hemsworth boys?
6: I think so.
0: So
5: no, I think it's Liam.
2: I
0: oh,
2: think
0: Liam.
2: Liam like
0: Liam.
2: To make up Hemsworths.
1: It's Liam and Chris.
0: Okay.
6: Oh, it is Liam.
0: Hypothetical question. You said he's married
2: no, wait,
0: with a kid.
2: There is a
1: okay.
2: Luke Hemsworth.
0: I knew it!
2: Yeah, you were right.
0: So, let's just say Luke, whatever, comes up to you and starts flirting with you. You know that he has a wife and kid. Are you flirting back and taking your shot? honest to God, hand on the Bible, I need a real answer, Sophia.
1: I hate to be like this, but obviously, why would
5: I mean, like, if fair, a celebrity, like,
2: it's not her fault that he's
1: right,
2: a bad
1: if
2: person.
1: If he's coming up to me, why should I, why do I have to stop myself?
4: Yeah. Do you think other people in the media will be, like, jealous or supportive? Like, what do you think would happen?
1: I'd probably be hate crimed. Everybody would be like, you broke up a married couple right, with a baby, you yeah, homewrecker. But in the end,
2: but
1: I mean,
2: wait, the real question is,
5: this is really just nurturing your inner child.
2: Right. Yes, exactly. Right. Recovering and healing, yeah, you know. But my real question is, would you text his wife after, or would you just like pretend it never happened?
1: Well, I feel like if doing? I texted his wife, she wouldn't answer me. So
2: yeah, but like, would you still give it a shot, or would you just be like, yeah, she'll figure it out eventually?
5: She'll figure it out. I feel like she knows that these boys are like,
1: she knows, she has to know that they get attention. Right, I mean, they've right, been a band for 15 plus yeah, years.
5: Not to mention their bandmates are like terrible
1: cheaters.
5: Boyfriends.
1: Two of them are like serial cheaters.
2: Really, I'm bad, dead.
4: Oh yeah, like, isn't the joke? I think I heard it about them. Like one of the jokes is like, "Oh, if he's with someone, he's available."
1: Yeah, if he's with somebody, he's yeah, like highly active on social media.
2: He's looking for his next victim.
1: That's literally it. They're literally
5: like,
1: known.
5: If he's with someone, you have to turn on your Hinge profile at the
1: wait, let me tell you, I went on Raya while I was sitting. And first of all, I don't even know how I got accepted into
5: you're
1: Raya.
5: In Raya.
0: What is Raya? What is Raya?
1: It's a dating app, but it's like, it's like exclusive. Like, you have to get like accepted in. It's usually for like celebrities.
2: That's the only
1: like
2: app I would ever
1: people,
2: touch in my life.
1: Right. And not to mention, I'm not even going to lie, you have to pay like $25 a month. To
2: oh, I did not God, know that.
0: You're paying for this?
1: I paid for the
0: just
1: one.
0: So you
2: celebrities.
0: Can,
2: you no, get rich
1: first
2: people,
1: of all, I paid for the first month because I was just curious who I would find on it. Mm-hmm. And then I forgot. I never go on Raya. But I forgot that it
2: no,
1: was.
2: You just stop it.
1: It's been, you know, accumulating. So I pay for it every month. But I went on it while we were in the concert because I was like, everybody knows that they're on
5: you
1: there. And
5: might
1: sure
5: as
1: enough,
5: well, yeah,
1: I found the bassist, Callum Hood, on it.
5: Of course. Oh, nice.
1: Obviously.
5: Of course it was Callum.
1: Obviously, I liked his profile, and I had a picture in there of me in like an outfit that says I Heart Leukemics, so was at his concert. I took that out before I liked him because I was like, yeah, I can't let him know I'm a
5: yeah,
1: super
5: no,
1: fan.
0: Okay, here's the ultimate question. We need another hand on the Bible.
1: Okay.
0: Let's just say you're dating somebody. Let's just say for like 3 months.
1: Okay.
0: 3 months. It's a good relationship. You know, you're not moved in with them. It's just, you know, you see each other two or three times a week.
1: Okay.
0: And then this Luke Haynes, whatever his name is, mm-hmm, comes up to you and says, "Oi, baby, you want
2: to
0: see my boomerang? Are you taking
2: why
0: your
2: you
0: shot?"
2: Austin Powers.
1: Maybe not if he says it like that.
5: I thought Austin Powers was British.
4: You could have said
2: he is. He's like an Australian Austin Powers.
0: Yeah,
1: right.
0: Yeah, didgeridoo. you want to blow my didgeridoo? Are you accepting those terms?
1: Well, I feel like in realistic standards, I would have a hall pass for Luke Hemmings. And rightfully so, my boyfriend would have a hall pass as well. And the odds of it happening are very low. But if it did happen, I'm not going
5: to
1: lie, I probably would take the chance.
5: You have to
2: honestly, I think that's valid.
1: Like, how do I not?
4: Do you think you would hook up your boyfriend, though? Because then if you're with Leukemic, or, right?
0: Yeah, whatever
1: yeah,
0: his
1: yeah,
0: name
1: you're
0: is.
1: Right,
4: yeah,
1: you're right.
4: I was like, whatever. But basically, if you're with him, then he would know other famous, like, celebrities, and so you could like get him into that pool.
1: I'd let
4: know,
1: him get the pass too.
2: I'd help him work
1: yeah,
2: for the pass.
1: Yeah, I think it's only fair
2: yeah,
1: that
2: like,
1: if I get it, and he
2: we'll fight for you too, baby.
5: Right.
2: It's okay.
5: Right.
1: As long as it's like a one and done. Like I would probably need to be one and done.
2: Yeah.
1: And then we're good.
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0: That was Dracula by David Paula. And Jenny, I was running, Jenny. Run from the sun like Dracula, unless you're Blade. Blade is a vampire who's a half-breed sort of vampire. His mother was, and when she was pregnant, she was bitten by a vampire, which means he's a daywalker of sorts, so he's able to have all the powers of the vampire with some of the abilities that a human being would have, aka being able to be in sunlight.
1: The Twilight vampires have that same thing.
0: Oh,
1: right?
0: Are they Blade?
2: I don't know. All I was thinking of was the Vampire Diaries. They had a ring.
1: Oh, right.
2: They had witches on their sides.
3: Wait, so was the ring like they were immune to the sun?
2: Yeah. Wow. As long as they had that on, they could be in sunlight.
0: What a convenient plot device.
2: Yeah.
0: It's sort of like, what was a movie I just watched? Oh, what was the movie? Oh, I don't remember. Disclosure Day. I had this very convenient plot device that I was very much not a fan of. But we're not going to talk about Disclosure Day yet. But we are going to be talking to Reese and Stella about their weeks. We're also joined by Sophia and Kevin here on the Nassau Morning Madhouse. My name is Justin. So let's go to Stella. Hopefully your mom's not listening.
3: Well, I can't even share my original story now because my mother and my father are hard-headed.
0: Oh, my God.
1: Now they're both listening.
3: Yeah, now they're both listening. I text my mom, hey, give me like 5 minutes of privacy so I could tell the whole world my business. And she's like, no, I'm your mother.
0: You can't tell any of it.
3: I can't tell any of it. I can't.
0: Not even a hint of what it might have been?
3: I think you heard about it, Justin, when I came in the other day.
0: Oh, yeah.
3: I can't talk about it.
0: You can't.
3: I can't. But Justin knows. He's in the know.
0: Yeah.
3: But I will say, I did go celebrate the Knicks game over the weekend. I got mauled to death. I am covered in bruises. And yeah, that's exactly what I sound like. The second that winning shot went in, I genuinely sounded like that. I was getting trampled by these 6-foot men in a bar.
0: Hey, yo.
1: Were you at a watch party in the city?
3: Yeah, I went to the watch party. It was terrible.
0: Yeah, why would be my first question.
3: Why? Because I genuinely did not think they were going to win. I have the superstition that whenever I fully watch a game, they lose.
0: But either
3: every
0: way.
3: Every time I fully watch a Knicks game, they lose.
0: Either way, win or lose, there's going to be sort of disaster.
3: When they lose, everyone kind of dissipates out of the bars, and then they go cause havoc in the streets.
0: Yeah,
3: the difference
0: true.
3: Is when they win, they cause havoc anywhere, everywhere. Like, anytime the Knicks won, it was genuine chaos no matter where you were, I think.
0: Yeah, including a dog got shot to death.
3: Yeah,
0: I saw that.
3: That made me so upset.
4: There was like 20 cops. I'm like, why you got 20 cops there?
3: There was a helicopter. I don't know if anyone else heard it. There was a helicopter flying over the complex.
4: Oh my God.
3: It was genuinely insane.
4: It was so terrible. Oh my God.
3: I actually low-key cried to that. I saw it at like 7 a.m. and I low-key started crying.
0: I was upset.
1: It's like the worst way to start your day.
3: Right? I was very sad.
0: What do you think? Over, under, how many arrests today at the party? The parade, rather. There's the Knicks celebration. Yeah. They won the NBA Finals first time in 53 years. The parade's going on today. I know Korn and Josue are going to be there. Hopefully they are not ones that get arrested. But I'm assuming since it is starting early in the morning, like a 10 a.m. thing, I don't think there's going to be too much crime, but it's definitely going to be some sort of shenanigans.
1: I mean, my friend just told me that if you aren't there by like 6 a.m., it's too late.
3: Yeah, you can't get through anything.
1: Yeah, so if you're not really an early riser, which I assume that a lot of these people who are like wreaking havoc in the streets probably are not.
3: Yeah.
0: No,
3: you're not wrong, though.
1: I'm sure it's fine. I'm sure it'd be fine.
0: Yeah, so you think, like, should Korn even go to this event?
3: Uh-huh.
0: He said he has like a graduation ceremony for his nephew, I want to say, and then he's going to go to after, but by the time that's done, you know, no one's getting in, and it's going to be over, so I don't even know why he's going. Hopefully Josue already left, because I know he said he wanted to go as well. But you went to the bar, and you were celebrating.
3: I got absolutely mauled. I'm covered in bruises and scratches. I genuinely walked out with blood dripping down my leg.
4: Oh my gosh.
3: I don't know. I have like this huge cut on the back of my leg, and it looked a lot worse a couple of days ago.
0: Who's there? Like a little leprechaun?
3: I have no clue. I was standing up on a stool because everyone was like, genuinely everyone in this bar was 5'8 to 6 to like foot. I don't know why everyone was so tall. Like I know I'm a smaller person, but like it was kind of ridiculous. So I had to stand up on a stool. And of course, the second I get up on this stool, the final shot goes in. It's absolutely cooks. Everyone's jumping on each other. I got jumped on. I literally got trampled halfway to death. Keep in mind, none of my friends came to find me, so that was great. I was just on my own, fighting for my life.
2: That's fake.
3: But you know what? It was fun as hell. It felt like a mosh pit. It felt like a mosh pit.
1: Like, screw your friends, though. Like, they know you're such a tiny person, and then, like...
3: Yo, to be fair, it's a bunch of guys who are also 5'2". I don't...
1: Defend for yourself.
3: I don't think they were making it out either. They're all like five.
0: Maybe
3: five
0: they were the ones scratching your leg.
3: Yeah, right. They were the ones gnawing on my ankles.
0: All right, so that sounds like fun. You'll have to tell the rest of the group what happened.
3: I will.
0: Off
3: I will.
0: The air, because mother and father, won't listen.
3: No, listen too much. Actually.
0: Oh, they won't listen to you to tell them not to listen, true. Is what I'm getting at.
3: My dad's going to text me in like 5 minutes about
0: what
3: this.
0: What happened? Did something happen?
3: Yeah, exactly.
0: Reese, what happened with you? What's going
1: ooh,
0: on, girl?
1: Oh, boy. So?
0: You got some tea?
1: I kissed my friend's girlfriend. Happy Pride.
3: Happy Pride.
0: What?
1: Okay, I'm not going to make... I don't want to make myself seem like an evil, terrible person. I did not kiss her on the lips. I did not kiss her romantically. Mm-hmm. However, we were drinking. And the thing is
3: and
1: with this... What?
3: And it's Pride.
1: And it's Pride. The thing is with this friend group is I've known the guy for a while now. Like, we've been kind of friends since high school. But
0: it was a guy...
1: And his...
0: His girlfriend.
1: Yeah.
0: Okay, I thought it was a girlfriend.
1: No.
3: Oh, that would be kind of crazy.
1: Yeah.
0: Okay. Go on.
1: But the girlfriend, I really didn't get close to until like this year, like early January-ish. Like we didn't really start becoming friends and hanging out.
0: Yeah.
1: Until recently. So for the past week since that happened, I'm kind of just like sitting here like, oh my God. It's like anxiety for like 7 days straight.
4: No.
1: Because you're sitting really? There like, why did I do that? Why would I don't even... kiss girls. I know I make my jokes, but I'm not a girl kisser, unfortunately.
0: So you're not like you're not bi.
3: You're LARPing.
1: I'm LARPing homosexuality right yeah. now. Like
3: during Pride Month? Oh my
1: during
3: God.
1: During Pride Month.
0: Are you bi or no? What do you
1: I
0: think?
1: I prefer to think of it as unlabeled.
0: Yeah.
1: Because it's just like, I don't know. I've never dated a girl. I've never really kissed a girl. So it's like.
3: Until the other day.
2: Yeah, right.
1: Until the other day.
0: I saw a meme. It was. It's probably offensive, but it was straight girls when they're around girls, and it's all of them just making out, and then it's like lesbian girls when they're all around, and it was just the guys from The Sopranos.
3: Yeah. Yeah,
0: like doing angry. Nothing. So the guy saw this happen or no?
1: I have no idea. I have no idea. We were all like in the basement doing karaoke because it's a Filipino household. There has to be karaoke somewhere. And this girl starts crying and I just start consoling her and she's like, she's talking to me and she's very sweet. She was like, oh my God, Reese, like you're so sweet. I meant everything I said when I wrote in your yearbook in senior year of high school, which is when we first met. She was just crying like, oh, you're going to be at my wedding, blah, blah, blah. And she just kept crying and I'm like consoling her like, it's okay, it's okay. I give her a kiss on the cheek.
0: Ooh.
3: Tea.
1: Because like, I don't know why.
3: Play chaperone.
1: It's not like...
2: Red Wine Supernova.
3: Yep.
1: It's not like anything sexual or like romantic, but also it's like I barely know her and a lot of the other people at this party. So it's like, okay, now I feel kind of awkward and I don't really want to show my face ever again.
3: I think it's fine. If you kissed her on the lips, that'd be a different...
1: Yeah, okay, yeah, true.
3: That would be a whole different
2: story. You didn't like
3: story.
2: Mac on her. It's
3: yeah,
2: okay.
3: exactly.
0: But are you feeling like... any sort of...
3: You upset she's with him.
0: Yeah, like, do you want to get with this girl? I know you said you're not bi, but it's like, you know, it seems like it's been on your mind for the week.
1: It's been on my mind just because, like, again, I barely really know these people. So now I'm just like, okay, I don't want them to think I'm some lesbian just trying to...
3: Oh my God, that's
1: get
3: so real.
1: With,
3: yeah,
1: like,
3: no, trust
1: some
3: me, I get
1: girl.
3: It.
1: It's yep. like, you know...
3: Yep.
1: I've also, in the past, I have come out as, like, bisexual before, even though, like, now I'm not really sure. And that's how these people know me as. So now that's I don't so want them to think that, like,
3: because now that's
1: oh,
3: all
1: look
3: you
1: at
3: are.
1: These creepy, les-
3: yeah.
1: like, this
3: yeah,
1: creepy
3: exactly.
1: lesbian, like.
4: Have
3: and I feel like there's
4: her?
3: Already.
4: I'm
1: I've,
4: so sorry.
3: No, go.
1: I've spoken to her boyfriend, not about this. I'm too scared to bring it up. But
4: I
1: happy
4: would, no,
1: Pride.
4: I'll explode. It's okay.
1: Yeah.
0: Reese, I think we could both come out of the closet and we'll both sing this.
5: Simple dimple.
3: Oh my god! Turn this off! That's turning off my headphone audio.
0: Oh, Reese missed that.
2: Yes, she did.
0: She didn't hear this.
5: Simple dimple.
0: Did you hear it, Stella?
3: Don't worry, I turned off my headphone. Play it as many times as you want.
0: What do you think?
1: Here, do you
0: want
1: to borrow mine?
3: Oh, yes, please.
0: What do you think of that? What does that sound do for you? Anything?
1: That sound makes me upset.
0: Really?
3: Right? Thank you.
2: Why does it make you upset?
0: What is wrong with these people?
3: It reminds me of those 40-year-olds who would use that stupid baby filter on TikTok and post the cringiest videos ever and pretend like they were babies. And it makes me so mad. I could see the vision in my head and I'm already blocking the account on TikTok, okay? It's really frustrating.
0: Well, we have more sounds. We have more sounds. We have a sound tournament round 2, Electric Boogaloo. But let's just recap quickly some of the sounds from last time we did this tournament.
3: What was the winner last time?
2: I was going to say, what won?
0: It wasn't this. So,
3: no, this was a high up.
2: Yeah, this made it pretty far.
3: Yeah, I remember that.
0: What? Did this win?
6: What the dog doing?
2: No.
3: No.
2: What the dog doing? It was this against something else, and this one didn't win.
3: Yeah.
0: No, because I think it was math equation in the finals versus this.
2: Oh, wow. Was it the math equation?
0: No, math equation didn't win.
2: No, it might have been the math equation versus this.
0: Was it?
3: I think it was.
0: Was it the digga-digga-doo, that one?
3: No, I think it was digga-doo and math equation up against each other. Math equation won.
0: No, no.
2: No, I think
0: math equation definitely didn't win.
2: It
0: beat out
2: the
0: something.
2: Diggy Diggy one.
0: It wasn't this.
3: No, it was definitely not. This died in the first round.
0: Well, we got tons of more sounds.
3: Oh, thank God.
0: We got another sound tournament coming up. Oh!
3: We have a bestie.
0: We do have a caller. Caller, you're on the air. What do you want to talk about?
7: Guys, how can you not remember the digger digger digger digger digger digger digger?
3: Oh my god!
7: Winner.
3: It's the goat.
0: That did win.
2: The winner.
3: It did win.
2: The
3: goat is back.
7: I was like, they're gonna go all the way. You guys said, well, there you have it. The listeners have spoken. And then guess who won and went all the way? Digger digger digger digger digger digger digger digger. Hey.
0: Well, Antonio, you're gonna be happy about this next sound tournament because one of the sounds that you were curious as to why wasn't in this tournament will be appearing this next round.
3: Goated.
0: And Antonio, before we let you go, what else is going on in your life? I know you're a big movie guy. You're going to be seeing Toy Story 5 this week. Did you see anything else, though, that came out recently?
7: Goodness. Let me tell you, I might have saw the worst movie in my whole life in theaters that I've ever seen in theaters.
0: No way.
7: Bad movies, but I haven't seen any bad movies in theaters the way I saw this movie.
0: Uh-oh, it's breaking
7: up. No, come back. No. Was one of the worst.
0: Wait, hold on. Your phone broke up right when you're saying the movie. What was the movie?
7: It was Scary Movie.
0: So bad. And I had to fight Korn because he's like, this is the best movie ever. I'm like, you never even saw it. it was so bad, but it wasn't as bad as Bus Boys. Please see Bus Boys with Theo Vaughn and David Spade.
7: Was it really that bad? That's just sad. I mean,
0: that was the worst movie I've ever seen.
7: I was sad about this one being bad because I was like, wow, the Wayans brothers are back. Let's go. So exciting. And then I sat there and I proceeded to just sigh.
0: It was cringy. We talked about it on a few shows, but like, I don't know who their audience really was because they were referencing things that only 50-year-old men would get, but then they're doing like random. What was that anime
2: K-pop
0: Demon Hunter reference?
2: Why
0: would
2: that ever be
0: in
2: Scary Movie?
0: Because it's embarrassing and cringe and it's douchey and it's just an awful concept. And these movies can't go on. And I know our station manager sent an Austin Powers 4 is coming out.
3: Okay, wait, that's go to.
0: Listen, I love Austin Powers, but things have their time. Austin Powers was of its time, and it's always never works out. Give me one example of a comedy coming back after 10, 15, in Austin Powers case, 25 years, and being anything funny. It never happened. From The Odd Couple to Dumb and Dumber to Scary Movie.
3: Are we talking about movies specifically?
0: Movies.
3: Oh. Okay.
0: And why? What would you reference?
3: I mean...
0: Go ahead, Stella.
3: I don't know if I'm right on this, but Scooby-Doo was... Yeah. I don't know if it was like a decade later... But there was a decent gap between like the second or the first installation, the second installation, I think.
0: Well, Scooby-Doo's just never really left the landscape. It's been around since the late 60s.
3: Yeah, I suppose.
0: I wouldn't count that. I'm mostly talking about feature films. Antonio, what were you saying, though?
7: No, I mean, I didn't realize the question was, like, a sequel-wise, that they were talking about, like, spoof movies, because the Dictator wasn't that bad, and that came out much after the Perry movies ended.
0: Oh, no, there's some good spoof movies out there, for sure. I'm not going to deny that Airplane's not a good movie, or Blazing Saddles, or even the first two Scary Movie movies, I think, are good. It's just sad having these guys that are in their late 50s doing the same thing that they were doing in their 20s, and Marlon Wayans going, like, you know, come on, dude. It's like, evolve with the times. That was so of its time, and it just, to me, feels sad having him be the same character. I love Bill and Ted. The first two Bill and Ted movies, two of my favorite movies. Bill and Ted 3, no, it was honestly just kind of embarrassing having, you know, 50-year-old Keanu Reeves doing the same thing.
7: It reminded me of, like, Dumb and Dumber when they came out with that, and they're really old.
0: Dumb and Dumber is in my top five favorite comedies, and I've never gone back and watched that sequel. It was that bad.
7: But I was going to say real quick that White Chicks, now I'm really frightened for that movie to come out, because at this point, I don't know. Like, it's confirmed, right? White Chicks 2 will be made?
0: I don't know. That's kinda go to. Who knows? Netflix. There was the reference in Scary Movie, spoiler, of White Chicks. I don't know. Who knows if it's going to come out? I'm assuming yes, just based on Scary Movie making a ton of money, that the Wayans brothers pretty much have anything that they want to do at this point, because studios are going to want them to make a movie like White Chicks, because Scary Movie is making, you know, probably $200 million for its entire run.
4: They're aiming for 2028 for White Chicks.
1: For White Chicks?
4: Yeah, for White Chicks.
0: We'll see if it happens. A lot of these movies stay in developmental hell for quite some time.
1: For years.
0: Anything else, Antonio? Are you excited for the new Evil Dead movie? I think it looks pretty good.
7: Oh, man. I'm very excited for that. Like Evil Dead, Resident Evil, all the evils. Really excited.
1: He's like an evil man.
0: Yeah, the Resident Evil movie, it's the guy who did Weapons is directing it.
7: Yeah, very excited.
1: There's a new Resident Evil movie coming out?
0: Yes. And it looks pretty good. I'm not really a Resident Evil guy, never played the games. Didn't care for
7: the
0: movies.
7: I'm excited for Street Fighter. I'm a little worried because, like, for some reason WWE is involved and I don't trust any of their movies. Mm. They're garbage, but we'll see.
0: Well, just some of the, just really Cody Rhodes and I think Roman Reigns is in it. I'm not even sure if Roman Reigns is in it. I think he is. I think that will be fun. I think Street Fighter, based on the trailers, looks like it's going to be just a fun time, mindless sort of action movie. But Antonio, I got to recommend, I talked about it on Tuesday, if you want to see a really good action movie, and I put this as the best action movie I've seen in theaters since Mad Max Fury Road, and that is The Furious. Have you heard about this one?
7: Nah, I keep hearing things about this. I did hear you guys talk about it on Tuesday, I think.
0: Dude, it's unbelievable. Top-notch kung fu movie. If you like the Jackie Chan type movies from back in the day, amazing stunt choreography.
7: Yeah, I definitely was showing a lot of stuff from my dad, and I didn't get it at first, but then, like, I'm like, whoa. Like, it's just, like, it's all about, it is about the choreography and, like, you know, all that stuff like that. You know, it's really cool.
0: Yeah. But
7: the whole time I'm sitting and watching this game movie, I'm like, man, I should be watching Furious right now. Like, what did I choose?
0: Oh, well, you live and you learn.
7: All right, but guys, have a great show, and shout out to Colombia. They beat Uzbekistan. Sorry, guys, have a great day.
0: See,
7: bye.
0: See,
7: have a good
0: see,
7: show.
0: See. All right, there goes Antonio. All right, when we come back, we're going to be doing Sound Tournament number 2. But right now, I had some help. Post Malone, Morgan Wallen. This is Reese's favorite right here on 90.3 WHPC.

0: Oh, we're just hearing a story, guys. That's why we're not on the air right now. We are on the air, but we were just captivated by an amazing story that Sophia was telling us.
1: Yeah.
2: What a storyteller. Yeah. It really rivals the author of the Heated Rivalry.
3: Yeah.
2: Rachel Reed. Yes.
0: I didn't know hockey sticks could go up that far, but
1: go a lot of places.
0: We are learning a lot, but we're going to be having fun right now because we get serious from time to time here on the Nassau Morning Madhouse, but this is going to be just a wacky segment, so strap in, folks, because 2 weeks ago, I believe it was, I was hosting because I think the crew went on the radio tour.
1: Yeah.
0: If I'm not mistaken. So they call me up. They say, Justin, we need you to host. We know you're really good at this. Just do it. I go, all right, I'll do it. And we had a spectacular first annual sound tournament, which I believe we've since confirmed from Antonio was won by the...
3: He does it better than you.
0: Yeah, he... Why don't you host?
3: Never. Then? I enjoy making fun of you.
0: Thank you. Well, I have six more sounds. Six sounds, and we're gonna eventually have a winner's tournament, like they do in Jeopardy when they have all the tournament of champions. We're gonna have that eventually at some point, but we have six more sounds, so we're gonna break it off into three first round matchups, and then the final round is going to be a triple threat match. So we have to figure out what is the best sound, and that can mean anything. You go with what your heart desires, Reese and Kevin, because you guys weren't here for the first sound tournament.
2: We were not.
0: So if it makes you laugh, if it makes you feel like a kid again, if it makes you happy, or even if it makes you cry, whatever makes you feel that it is the best sound, that's where your vote goes for. So let's start off. I uploaded these in the vault and I gave them strange names, so I don't even remember what these things are. But let's start off with the first matchup of Four Moods versus Baby Remix. We're going to start off with Four Moods.
4: I have four moods. Silly. Angry.
5: Scuba.
0: Okay, thoughts on that, Kevin? Seems like you were digging it a little bit.
6: It was just, you know, like, it was reminding me of, you know, those AIDS, like, those ads where it's like, okay, wait, AIDS. I'm sorry.
2: But those,
6: happy
3: terrible.
6: Those ads where it's like, you know, it's like a medicine, it's like, I don't know, like those the background
3: the
6: music.
3: Sound
6: those,
3: effects.
6: Yeah, it's the background music.
0: It's very much like a Cialis ad sort of thing.
1: Yeah.
0: I like it, and I like the twist at the end because that scuba. I love those little AI videos of the cats doing the scuba dance. I don't know what that's
2: really?
0: From. I don't know what it is. Is it a song that they're remixing, or is it just created specifically for these little TikTok things? I love the twist on that. And the video I saw had Judy Hopps from...
1: Of course, the video you watched was Judy Hopps.
0: She was like, I have four moods. So let's just hear it one more time before we go on to the next one.
1: Do we have to?
0: Yes, we do.
4: I have four moods. Silly. Angie. Sad.
5: Scuba.
0: I love the Angie part.
1: No,
0: Sophia, let's hear your thoughts.
1: The Angie is the worst part of it. That's what makes me hate it, actually.
0: It makes you angry.
1: It makes me angry.
0: But isn't it doing its job? Isn't it like a pro wrestler that's a bad guy? His job is to make you hate him. Maybe the job of the angry part was to make you angry.
1: But
0: and it's doing its job.
1: No.
6: You don't think it's telling you how to feel?
0: Do you not have four moods?
1: I don't need it to tell me how to feel. I have a lot of emotions on my own. The last I need is something to tell me, Angie.
4: Angie.
0: But don't you like this part?
1: I do.
5: Scuba.
2: I, on the contrary, hate the scuba part.
0: Oh, really?
1: Me too.
2: I

0: I was
1: the
0: really...
1: The Anki doesn't get you? It's the scuba? Really?
2: Okay, you liked the baby video. I can't take your opinion seriously.
1: What baby video?
2: The simple dimple.
1: Oh, because
2: you like that one too much. It's too much. Yeah. No, it's not. You liked it too much.
3: Simple dimple.
1: It's just because
3: squeeze.
1: Justin and I send each other these AI videos of all these things, all of these sounds. Probably
2: fine,
1: you can find every single one of these sounds in our TikTok chats. I can guarantee.
3: Honestly, that's where I got. I think 5 of the 6 sounds are from shared TikToks.
1: So there we go.
3: All right, Reese. Did you like the 4 moods? Did
0: yeah.
3: it make you angry?
0: I'd say I sat there, it felt less like it was telling me to be angry, but rather it felt more ironic, juxtaposed by, you know.
3: This is like a
2: deep analysis.
3: This is like a deposition.
0: Exactly. We have to get into it if we want to do this tournament right.
3: Thank you.
0: We have to analyze.
3: This is what we need. So you're a fan of it. But you didn't like the scuba?
0: It was the scuba part that kind of ruined it for me because, like, it's just a personal bias. I think the whole scuba trend has gone too far, and it has really irked me for the past, like, 500 days.
3: My niece is loving the scuba trend, so maybe that's a little bias there as to why I like it. Stella, the certified hater of the group.
2: I liked it until the scuba part as well.
3: Really?
2: Purely because it was like Coachella 2016. Like, it reminded me of Musical.ly, you know? It was kind of, there's something about it where, like,
1: Musical.ly.
2: I see 10-year-old me compiling photos off of my friend's phone to then record my friend's phone to then apply it to this audio.
3: All right, so we have 4 moods, and it's going up. This is just a one-on-one bracket right here versus...

0: That kept going. That was my favorite part of it. Like, oh, it didn't end.
1: Oh, God.
2: This one got me. This
3: one got me.
1: No, I don't know. I found the, like, the laughing annoying. I don't know what it is.
3: No, this really? I was like, I had like a giant grin on my face.
4: I love that. I love the build up, the anticipation. Yeah. Like, we don't know where this is going. And then once it gets to the crescendo, I mean, this is like Brian Wilson's Pet Sounds right here. This is a brilliant, brilliant composition. It's your music guy, Kevin. You should be loving this. Move Over Mozart. Listen to this. So yes, we have peak. Four Moods versus Baby Remix. My vote, I will be the tiebreaker if needed. So let's start with Stella. Are we going Baby Remix or Four Moods?
0: I think Baby Remix. The scuba kind of killed the Four Moods.
4: All right. Reese, where are we going with this?
2: I'd have to agree. I'm really digging that Baby Remix, especially that fart noise.
4: Yeah.
0: That one really sold it.
4: Sophia?
3: Obviously, I'm Baby Remix because that Angie puts me over the edge.
4: And Kevin, you seemed like you were the only Four Moods guy.
1: Yeah, I was going to say. I don't know. I just didn't like... I've heard that specific audio of the baby laughing way too much that it pisses me off. I do not want to hear that 1,000 more times.
4: Well, you know what
1: I
2: mean? That baby really makes Kevin Angie.
4: Yeah.
1: I've heard it too much. It's like, you know, like... Because it's like with Hispanic parents, they have like... So, terrible memes. They're horrible.
2: Yes.
1: They're not funny. Or it's it's like so stupid. And they just put this
2: laughing.
1: Yes, they put that dumb track in the background.
4: I love that track.
0: My grandma still sends me.
4: There's a great video of like a bunch of like pasta. I don't know if you've seen that. I think it's pasta. They're like dancing to the sound.
0: The pasta's dancing?
4: Yeah, the pasta's are dancing.
1: I've seen the AI pasta where they're like, Come here, we're melt.
2: I feel like I know what you're talking about. We're boiling. It's so stupid.
4: All right, well, let's move on. We have Baby Remix moving on to the finals because, like I said, this is going to be a triple threat match at the end. We have three first round matchups into the triple threat. So let's do the next matchup for round one. We got Cat Cough versus Hispanic. And I don't remember what either of these are. Should we start with Cat Cough?
3: I feel like I know what Cat Cough is.
4: Now, who is that guy?
2: Where does the cat
3: come in? My man, what's his name, Dink?
4: Yeah. That's Dink.
3: Isn't that his name?
4: Yes. But I had the audio from Cat doing his voice. But yes, this is just some dude that sings in like a hut. He's like a bald little like...
3: He's so cute.
4: Like indigenous guy.
3: Style.
4: Yeah, but he ends up usually coughing every single time he sings. So let's just finish this one. Apparently that's Shakira he's singing, I believe.
3: Yeah, Waka Waka.
4: Okay, so this is like an Hispanic matchup because this one just says Hispanic and I don't know what it is.
0: That's it. That's all it got.
4: Did you guys like that sound though?
3: Yeah, I like Dink.
0: I liked it.
4: You guys liked the Dink?
1: I thought it was funny.
3: The cough at the end, though, reminds me of like if you were talking to like a 5-year-old and mid-conversation, just open mouth cough
4: in your face.
3: Oh,
4: my God, the worst.
1: Oh, I hate that. Yeah, you're right.
4: All right, let's move on to Hispanic.
5: Well,

0: Hopefully they're not saying anything offensive.
1: No, it's just food and I don't like it.
0: Oh, you didn't like it?
2: You didn't like it?
3: I don't like it.
0: Did that offend you, Kevin?
1: No, it was just like, I don't know. It was like the equivalent of brain rot, but just in audio form. You know what I mean?
3: It's
1: just
3: I feel like it didn't add
1: screaming
3: anything.
1: Like screaming.
0: Oh,
1: out.
0: There seems to be a lot of hatred towards this
1: song. Just like,
3: it just didn't do anything. It's just a low quality version of a song.
1: Yeah. You know, It's Raining Tacos? It's the same thing.
2: Oh,
1: it's
2: I
1: just talking about pozole, get your spoon and eat it. That's you know what I mean? It's like,
0: Do you think you speak Spanish, I'm assuming, Kevin.
1: Yes.
0: Do you think if you didn't speak Spanish, you would like it more?
1: No.
0: No? I don't speak Spanish. I liked it. Sophia?
4: It was good, but I don't know. It just doesn't have I feel like I just kind of sat here with no reaction.
2: Yeah. Right.
4: I feel like
2: yeah.
4: The no room reaction. Was very quiet for that
0: It was awkward. All right, so we're going to have the next matchup, because I'm assuming we're all just going to go with Katkoff moving on.
1: Yes.
0: All right, so we got the final matchup, and this is one of Antonio's favorites. He called up earlier. He really wanted this one, so we'll do a little... UEEI versus Mila in the final round, the first round.

0: I know that
1: I would unironically listen to that on Apple Music.
2: No, I was gonna say I could chill with that.
0: It's an older meme. It's the OOEI cat. It's this cat that spins around in a circle, but it's a really legitimately good remix if you're into, you know, the techno EDM type of music. It's not my type of thing, but it was definitely well produced. It's cute. It's got the little cat spinning around for the video, but I know this is just an audio element. Thoughts, comments, concerns, how does it make you feel? It makes me feel happy. That's all I know.
1: Yeah, I think I'm with you on that. It's honestly enjoyable. I don't think it's like, I mean, it's decently brain rotted, but I don't think you need a million hours of screen time to enjoy it.
0: And cats love it. I watch videos of them watching the OOEI cat, and they're all in on it.
3: It's just a classic.
1: Yeah.
2: Yeah.
0: Is it better than Mila?
4: Who came to school today? Yay. Did Mila come to school today?
5: Yeah.

0: Mila.
1: What happened to Mila? Can't sit down.
2: Listen, we can't be here all day. I love
3: that. Why did it just keep going on?
2: I love the Mila. I think it is superior to the UEI cap,
1: really?
2: But my vote doesn't count unless it's a tie. So let's
3: superior
2: hear it.
3: Superior is kind of crazy, I won't lie.
2: So where are you going, Stella? Are you going UEI cat or
3: I'm
2: Mila?
3: Yeah, UEI cat. I mean, it's a classic staple of the internet history, I think. It's also just enjoyable.
2: Reese,
3: it's just very satisfying.
2: What are we doing?
0: While I have my qualms with the remix, I do agree that it is a classic. I feel like I prefer that over the Mila. The Mila doesn't really give me much of anything.
2: Wow.
3: Yeah. Mm.
2: Sophia?
1: You know I love my ooh-ee-ah cat.
2: Yeah.
1: But I feel like I think I like the Mila because I've watched so many videos.
2: Yes.
1: And it's so catchy because I was sitting here clapping.
2: I'm with you on that one.
4: No, yeah, I was laughing.
2: Kevin, well, where are you going with this?
4: I'm like stuck, but I think I'm leaning. Oh, man, Mila, I guess.
2: Just, oh!
1: Yeah. Wow.
2: We got an upset because I'm the tiebreaker and I'm going with Mila.
3: No.
2: But let's hear your thoughts. What were you saying, Kevin? Why are you going with Mila over Antonio's definitely punching his car door right now.
3: I would be too. Honestly.
4: Just kind of like vibes, I guess. I don't know. I like both of the autos. I was just, you know, I'm more in a calm, relaxing. Like if I was not sober, I could chill with EDM right now. You know what I mean?
2: Yes.
4: That's my reasoning. Yeah. It's pure vibes. I feel like Mila's just winning me over right
2: now.
4: Yeah,
2: it's 8 a.m. Like, we're not trying to rave right now. We're
3: Speak
2: just trying
3: yourself.
2: To chill with Mila. All right, so we have the three finalists, Cough Cat, Mila, and Baby Remix. Let's just hear them each one more time.
0: Who came to school today? Did Mila come to school today?
5: Yeah.

0: Where we go? We got Katkoff, Mila, and Baby Rebix. I know where my vote's going if it's needed. We'll start with you, Sophia.
1: Baby Remix.
0: Oh! Over Mila.
1: I like Mila, but something about Baby Remix really gets me going.
0: Kevin, I know you said you don't really want to party right now.
2: I was going to say Dink only because I think it's hilarious that his voice cracks a little bit.
1: He's like,
2: and then he goes, Sami Nami Nami Na. It's just hilarious.
0: So you're going with Katkoff, a.k.a. Dink. Ooh, this could be good. Reese, let's go with you. Is Mila going to get a vote? Are we going with Katkoff or are we going with Baby Remix?
3: I have to go with Baby Remix.
0: It's
3: really cementing itself into almost like a cult classic.
0: Right?
3: You know?
0: Move over, Sergeant Peppers.
1: Yeah.
0: It's Baby Remix time. Now, let's go to Stella. You could have the deciding vote here. Are you going Baby Remix, Mila, or Katkoff?
4: I'm sorry, I have to do it. I'm going with a Baby Remix.
0: Oh!
4: I genuinely think.
0: Which means that is victorious. What is your final thoughts on this?
4: I would say I think it's a classic. It's a true classic. It's got all the OGs in it. You just can't go wrong. I would stop and listen to a TikTok with this audio.
3: Yeah. Can't go wrong with a good fart noise.
4: Yeah.
0: All right, so there it is. Moving on.
4: Kevin's favorite.
1: Sorry, Kevin.
2: It's okay.
4: One more time.
2: So I'm just wondering, what would you put, like the video wise, like what? How would you make
4: anything?
1: It's probably an AI baby dancing.
4: Yeah.
1: I'll be honest.
0: So now,
4: doing the scuba.
0: Now we have the Tournament of Champions lining up.
1: Ooh.
0: So let's just write this down. We have Baby Remix,
1: Diggy Diggy,
0: and Diggy Diggy are moving on. Eventually, we'll have four finalists, and we'll do the ultimate tournament.
4: That's
0: at some point. Will this next song be one of those sounds? What do you think? Is House Tour by Sabrina Carpenter going to be the next champion? Well, let's give it a listen, and we'll find out after the break.
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0: What the hell are you going to do in Green Bay?
1: Cheese.
0: There's nothing to do in Green Bay.
1: We eat cheese.
2: Isn't that Wisconsin?
0: Yeah, Green Bay, Wisconsin.
3: Oh. Green Bay's Wisconsin?
4: Yeah.
2: I should not know that.
3: Huh?
4: You're on the clock.
0: You have 30
3: like
0: seconds.
3: Sounds like Dracula.
0: Dracula?
4: What?
3: I feel like that's a Dracula noise.
0: Oh, my God. Did you eat paint chips when you were a kid?
3: Maybe.
4: All right.
2: Don't start betting on me now.
5: Oh!
6: Somebody! Oh!
5: He needs some milk!
0: I hurt my paw. I got a little
7: thing in my paw. But then you pick Shawn Michaels, the guy with a messed up
0: back. He's a kicker!
7: And he's cross-eyed! How are you going to pick a cross-eyed kicker? He's not going to be able to see the field goal.
5: Now you f***ed up! Now you f***ed up!
4: It's going to be seven, because I got the seven dwarfs!
7: That's not fair.
4: Yuck.
7: That's not fair.
4: I got all
7: you
4: seven.
7: You can't do that.
5: Oh, you see this guy? See this guy? Number one bullshit guy.
2: I don't like when people push mediocre things into my throat. Like, I
0: hey,
2: just,
0: yo.
2: Like,
0: hey, yo.
2: Pause.
0: Yeah.
2: Pause.
8: Hold on. FBI, open up! This is the Nassau Morning Madhouse.
0: What was that, Reese?
4: You don't like mediocre things pushed down your throat?
0: Hey, this is the Nassau Morning Madhouse, right here on the voice of Nassau Community College, 90.3 WHBC. It's Justin with Stella, Reese, Sophia, and Kevin.
3: Oh, yeah.
0: Hour number one in the books. Hour number two, we got a lot we got to get to. So we might need to rapid fire through some of these topics because there's been a lot that's been going on. We got the Gilgo Beach killer being sentenced to life in prison. Hopefully we have time to talk about that. But there's another topic that's really been bugging me in the news lately, and it actually made me stop liking a celebrity that I actually really do like. So there's an event that took place this past week at the White House. I don't know if you guys saw the UFC event was happening on the White House lawn. It was a controversial thing for a lot of people. Mm-hmm. I really don't care neither way. Reese, did you have a comment on it?
2: Oh, I was going to say, like, UFC is in the Ultimate Fighting Champion?
0: Yes.
4: Yeah. It's, like, in front of the White House.
2: Oh.
0: Yeah, they had that. They had, like, motocross, all this
9: Trump's
0: wild stuff.
9: Trump's always LARPing.
4: True.
0: So there was controversy surrounding it with one of the fighters saying Michelle Obama's a man.
4: Oh, I saw that. Yeah.
0: We're not even going to get into that because we got into it on Tuesday. It is what it is. I don't want to regurgitate that topic, but what pissed me off is there was a celebrity who I do like, Paul Walter Hauser. He's a name that you guys probably haven't heard of, but he's been in a lot of movies and shows. If you guys watch Cobra Kai, he's Stingray, but he's been in like Oscar movies. He was in Richard Jewell, which was a Clint Eastwood movie. He's been in a lot of films in the last half decade, and I really like him, but he has that, what was it? Is like degenerative Trump disorder. What do people call that? It's like a term where people like just obsess over Trump, where it just takes over their entire life.
9: Yeah.
0: It's like Jimmy Kimmel and Mark Hamill and Stephen King. All these guys, they can't function in life without having to bring Trump up. And listen, I bashed Trump on Tuesday, so now I'm going to do the opposite side and bash the people that bash Trump. And they're very hypocritical. To me, being a hypocrite is the worst trait. I hate it. So he was bashing because TKO Company, which owns the UFC and the WWE, several WWE wrestlers appeared at this White House event. And this actor, Paul Hauser, is a huge wrestling fan. He actually does independent wrestling, even though he's in Oscar-nominated movies. He does independent wrestling, and he does it for a rival company called AEW. So he's just anti-WWE, anything they do. And there was a picture of Triple H, who's the COO of the WWE, with Roman Reigns, who's a very famous wrestler. They're both on the White House lawn taking a picture, and he called them dorks and was calling them out and has been fighting. He fights with people on Twitter nonstop. And it's kind
2: of
0: embarrassing.
2: This is the Oscar actor?
0: This is the Oscar-nominated actor who's just fighting about wrestling online. It's really embarrassing. And it made me angry because it made me angry, actually, because he's a hypocrite. Because once it was pointed out that his friends that work for the WWE, couple of wrestlers, Chelsea Green and Matt Cardona, that they were also at the event, and he didn't know that. He goes, well, people are allowed to have their opinions. And then the other thing, which really pissed me off, because he's a fat, keyboard warrior slob.
1: I'm dead.
0: He does movies with people that are like full-blown Republicans, which, again, I have no issue with. You want to work with whoever you want to work with, I don't care. But it's hypocritical that he's working with Mark Wahlberg, who I love Mark Wahlberg. He was very nice to me. I met him on the street. He took a picture with me. We talked about Boogie Nights. I'll always support Mark Wahlberg, even if he does like horrible things, which I know he's done.
1: Actually.
0: I know he's done terrible things, but I was going to support him because he treated me nicely.
1: Okay.
0: So he worked with Mark Wahlberg, who's like gone golfing with Trump and does all these things with Trump. How come he's not calling Mark Wahlberg out in person? Why is he able to work with these people? Don't you find that hypocritical?
4: Yeah.
3: Yeah, definitely. Yeah.
4: I would say so, because then he's also changing his opinion. Like, why is your
2: right.
4: why is the basis of your opinion changing simply because you're adding a separate factor that has nothing to do with it? That's just a person. Like, if it was any other Joe, like any other person, you would still have the same opinion, but now that it's your friends, you're suddenly, well, you know.
0: Exactly, yeah. exactly.
6: Yeah, right. Turn a blind eye.
4: That's horrible.
2: Right. It's like, at this point, it's really not about what you stand for politically, but rather you just don't like these people and you're using this as sort of a moral high ground against them.
0: Yes, and if because it also really comes down to he's anti-WWE, and honestly, it's embarrassing. I like pro wrestling, but you shouldn't be proud to be a wrestling fan if you're over the age of 7. Like, it's honestly embarrassing. It is a there's so much toxic stuff in the world of pro wrestling where it's a staged thing. It's not a real fight. There's just toxic rival groups and companies hating one another. And, you know, I hate to break it to you guys, but a lot of your favorite actors are probably Republican.
1: Oh, yeah.
0: They
1: oh,
0: just
1: yeah.
0: aren't out there presenting it that way
2: yeah.
0: because
2: right.
0: they want no, tax yeah. breaks. They, you yeah. know, it's going to help them save money. So I feel like any celebrity that's not outspoken about politics is most likely a Trump supporter or yeah. at the very least a Republican. Like Adam Sandler is like, oh, I don't talk politics. He's definitely a Trump guy.
2: Yeah.
0: He definitely is. Well, and that's fine. And if he wants to be, that's fine. I'm not going to start liking his movies now. Either way, I think he's terrible. He was once great, but I think he's a terrible, terrible filmmaker these yeah. days, unless he's doing like a Safdie brother movie, like Uncut Gems.
4: Oh, that was the only movie I enjoyed with him, actually.
0: I like his earlier. I love Happy Gilmore. I love Billy Madison, Big Daddy. I'll still put Waterboy and Wedding Singer. Wedding Singer is one of the best rom-coms of all time, but he really hasn't made a relevant and good comedy in almost 30 years at this point. But since he's not talking about politics, and he's also friends with guys like Rob Schneider, who's an actor in a lot of his movies, and he's very outspoken about being pro-Trump, I would assume he's also a Trump guy. So would that, I know we talk about this a lot, we've talked about this on several shows, so we're not going to get into, you know, would you watch somebody if their politics are different than you, because we've talked about that topic before, but is there a pet peeve or something that a celebrity could do, or not even a celebrity, a friend or a boyfriend or a girlfriend. What is a minor pet peeve that is just inexcusable that will make you go, I want to reevaluate if I'm a fan of yours or if I want to be a friend of yours or if you want to be a significant other with that person? So how about we tease that? We just teased it right now. We'll come back with a little Pet Peeve Thursday. But right now, here's Stateside by Pink Panthers and Zara Larsson right here on the Nassau Morning Meadows, 90.3 WHBC.

0: hear the same.
1: That was Pink Panthers.
2: Oh, and Zara do Larson. Panthers sound like that?
3: I don't think so.
2: That sounds like one with rabies.
4: Do. Yeah, I don't know.
1: I think it. Now I want to search it.
4: Maybe like a baby panther.
3: Yeah.
2: I don't really?
1: What's wrong with you, Kevin?
2: Like that.
3: He's trying to learn.
2: Why just, a baby panther?
1: Yeah, why a baby panther?
4: I feel
1: panther.
4: Like they have a deeper resonance, like a deeper voice.
1: Now he's backtracking. Mm. This is sad.
4: No, I'm saying like.
2: He's trying to cover himself.
3: Yeah.
4: I'm being so for real right now. I'm just saying that sounded more like a little baby panther.
1: All right. I looked it up. I have
3: like a panther trying to find its roar.
1: Yeah. What am I saying? Okay. I don't know if I clicked this. What does a Florida panther kitten sound like? I have it. Should we play it?
4: Let's
1: play
4: it. Yeah,
3: do it.
4: Let's
3: go.
4: It.
3: You can't pull it up and be like, should I play it?
1: I don't know. Maybe it's going to be something racist.
3: What?
1: I have a dump button ready to go.
3: I don't like that.
1: What? Is that how I sounded to you, Kevin?
4: No, I didn't think they were that high pitched. Well. I didn't think they were that high pitched.
1: All right, now let's find a real panther. Hold on.
3: Yeah, because baby panthers aren't real panthers.
1: No. Here's what I sounded like.
4: Pantherphobic much.
2: Yeah, right.
3: Right.
1: Stop spinning this. That was me.
3: Wow. I think that's what you think you sounded like.
2: That's what you sounded like you in your
3: like,
2: head.
3: Yeah, you know like when you think that you're like this big tough and then you see like a picture and you're just like...
2: When you hear yourself singing and you realize how off pitch you were.
3: Right.
1: Yeah. What is happening? Why is everyone going against me, Reese? What
2: you
1: did
2: don't
1: I
2: like
1: do?
2: Reese, you're being called out.
1: No, because Reese
3: Take
1: is my
3: side,
1: friend. Reese is on my side, right, Reese?
2: Take a side.
1: Reese,
2: you can't join them and come Reese back can't. Here.
1: No, they're not going to. Stella's not going to be here next week.
2: Hey,
1: Kevin's
2: man,
1: not going to be here,
2: here
1: next week. Sophia, she's in her own planet. Who? Remember who butters your bread, Reese?
2: Remember who stands up for you?
1: I stand up for her.
2: You're useless.
5: I'm sorry, I have to take everybody else's side.
2: Wow, see?
1: Wait,
2: even your own will turn against you one day, Justin.
5: So Sophia knows five sauce and you don't.
2: Yeah.
5: That's
3: become
5: that's
3: a 5 Seconds of Summer fan and maybe we can
4: That's
5: he's growling. Turning the sound right up. He's about to like
2: he's gonna roll
4: yeah, no,
2: the
4: table. Wow.
5: It's gonna smell like blood and like
3: really
5: grease
3: hungry
5: in
3: right
5: the
3: now.
4: For
2: screaming.
4: All I hear is like huffing and puffing too on the side of his
3: like some big fat guy just saw a donut from afar.
1: All I know is I am very angry. Very, very angry.
2: Oh, you just get so
3: angry
2: nervy
3: to yourself.
5: I just get so nervy.
1: Should we play that? Oh, we. I promise.
2: Can that be an audio next time? That will landslide everything for me.
3: I don't know what this audio is.
2: Have you never heard?
5: I don't think I've ever heard this either.
2: I have it on Apple Music in my playlist.
4: What?
2: That's how much I actually genuinely enjoy that song, guys.
1: Do you think this is it? I don't want to play
3: it. Is it a song?
1: I don't know.
2: I'm scared. I don't. It is a song. It's an official song.
1: Oh, it is. We will get to the topic at hand at some point, I promise. We just want to play this. I just get so
6: nervous.
1: No, this
2: is like a super BP slowed down version.
3: Yeah, reverbed, slowed and reverbed.
2: This is the SoundCloud.
1: All right.
2: What was
1: I'm
2: it called? Decor? Not Nightcore. It was Decor.
1: This is definitely at Remix. Hold on.
2: I'm so scared to play it.
1: I am too.
6: Get so nervous.
1: Oh, what is this?
2: Oh, wait.
5: Oh.
3: I like this.
5: Oh.
2: Hey.
5: Oh.
2: I feel like I should be mogging to this song.
5: Great.
2: I should be like looks maxing and bone smashing.
1: This is a pet peeve of mine, and let's get into some pet peeves.
7: You know what really grinds my gears?
8: You pissed me off. You wouldn't like me when I'm angry.
9: I don't like you now.
10: This is Pet Peeve Thursday.
1: All right, it's Pet Peeve Thursday.
5: Yeah.
1: It pisses me off when I try and search something on YouTube. And you think you're finding something good, and it's just not what you want. And we're getting into Pet Peeve Thursday. Really, it was set off for me. I've been on a one-sided fight with Paul Walter Hauser, who's a fat actor. And he's basically anti-Trump, and he won't stop yapping about Trump. And he posted a picture of two pro wrestlers at the UFC event, which was at the White House lawn. He called them dorks, and I'm calling him a dork on Twitter because he's working with all these celebrities that are clearly Republican. He did a movie this past year with Mark Wahlberg, who goes golfing with Trump and also has, like, you know, hate crimes against him.
2: He committed hate crimes.
1: He committed hate crimes. But that was
2: multiple,
1: years ago.
2: Multiple.
1: Was it multiple?
4: Yeah.
1: But was. That was when he was a kid.
4: He was like 18.
2: Yeah, he was like low-key like going on 20, I'm not going to lie.
1: He was
2: when, like,
1: a
2: the last
1: kid.
2: One
4: he
2: happened.
4: He was old, yeah.
2: He was
1: okay,
2: grown.
1: But just to counter that, and we will move on eventually. Couldn't you do something bad when you're 19 and 20 years old?
2: I'm not
1: and,
2: hate crime.
1: And learn and learn from it.
2: Well, I feel like he murdered a person.
1: No,
2: of
1: he didn't murder somebody.
2: Okay, sorry. He severely assaulted.
1: He that guy.
2: And
1: that guy forgives
2: someone.
1: Him.
2: Sorry.
1: That guy
2: is that confirmed?
1: Him. Yes, that is confirmed.
2: That is confirmed. That I would never be able to.
1: He did. He
2: I
1: did.
2: Would never be able to.
1: But
2: what
1: also,
2: do you mean you attacked me?
1: The person that killed Kennedy, Robert Kennedy,
2: oh my God,
1: Sirhan, their family forgave him, so people
3: His
1: forgive.
3: Name is Sirhan?
1: Yeah. The guy who killed Robert Kennedy.
2: That's who we was slimed out to? I'd be so mad.
5: Right?
2: I'd be so mad if I died.
5: I'd be in the afterlife.
2: Killed by Sirhan.
4: Right. I'd come back for that.
2: I would come back for that.
1: So let's just go back to why we're bringing up Mark Wahlberg. The reason I brought him up is because this guy, Paul Walter Hauser, has no issue working with these celebrities that are pro-Trump, but he's this keyboard warrior online calling out wrestlers for being associated with Trump. I find it to be very hypocritical, and to me, that is the ultimate pet peeve. That is something that I cannot stand. I hate double standards, and I hate pet peeves. I hate when I was going out with my ex, she'd be able to look at a TV and go, oh, that football player's hot. Oh, he's so sexy. Oh, yeah. And I'd go, oh, what a beautiful, that older woman. She's pretty attractive for an older woman. Oh, why don't you go have sex with her? I'm like, oh, I'm not going to have sex with, Margaret Thatcher, but she's an attractive older woman. So I don't understand why people are so obsessed with politics, but then have no issue working with these people with politics. So that is my pet peeve. Mm. Where do you guys stand on that? But then also, do you guys have a pet peeve of your own that just really is grinding your gears lately?
4: I mean, I completely agree with you, especially also with the double standard stuff. In my head, I'm like, you're going to blast wrestlers that are pro-Trump, but not actors that are pro-Trump.
1: Yeah.
5: Right.
2: That's still
4: crazy to me.
1: But he'll bash actors that he's never worked with that are pro-Trump. Oh, I'm sure he's going to be bashing James Woods and Scott Baio and people like that. I'm not defending those people, but it's like, you know, stand on your business and don't work with these people then.
2: Right.
1: Don't make money. Don't profit off of this. I'm sure Mark Wahlberg's production company probably produced that movie. I don't know if that's the case, but I'm sure there was some, you know, producing credits to Mark Wahlberg, so you're accepting money from these guys. Why don't you do something with all these people are phonies. Everybody also has like an iPhone, right? So they all have blood on their hands. Everybody has Nikes. They all have blood on their hands. Everybody has done something associated in a butterfly effect.
2: We live in capitalism.
1: Of something evil.
2: You can't do much.
1: Whether our shoes are made with slave labor, or you know the materials used for these iPhones are used with you know other
4: poison.
1: Slave labor and poison and all this stuff and destroying the environment. So unless you're some refuge guy, just some guy who like lives in a hut and does nothing, like you're not like you know. You're not innocent.
4: Yeah.
1: So stop throwing stones because
2: he who cast the first stone
1: shall be set on fire or whatever the catchphrase is.
2: Mm-hmm.
1: All right. So that was it, right?
2: Yeah.
1: Do you have a pet peeve? I'm sure you do there, Stella.
2: I do.
1: What would your pet peeve of the week be?
2: It's not like celebrity specific. I don't know if it needs to be. But no. My pet peeve, I recently got into an argument with a friend.
1: Shocking.
2: That I have not yet, right? No, but genuinely this person is a terrible person, right? I don't know how I've stayed friends with them this long. And I've called him out since 10th grade of high school.
5: Wow.
2: Yeah, so it's been a while. A lot of enabling in the friend group. And it's two things, really. It's one, enabling someone in your friend group that you know is a terrible person, but you keep thinking that they're going to change, and you know they're not. Like, you've known this person longer than I have. And this person still hasn't changed, hasn't done anything to better themselves, and you're still going to excuse all of their actions.
1: Well, what would be an example of a terrible thing that he's done?
2: Okay, like the other day, this really grinded my gears when we were at the Knicks game, right? He dropped a piece of gum on the floor to flirt with a girl and expected her to pick it up for him.
4: What?
2: I have had that happen to me before, and genuinely, I have walked away from conversation. This has happened to me multiple times. Yep, this happened to me multiple times. Multiple men have tried this on me. And I think it's a disgusting thing to do.
1: It's not used gum.
2: No. It's like a piece of gum. Like, they'll drop something and then look at you and wait for you to pick it up. No, not
1: like it's a movie.
2: No, but I did see some guy do that to his girlfriend, and she went and picked it up for him and then threw it on the trash can, which I think is a crazy power, like, not power move, but you know what I mean? Like, abuse power
4: it's
2: move.
4: Like,
2: it's disgusting.
4: Yeah.
2: And honestly, like, the fact that you're expecting this random woman who doesn't know you to pick something up for you to not just bend over in front of your feet and pick something up for you, but to use that as a tactic to be like, yeah, she's the one. No, you're just a weird abusive and you're just a weird human
4: being.
2: You're
4: looking for someone subservient.
2: Yeah, you're looking for someone subservient. You're a narcissistic, abusive person. I'm sorry. It's terrible.
1: So,
2: and then also...
1: why are you friends with him?
2: I haven't been. I actually cut him off 6 months ago and he just kind of weaseled his way back in. And
4: oh my God.
2: Much to my dismay, because of the friend group. Because the friend group continues to enable him, continues to let him do his weird things.
5: I think it's time to cut the friend group off.
2: That's the point that I've gotten to too, because we've spent 6 months successfully avoiding each other and not hearing much word out of him until these Knicks games and they're like, oh yeah, he's here. Great. Yeah, no, thanks guys. That's amazing. I'm so glad I was warned of this before I got on an hour-long train and came out here. But then on top of that, people who think that they're superior to you, not morally or anything, but just superior to you and have nothing to back it up. Like, he regularly, like, tries to pull that, like, or when you have to pick something up and the person's MIA, you know? Like trying to make you chase after them. They want you because they think that they're better than you. They want you to chase after them. Like, that's, you're just a weird person. I'm sorry. You're a... I can't say what I was going to say. You're a terrible person, basically. You just deserve... You're a lowlife.
1: All
2: right, sorry.
1: Two comments. Two comments on this. So he wanted the girl to pick it up. He didn't want them to both reach down and, like, touch hands at the same time, like in movies?
2: Nope. It was, she picks it up because she's my girl.
1: Why would she do that?
2: That
1: can never
2: work. I've seen it work, by the way, which is the worst part.
1: This is a move.
2: I've seen it work.
1: I've never even heard of this.
2: This happened to me all the time down in Tampa. This happened to me all
1: the time. People just throwing gum on the floor?
2: Yeah, they will drop wallets. I almost picked it up once and I was like, wait, I'm letting him win if I pick this up and then run with it. Low-key, he still won because he saw me bend over. But like, it's genuinely insane. And the fact that it's a tactic, and I never expected him to use it either.
1: But it has worked.
2: It's worked.
1: Okay,
2: and I don't even think
1: that
2: girls,
1: at the beach.
2: But I don't think girls even realize it. Bring gum, drop it into sand.
1: Got it.
5: This is a lecture for Justin.
2: I'm giving you top tier Riz tips.
1: Okay,
2: right,
1: and then the other question. And be honest, Stella. Yeah. I know you said you don't want to be in a relationship, so there's nothing to do with that. Is he attractive?
2: No, he's so ugly.
1: Are you just saying
2: that? No. Yo, genuinely, he looks like a muskrat. He looks like a beaver. He looks like a beaver. He sleeps in teeth whitening strips. His teeth look like an on-ramp for a airplane. Like, you're supposed to land something on it. It takes up half of his face. He has no chin. He has no jawline. He's so ugly. He's also only like 2 inches taller than me. I'm 5'3". How are you going to be 5'5 and ugly as a man? You can be short. You can't be ugly. Sorry.
3: And you can't be...
2: And you can't be like
4: you can't be mean and
2: person.
4: Ugly.
2: It mean, ugly, right. And short. I'm sorry.
4: Yeah,
2: two struggles, max.
3: You
2: two
3: have,
2: struggles,
3: yeah,
2: max.
3: You have to pick something.
2: Yeah, exactly. Exactly.
1: Maybe deep down he has a heart of gold.
2: No. He doesn't.
5: I really
2: and he also used
5: it.
2: To like me. He was gunning for me for like 2 years straight.
4: Oh my.
5: Yikes.
2: And then he was cheating on his girlfriend which I didn't know he had a girlfriend. It was a whole thing.
3: Though? Like, I think sometimes some men have, and it's always, I hate to be like this, the uglier men that have the audacity to do things like that. Because the other day, not to take up the story, the other day I went out with my friend and this guy came up to me and he was like, very, very intoxicated. So maybe this was why, and all his
2: it doesn't matter.
3: Were coming
2: it
3: out.
2: Matter.
3: He pointed to some guy by the DJ booth and was like, "What do you think of that guy?" He was a big guy. I'm not gonna lie, like a big overweight guy. And I was like, "I don't really care. He's having a good
5: big
3: time."
5: Oh, big as in like fat, not like no.
3: Yes, like fat. So he points to this guy. He's like, "What do you think of this guy?" I was like, "He's having a good time. Whatever.
2: Yeah, he's living
3: and
2: his life."
3: I was like, "Why? Like, do you have a thing against like fat people?" And he was like, yeah. And then he proceeds to grab my stomach and goes, "Oh, but you're not fat.
4: You should throw hands.
2: I would have gotten kicked out at that point.
3: I was like, oh, okay.
2: Oh, you're a better woman.
5: I'm really so
2: a better woman than
4: you. Yeah, no, that, as soon as someone lays hands.
2: I have gotten into fights for less. I have gotten into actual fights for less,
3: I was just like, I was like, did you think that was really going to make me be like, this is my man. This is my man.
5: This one's mine.
3: Right. I was like, oh my God.
1: Wait. So don't do that.
3: Don't.
2: Okay, don't do that. No. Write it down in your notes. Write it down in your notes next to the phone.
1: Don't.
3: Yeah.
4: And comes in with a black eye.
2: Hey, guys. I tried it.
1: All right. Don't make fun of fat people. All right.
5: Don't touch women's stomachs.
1: Don't touch women's stomachs
3: that's uninvited.
4: So because weird.
3: Literally the fact, because I was like, did he just? I was like, I don't even. I looked at my friend and belly. I was like, oh my God, I'm so violated.
2: I would feel so violated. I would have gotten him kicked out so fast. You are so much kinder than me.
3: Yeah. Wow. Well, then he was like,
2: you have so much light and love in your heart, girl.
3: I do, because I was just like, you know what? This isn't a battle I want to fight. I was like, you go on your way now. And he was like, don't cheat on me. And I was like, I make no promises.
1: Oh my God.
2: I will be cheating
4: on you. Jeez, why are they so entitled? Jeez.
5: Right.
2: And he was ugly.
3: And he was ugly. To come up to me and tell me, oh, but you're not fat. Was he short?
1: But he was nice. He didn't call you fat.
3: But he...
2: He basically implied she was fat, but thinning on the line between fat and attractive fat.
3: Right.
2: There was a line that she was teetering and he was into it, and that's weird.
1: So, what would your pet peeve be, Sophia? Is it that creepy guy, or is there something that grinds your gears from this week?
2: Him specifically.
3: Oh, there's some, I mean, he grinded my gears real good, but there's something specifically that actually has been bothering me for 4 years now.
1: Oh,
3: and,
1: my gosh.
3: And I have definitely talked about it before. I love where I work and the people I work for, but they refuse to get more help than just me. So I am the only employee really in this salon. And I'm not talking about on my people because I love my people, but they need to find somebody else because there are times that I genuinely have commitments that I cannot be at work. Mm-hmm. And it should be in my right to be like, I can't come in today. I need somebody to cover me.
5: Yeah, but we
3: don't have anybody to cover me. So we had this one girl that used to work with me and she would always, you know, now she doesn't work with us, but she kept saying, if you ever need Friday or Saturday or whatever, like, let me know and I will work for you. Okay. So this weekend is my dance recital weekend. Mm-hmm. I never, ever ask for a day off. I'm always there. Unless I'm like physically unable to come into work, I'm almost always there.
2: Yeah.
3: So I said in advance, I said, I have my dance recital June 20th. I cannot be at work. I will not be there even if she's not there. I'm not coming in. So she was like, oh, I'll work Friday and Saturday that weekend. You can have the whole weekend off. I said, okay, great. But then I was like, because we usually have dance rehearsal on Friday the day before. I was like, if you need me to work half the day, like I'll work till like 3 o'clock if you need. And she was like, no, take the whole day. Lo and behold, 2 days ago, she texts me and she's like, oh, I actually need you to work until 1 o'clock on Friday because I have things I need to do.
1: Bitch.
2: So why did you off?
3: Seriously, you're the one that insisted, no, take the whole day.
2: Yeah.
3: And now
2: something
3: you have to backpedal on me?
2: Why.
3: Right.
2: Something better came up.
3: So I didn't answer her for 2 days. I just texted her back this morning and I was like, oh my God,
4: real.
3: I'm so sorry I didn't see this. I'm not coming in.
2: Yeah.
1: Got him.
3: But it drives me nuts because you tell me all the time, oh, I can always work for you. I can always do it. Like, just let me know. But then the few times that I have actually needed her, she's been like, oh, I can't.
2: Yeah, jeez. Like, you're kind of useless.
3: And then they won't find anybody else. They won't find anybody else. So then what is the point?
2: And I'm sorry, but, like, that's on the employer.
3: Yes.
2: Like, you want someone to work, you go find someone that
3: But I'm
2: works.
3: Like a, I'm like a person that can't say no. So, like...
4: I see.
1: Except to people that grab your stomach.
3: No, because he kept coming up to me and I kept talking to him.
1: Oh,
3: so.
1: My God.
2: Come on.
3: The point is,
1: you should have
3: gone
1: up to the fat guy.
3: I know, I should have.
2: Yeah, honestly, that would have been such a power move.
3: Yeah, right.
1: Yes, please.
2: You got to go back and find
3: him. All right, I'll find him again. I'll find him again.
4: Go hug him or something.
1: Yeah, next time a guy asks you that and he says, what do you think of this guy? I'd be like, I think he's sexy.
3: Yeah,
1: I'd
3: be like, ooh, that guy actually, that one's more my type than you.
2: Is that your friend?
3: Do you know him? Yeah, so it's really been driving me nuts because it's been like this since I started. That I have had
1: it's driving me nuts.
3: Erg.
1: That was a joke my therapist told me about a pirate who had a steering wheel in his crotch.
3: Oh.
1: Go, arr, it's driving me nuts.
3: I like that.
1: Use that at the bar next time.
3: I'm going to use it as a pickup line.
2: It'll probably work.
3: Yeah, you know what? It might.
2: The methods I've seen, it'll work.
1: Yeah. Reese. What's going on, girl? Pet peeve?
5: Oof. Okay. So last week, I was invited. No, look, I say 2 weeks ago, I was invited very last minute to a sleepover.
1: Ooh.
5: And this kind of like really grinds my gears. Now, I love the person who invited me to death. She's been my best friend for a decade now. But My problem is, it's like, I need at least a week's notice if you want to hang out with me.
1: What?
5: It takes
1: Who
5: a long
1: you?
5: Time.
1: Whitney Houston? Why do you need all this time?
5: Interesting. It's like, I need to mentally prepare to like leave my house and hang out with people. Mm. That kind of thing. It's like you kind of just have to, I need to have my entire week planned out.
2: Really?
4: That makes sense.
5: Or else I'm going to go insane.
1: No, the exact opposite of that. Yeah, I am too.
2: I need it to be absolute last second. I can't think about it. You need to text me, come right now. And I'm like,
5: I'm on the way.
4: I can do that too, though.
2: Yeah, that needs, that's the only way I could do it. If I have plans, I think about it too much. And then the day of, I'm like, hey, sorry, man.
5: For me, it depends. It depends on the plans. Like, if you are down to, like, if you just want to go to Target or, like, Walmart or something for, like, just run a quick errand, fine. Pick me up and I'm coming with you. Like, that sounds fun. But if you're asking me to sleep over, this was also during that week, Wednesday, I was out drinking until 7 in the morning.
2: Real.
5: On Thursday with my friends.
2: Real.
5: And then Thursday morning, we had the radio station tour, so I was just out all day after that.
2: Yeah.
5: And I didn't get home until like 12, 1 in the morning.
2: Yeah.
5: And that Friday morning, my friend was asking me like, hey, do you want to sleep over? I'm like, dude,
2: I need my bed.
5: I have been up for 48 hours. I wish you told me this sooner so I would have like tried to go home earlier instead of like staying out until midnight.
1: Do people do sleepovers like that anymore?
5: Yeah. Me and my friends do. It's cute. I mean, because like we've been friends since middle school. We've been doing it since middle school. So we just like.
1: You guys do girly stuff with the sleepovers?
2: They sacrifice.
1: Pillow fights and nails and all that stuff. Sacrificing.
2: You're next up on the sacrifice list, by the way. They sent it to me, so.
5: Stella's invited.
2: I am.
5: You're not.
1: This is ridiculous. Kevin, save us. What is your pet peeve?
4: Okay, so basically, since I'm in school and everything, I have to make sure I lock in, even though I don't want to. Mm-hmm. But my biggest pet peeve that I keep seeing is just bad teachers in general. Just, you know, people that act like you're supposed to know everything, and they're like, oh, you don't know this. You're supposed to know this like a year ago. You're teaching me, aren't you? You're the teacher?
2: Yeah.
4: This is crazy to me. That's my assignment. And I had to sing that in numbers. And I can do that.
3: You had to sing it in numbers?
4: Yeah, like, it was, so if it's A, B, C, so it's, hold on, almost there. Oh, Sev, Lev, O, then 1, and then I forget the rest of the notes. But, like, it's a whole wheel. Like, I understand that part of theory, but there's people that are actually struggling and failing because they don't know anything.
5: Right.
4: Yeah. And I'm like, there's a caller.
2: Oh, someone's on the air.
1: Go ahead, keep going.
4: Okay. But basically, like, they expect so much, but teach so minimally.
2: Yeah.
4: And that's my biggest pet peeve as someone who wants to be an educator.
1: Mm. Oh, we do have a caller. Caller.
0: Yo, hey.
1: Hey, who is this?
0: Parade, I'm finally again. This whole sway, I'm here at the parade right now.
4: Whoa! Oh my gosh, hey!
0: I finally got reception. I tried to call earlier, but it didn't go through.
2: R.I.P.
0: I finally have reception right now.
1: Did you make it to a viewing section?
0: Yeah, I can see a tiny bit. A couple people passed out.
5: There's What time did you wake up for this? Two.
0: I woke up at 4.
5: Wow.
2: That's commitment.
3: That's true dedication.
5: Really?
1: Any fights breaking out yet, Josue?
0: Almost. Some high was starting to like scream at someone.
4: Oh wow.
2: Narrowly avoided.
0: We're next to, right now, I forgot what street I'm on right now.
1: Uh-oh.
0: I'm on Broadway right now, on the corner of Broadway and something.
5: Okay,
2: he's somewhere.
0: There's a PNC bank, and some guy was just throwing water balls at us.
4: Oh,
2: of course.
0: Yeah, which is kind of wild.
1: Who'd you is Korn there with you or no?
0: No, Korn never made it.
5: R.I.P.
2: Korn.
1: So you just went by yourself or with some friends?
0: I went with friends from high school.
2: Valid.
4: Yo, that's chill.
1: So when does the actual parade start, though?
0: At 10.
1: All right.
4: Wow. That sounds bad.
3: So you have some time.
1: As far as the bathroom goes, you're not allowed to move from your spot, right? You're just going to have to hold it in for the while?
0: You can't move at all. We're like sardines here.
5: Lord.
0: Kind of just stuck in. People keep pushing and people trying to get out, get to work.
3: That's crazy.
4: It sounds like he's talking to someone.
0: And what sucks is that it's only really one street and it's like low key narrow.

0: Stiller just murdered him. Oh, he filmed it. It's going to be in his new documentary. Mm. All right, you know what my pet peeve is?
1: Mm.
0: You guys got like so sophisticated with your pet peeves. Mine's simple. It is sinks that are automatic. I hate them.
1: Yeah, I'm with you on that one.
0: I hate them. Because first of all, 9 times out of 10, they don't work.
1: No.
0: You're playing this magical game where you're just, oh, I'm going to wave here. Oh, I'm waving there. Oh, do I have to hold it there? I don't know why it's not working. And then when it does work, you can't switch it. Unless there's some hack and tutorial that I missed. How do you switch if you want it to be warm or cold? You can't, right?
1: You can't.
2: You cannot.
0: So just set at some preset temperature that you might not want. It might be 1,000 degrees outside and it's blasting boiling water, or it might be 12 degrees outside. You want to wash your hands and it's the iceberg from Titanic coming, you know, directly onto your fingers. So that is not good. And then when you finally do get it to work and it is working and it's maybe at a temperature that you do like, it just stops. It just stops. You go, oh, you have enough time. No, it's not up because I need to properly wash my fingers. I need to get every single nook and cranny and in between the crevices. And you know what? They don't want you to. Why? I don't know. I blame the Democrats, or as I call them, the Dumbocrats, because they don't want you to waste water. I don't like it. That is my pet peeve of the week. But we do have a few more headlines before we end up this show. So, Kevin, you were telling us through a text message yesterday that the Gilgo Beach killer did get his sentence, and he's going to be serving life in prison. Yeah. Now, I watched
1: Enlighten me on this case, because I have no idea.
2: This murdered 8 women.
1: Wow.
3: Killed their bodies around.
2: Yeah. And Gilgo Beach. Under the sand and then the highway, like, part of it, too. And actually, my friend's dad was a suspect because he was a lifeguard.
0: What?
1: That's
2: wow. He was working, and they were like, hey, did you see anybody?
0: That's wild.
2: Or are you the guy that killed them? And he was like,
3: no. Like, we know it's you.
0: My grandma was adamant that I was the Gilgo Beach. I swear
3: to
0: God.
3: She knew something we didn't.
0: And then my uncle would, like, play into it. He's like, he has to go. He's going to Gilgo Beach. And that would just, like, warp her mind because she's 97 years old. So.
2: No, yeah.
3: Now she's genuinely scared of you.
0: Yeah, she's terrified.
2: We still say it's my friend's dad to this day. We're like, oh, you're a football, because he's a football coach.
0: Yeah.
2: Your football team covered for you. That's the thing. You know?
3: Yeah.
0: So I saw the judge went off on him. The judge was like, you are a pathetic, tiny, little human being. And then somebody wrote in the comment, was like, is that professional? Should judges be doing that? And everyone's like, he killed people. Who cares?
1: Genuinely.
0: Eight people, by the way.
4: And not only killed, like tortured them in his basement.
3: Yeah. Dismembered them.
4: You know what drives me crazy too is how did nobody in his family know that this was happening?
0: Yeah, the wife and kid.
2: It's been years.
4: Yes. And they lived in the house, right? Like the same house that he was doing all of this, they were living in.
3: Like, did no one hear anything or smell something?
4: Right. Did you just turn a blind eye because he gave you, like, money to shut you up? Like, what is it?
3: Yeah.
4: I just don't believe that they had no idea, genuinely.
3: I agree with that.
2: And I feel so terrible for the woman, too, because they're women of the night, if you know. It's like,
3: Yeah.
2: They're women of the night. And so they were just
0: prostitutes.
2: Like, yeah, they were prostitutes.
3: Yeah,
2: they were,
3: there you go. You got it, Justin.
1: Justin, those words.
2: Some of them, like, so low-key needed money and stuff. Like, that's a reality of life. People need money, and sometimes that's, like, the work sometimes people do.
0: It should be legal. I've been saying this for years.
3: Decriminalized.
0: Decriminalized prostitution. One quick thing. Speaking of prostitutes, lots of bands have had wild sex and wild parties. Famously, you know, musicians have been getting rowdy since the dawn of time. And Sophia, I know you saw 5 Seconds of Summer this past week, and we talked about it. But if there was one band or one musical artist in the history of music that you could spend the weekend with, not to make love to or anything, just to party. If you want to make love, by all means. But if you just want to rock out and party with one band, who would it be and why? I'm going first while you guys think. I'm going with Guns N' Roses. These guys.
3: You are going to overdose.
1: I'm just going to say, oh, you're not rocking out. You're doing this to die.
0: I'm going to be doing heroin with Slash.
3: Baby, you're not making it past one Addy. Sorry.
0: Me and Axl Rose will be singing our lungs out and our heads will explode. That is going to be a fun time. I just listened to an interview with Slash. He wrote a book like 15 years ago. It was an interview right after he wrote that book. And it seemed like those guys, although it was a tumultuous band, they knew how to have a fun time. So I'm going Guns N' Roses. Sophia, since you're the band expert, who are you partying with? Is it 5 Seconds of Summer?
4: It would probably be 5 Seconds of Summer. I think Youngblood would be a really good time because I know that man is not sober. So he definitely rocks out. But we were literally taking guesses. We were like,

0: Like, do you think he just like did a line backstage before it came on? Like, so
1: I think probably.
0: I think Youngblood over 5 Seconds of Summer, even though I think that they'd be fun, and I think Youngblood would be a little more fun.
2: All right, what about you, Reese? Is it going to be a K-pop band? Where are we going with this?
3: So I was also thinking 5 Seconds of Summer, oh, but specifically 5 Seconds of Summer when they were touring with One Direction.
4: Mm. Circa certain era.
3: Circa that era.
0: Like 2014.
3: You know, but I have to be this age so I can like
4: participate
3: in them.
4: Yes.
3: You know,
2: that
3: like
2: hasn't stopped them,
3: you know?
2: I'm sure.
0: No, it definitely hasn't.
3: But now that I think about it, I think I would much rather hang out with My Chemical Romance.
4: Mm. That's so valid.
3: I feel like, you know, I mean, when you think rock bands like My Chemical Romance, I mean, maybe you'd think they're partying it up or whatever, but like, well, these are
4: like
3: old men.
4: It'd just be like a bunch of people cutting themselves.
3: Well, like these are now like old men who are 100% like super nerds in their youth. And I feel like that's just kind of like the time I'm looking for right now, just playing D&D and reading comic books.
2: Hey, Kevin, where are you going? Who are you hanging out with? Who are you partying with? What rock star?
5: Trying to think. The only two people that come in mind is one, Fleetwood Mac, because I want to be like tripping and happy and just like, you know, just chilling. Like,
3: that's,
5: I want
3: to
5: embrace the hippie core. And then this is just, I guess, a personal thing. Miles Davis Quintet, because he did a lot of heroin and cocaine. And just,
4: of course.
5: The thing is, it's like, if I got to play bass while like going crazy, I think that'd be awesome.
4: Yeah, that's valid.
3: So are we all going the drug route?
2: Yeah.
3: Well, you guys are going the drug route. Well, I'm reading comic books.
2: And that's everyone, right? We asked everyone what they'd want to do.
4: We asked everyone. Yeah. Simple, dimple,
2: pop it, screech. All right, this has been the Nassau Morning Madhouse.
4: Never host again.
2: We do have time for one more song, and let's play it right now. Here's a little Kryptonite by Three Doors Down. Simple,
3: dimple, pop it, screech, pop it, screech,
2: pop it, screech. Have a good one, everybody. Don't go anywhere. Nassau Mix coming up next. No, but for real, here's Simple Dimple. Simple Dimple. All right, so long. Bye.
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the Kid Leroy on the Nassau Mix, the voice of Nassau Community College, 90.3 WHPC. Good morning, it's Jackson. And recently there was a Romeo and Juliet play going on in another country, and I believe everything was going normal until a cat walked onto the stage. Yes, a cat walked onto the stage, and the cat went over to the actor playing Romeo and was sniffing him while he was supposed to supposedly be dead. And then the ballet dancer playing Juliet moved Romeo a few inches, and the cat lost interest. And it's just kind of funny, like, how, like, there's a play with a set story, and then all of a sudden, an innocent cat that thinks he's just casually going on to this, just walking someplace and sniffing a person, ends up changing the story. Next on the Nassau Mix, Grenade by Bruno Mars on 90.3 WHPC.

Weezer on the Nassau Mix, the voice of Nassau Community College, 90.3 WHPC. Hey, it's Jackson. And recently, Alfredo sauce sold in both New York and New Jersey was recalled for salmonella fears. It was also sold in other states. Yeah, there was, a risk of salmonella was found in some of them. And it turns out there were 913 cases recalled, and each of them contained 12 sealed bags of sauce. Wow, it's a lot of sauce being recalled. I'm happy I didn't eat any of this because I'm emetophobic, which means fear of vomiting. Next on the Nassau Mix, God Was Showing Off on 90.3 WHPC. Uno!

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Hey, it's Jackson. And this past weekend, I had to go to a memorial because a family member had passed away. And while death and like going to memorials are usually associated with sadness, something positive happened while I was there. There was somebody that I had wanted to meet for over a decade, and they were there, and I finally got to meet them. And this shows that even during like bad times, there's often still something nice that happens. And the memorial also reminds us that loved ones that we lose are gone but never forgotten. Next on the Nassau Mix, Never Forget You by Zara Larsson on 90.3 WHPC. I used to-

Taylor Swift on the Nassau Mix, the voice of Nassau Community College, 90.3 WHPC. Hey, it's Jackson, and yesterday I was driving to work, and I left at the time Way said to, but I ended up getting caught in a lot of traffic on the Meadowbrook Parkway and ended up being late to work. I later found out it was because of a bad accident on the Southern State Parkway, and all westbound lanes were closed between Nassau Road and Grand Avenue. You know, this shows that we try our best to plan, but sometimes no matter what, curveballs are thrown at us. 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

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Right now, outside our studios, we got cloudy skies. Today's high will be 87. Tomorrow will be cloudy with a high of 78. It is currently 71 degrees outside our studios at Nassau Community College.

Ella Langley on the Nassau Mix, the voice of Nassau Community College, 90.3 WHPC. Hey, it's Jackson. And who out there is frustrated with the healthcare system? Maybe you have trouble getting the prescriptions you need. I know I am. This week, I needed a prescription, but my doctor was out of the office, so a substitute prescribed. And I needed mine in tablet form because the pill needs to be cut in half. And I thought the doctor that was prescribing was going to send in tablets, but when I got home, I saw it was capsules. And he was saying, like, oh, he can only, his website only allowed to send capsules, and the farm, and he put in, like, a note saying to do tablets in the pharmacy. It was like, they can't just go by a note. It'd have to be tablets being prescribed. There was back and forth going on. And it's just frustrating because I'm sure I'm not the only one dealing with this out there. Or I know I'm not. And people like me, if I don't get the medication I need, it can screw me. So for any healthcare, if any healthcare professionals are listening, do what you can to make changes so there aren't stupid problems such as like only being able to prescribe capsules and not tablets. Next on the Nassau Mix, Year of the Horse by Allie and AJ on 90.3 WHPC.

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Then a voice of Nassau Community College on 90.3 WHPC. Hey, it's Jackson. And who out there likes going someplace that brings them down memory lane? Like maybe someplace they were as a little child, but hadn't been to in many years and now get to see it from an adult perspective. Well, I recently had an appointment on a road in Lynbrook that I used to go on. I would go to like the pizza place there from when I was in summer camp at a preschool only a few blocks away. And after all these years, I was there again. I hadn't been on this road for a long time, and I learned the name of it, which was Atlantic Avenue, and I saw like what's still there and what has left. And as an adult, it seems a little bit different. It's just cool to kind of go someplace I hadn't been to since I was a little kid and see it from an adult perspective. Next on the Nassau Mix, Pink Pony Club by Chapel Roan on 90.3 WHPC.

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0: 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Peace and quiet.
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Hey, I'm Bree. Happy Father's Day weekend. There's a couple things to do this weekend with your kids, or just by yourself if you want to. There's a Long Island Fun Fest in Brentwood. They have a bunch of carnival rides and a petting zoo, and they will have fireworks Saturday night. And their Strawberry Festival is in Nantucket this weekend with live music and vendors. There's also the U.S. Open in Shinnecock Hills in Southampton, and there's a food festival at Tanger Outlets in Deer Park if that's something you're interested in doing as well. Next on the NASA Mix is Justin Bieber, Yukon on 90.3 WHPC.

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Hey, I'm Bree. Olivia Rodrigo released her third studio album, You Seem Pretty Sad for a Girl So in Love, on June 12th. It's so good. I love it so much. People are saying it's her most mature album, which I definitely agree, because she is older now. Next on the NASA Mix is Olivia Rodrigo's Stupid Song on 90.3 WHPC.

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Tyler, the creator on the NASA Mix, the voice of NASA Community College 90.3 WHEC. Hey, I'm Bree. The weather currently right now is 71 degrees. It's supposed to get up to a high of 83 with a low of 69. It is very humid outside. So recommend wearing like light clothes and bring water. 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
1: 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My name is Mike McNeff. I'm one of the owners of the Irish Poet. And if you haven't stopped by yet, what are you waiting for? There's something here for everyone. Whatever you're in the mood for, we got it. Got kids? No problem. 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

Bailey Luttrell on the Nassau Mix, the voice of Nassau Community College, 90.3 WHPC. I'm Reese, and Summer has been with us for the past, well, scientifically, technically, it's only been like not even a day, barely even. But the World Cup is going on. Like, people are nostalgic over 2020 already, even though it's only been half a decade. Olivia Rodrigo's new album and the New York Knicks are really having a ball this season. But first, let's start with Taylor Swift on the Nassau Mix with State of Grace on 90.3 WHPC.

Katy Perry on the Nassau Mix, the voice of Nassau Community College 90.3 WHPC. I'm Reese, and I want to talk about this because it's really baffling me. Recently, I came across a video of people being nostalgic over 2020. Now, one, first of all, what is there to be nostalgic about? People were dying of COVID left and right, but also 2020 was like 6 years ago. That's barely even like, it's a little more than half a decade. What are we being nostalgic for? Being trapped inside the house for literally, like, for God knows how long? I don't get it. I mean, do what you want to do. If that floats your boat, go make those whipped iced coffees that we were all making. But next on the Nassau Mix, Faking Smiles by Ruel on 90.3 WHPC.

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I'm Reese, and the World Cup. I don't know squat about sports. You know, the Knicks was fun, bandwagoning the Knicks is fun, but right now I feel like it's time to bandwagon soccer because there's something about sports that is really so wholesome to me because of how it brings so many people together. I mean, the Knicks were so hype, and now we're like, people coming all over the world to the U.S. are enjoying their time here so well. I'm particularly enamored by the Scots, who have taken over Boston and have drank the city dry. But they're just having such a grand old time. It's so nice to see, and it's so refreshing compared to, honestly, anything else going on in the world. But next on the Nassau Mix, Metamodernity by Van Sire on 90.3 WHPC.

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I'm Reese. And, okay, Gracie Abrams has been recently associated with Taylor Swift. Taylor Swift. I'm sure they have one song together. I'm pretty sure. But you know who else has been heavily associated with Taylor Swift? Olivia Rodrigo. Olivia Rodrigo was the original Tay daughter. And she just released a new album this past week, and it is phenomenal. Honestly, I don't want to get too into it because I will be playing her song next. But Olivia Rodrigo's new album really showcases her talent and her new progression as a singer and songwriter. I think this is some of her best work yet. But up next on the Nassau Mix, Maggots for Brains on 90.3 WHPC.

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I'm Reese, and this is your WHP weather forecast, powered by Doug's Bagels, with locations in Garden City, Garden City Park, Freeport, and now open in East Meadow. We have a high of 86 today and a low of 68. Swap those two numbers. It feels like 72 with a 57% chance of rain, and it's incredibly humid out. It's 90% humidity outside. It's very cloud outside of our studios. It's very cloudy. I think it's gonna rain soon. We have outside of Garden City, we have some rain from 12 to 1. I said earlier that summer is upon us. Summer is not upon us. It doesn't feel like it, at least. These are very much May showers kind of, or April showers kind of weather for me. But next on the Nassau Mix, Mr. Know-It-All by Teddy Swims on 90.3 WHPC.

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I'm Reese, and okay, I initially wasn't going to talk about this, but I feel like I should. Because I'm pissed. This morning, I saw a TikTok of this girl who has to use an incentive spirometer every hour to prevent lung collapse and pneumonia and other lung complications because her endometriosis had gotten so bad, it reached her lungs, which then had to be removed, probably through surgery. And why did this happen? It's because doctors are so quick to dismiss women's health and ailments. And women's health and, like, specifically reproductive health is much more like it's criminally under research compared to men's health. So you know what? Father's Day may be coming up, but don't forget that you come from your mother. Next on the Nassau Mix, Run the World Girls by Beyonce on 90.3 WHPC.

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1: 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I'm Reese, and as for most people, I would say that summer break, at the very least, weather aside, is in. I mean, the weather's been pretty good for the past week, but summer break is in. And so far, I have almost zero plans until my friend proposed Nerd Summer. And I think this is something everybody should get into. I think you should get into it. Nerd Summer, where pretty much we all just catch up on hobbies, different franchises we've been wanting to get into, all that kind of stuff. This summer, we are planning on playing as many Resident Evil games as possible. We're getting into the lore, the characters, gameplay, everything. This is not just Nerd Summer for me, but it's Resident Evil Summer. I think everyone should go for it. I mean, we have a great plethora of nerdy movies coming up. But next on the Nassau Mix, Break Your Heart Right Back by Ariana Grande and Childish Gambino on 90.3 WHPC.

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Ariana Grande on the Nassau Mix, the voice of Nassau Community College, 90.3 WHPC. I'm Jack, and the NBA Finals capped off on Saturday. And for us New Yorkers, that marks the end of a very long 53-year drought that left the New York Knicks championshipless since the 70s. Jalen Brunson was our finals MVP after having a 45-point closeout game, something only done once before in history by Michael Jordan. Whether you were a fan of the Nova Knicks back in the college days, or you were attracted by the allure of this Knicks team this year, we all as a state can celebrate such a momentous occasion like this, especially today, the day of the championship parade. Next on the Nassau Mix, Kanye with Power on 90.3 WHPC.

Kendrick Lamar and SZA on the Nassau Mix, the voice of Nassau Community College, 90.3 WHPC. I'm Jack, and folks, I don't know if it's just me, but I've really been enjoying the warm weather as of late. Even on the days where it felt like the heat was unbearable, it's much better than the freezing cold. We've got plenty more warm weather ahead of us, but next week, once Monday hits, almost every day has a chance of rain except for Wednesday. Make sure your umbrellas are on standby because you don't want to be dancing in the rain of these sun showers. Next on the Nassau Mix is Taylor Swift with I Knew It, I Knew You on 90.3 WHPC.

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I'm Jack, and as this show goes on, feel free to text any special song requests you want to be played on air to the number 516-572-7440. Any song that's from 2K to today and is in our library will be played. 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I repeat, the number is 516-572-7440. 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

Tusi on the Nassau Mix, the voice of Nassau Community College, 90.3 WHPC. I'm Jack, and the June gauntlet has been very so-so for the New York Mets so far. The Mets stole the series from Atlanta, winning emphatically to shut the door on Sunday with a 9-1 win on Family Sunday. The Mets did drop the series to Cincinnati after miserable pitching performances by Tobias Myers and Kodai Senga, but Nolan McLean was able to will them to a win in the final game of the series. Philadelphia sits on the horizon, and as Bo Bichette starts to heat up for this Mets lineup, they need to take advantage of the banged-up Philadelphia Phillies and get the momentum back that they lost against Cincinnati. Next on the Nassau Mix, Bad Bunny with Baile Inolvidable on 90.3 WHPC.

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The Weeknd on the Nassau Mix, the voice of Nassau Community College, 90.3 WHPC. I'm Jack, and the World Cup has come to the United States. You see fans from every stretch of the world flocking to the melting pot of the world to watch arguably the biggest sport in the world. But for bars in Boston, there's been a boom of sales and a bust of supply. Scottish fans in the city of Boston have been consuming so much alcohol during the World Cup that some bars are actually running out of beer. One owner of a bar in Boston said that this is triple what they would see on St. Patrick's Day. So it seems like the only thing strong enough to outdrink the holiday literally designed for people to get drunk is actually just a group of the average Scottish person. Next on the Nassau Mix, Bella Kay with I Love It, I Love It, I Love It on 90.3 WHPC.

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I'm Jack. And the New York Yankees have been thriving in the absence of Aaron Judge, with the team being 8-1 since the All-Star right fielder landed on the injured list. The offense just seems far too explosive for any staff to silence it, and with guys like Ben Rice and Paul Goldschmidt raking, with Jazz Chisholm going on a hot streak, with the Yankees' rotation bearing the brunt of the pressure to keep this team afloat, the Yankees once again find themselves atop the American League East, and the entire American League at that. Next on the Nassau Mix, Travis Scott with 90210 on 90.3 WHPC.

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I'm Jack, and it's that part of the broadcast, folks, the Wacky World Record Watch. This one, no matter what number your age starts with, it's going to make you feel pretty young. Have you ever heard of Jonathan the Tortoise? You probably have, because Jonathan is the oldest living animal on Earth at the ripe old age of 194 years old. That is almost 2.5 lifetimes for the average person. Jonathan has taken so many revolutions around the sun at this point that he has been labeled a Guinness World Record icon, which commemorates a group of record holders that transcend their field and inspire others in that field, joining the likes of Shohei Ohtani, John Cena, Blackpink, and Christina Coe, among others this year. Next on the Nassau Mix, Malcolm Todd with Earrings on 90.3 WHPC.

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That was Major Lazer on an Ensemble Mix, the voice of NASA Community College, 90.3 WHBC. Good afternoon, everybody. I hope everyone's enjoying the finale that we have for the Knicks. Everyone root for the Knicks. Knicks in five. And I hope everyone's having a nice watch of the FIFA game, FIFA World Cup. And I really loved how, like, we can just go back to how the voice actor of Rumi from K-pop Demon Hunters, EJ, was doing a performance. I gotta say, I really love her voice. Alright, let's get to this, shall we? If you are keeping up with the World Cup soccer matches, you might think you've seen all the big stars. But the internet's favorite fan right now is a duck named Merlin. Merlin has been waddling down the streets of Mexico City, wearing a custom-made national team jersey. Crowds are literally stopping traffic just to take photos with him. He doesn't fly, he doesn't kick, but he is officially the most popular bird in sports this week. Seeing a random animal in FIFA? At this point, we're gonna go back to those days where we see random things just in, like, sports games. Next on NASA Mix, we got Powerful with Coffee for Your Head on 90.3 WHPC.

speed woman. Justin Bieber on a Nassau mix, the voice of Nassau Community College, 90.3 WHBC. We're back there, guys. It's Amina again. A car buyer out in Kansas is going to have to wait a little longer to drive away in their brand new pickup truck. Dealership employees found a robin's nest built right on top of one of the truck's massive tires. Because active bird nests are federally protected, it is legally impossible to move the vehicle. The dealership confirmed eggs officially hatched this week, so the new truck is staying parked until the babies learn to fly. First of all, why would it be a nest in a tire? Birds can choose any random place to lay their eggs. Animals can have crazy minds. Next on NASA Mix, we got Carrie with Princesses Don't Cry on 90.3 WHPC.

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Who here felt nostalgic to listening to that song? Who, guys, do you not remember Tangled? Like, it's my childhood movie. Like, it inspired me. You know, I wish I had myself, like, going here, but it's fiction and we're in the real world, so let's get back to it, yeah? All right. That was, of course, your only I See the Light by the OG, Mandy Moore, and Zachary Levi. All right. Live broadcasting, which is what I'm doing right now, is a high wire act and a veteran sports commentator just found that out the hard way. A state broadcaster pulled a longtime announcer from the World Cup roster this week after a massive on-air mix-up. During a live match, he completely confuses the teams of Iran and New Zealand. It just goes to show, no matter how long you've been behind the microphone, you always have to double-check your notes. Definitely for me. Definitely. All right. Next on That's Our Mix, we got Sabrina Carpenter with House Tour on 90.3 WHPC. Take your shoes off.

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The voice of Nassau Community College, 90.3 WHBC. It is your host, Amla. All right, so welcome back out to the weather again. So it is 72 degrees right now, and it feels like it's a high of 88 degrees and low is 68. I wish summer can be like not like scorching hot. There's going to be a chance of rain 57%. Why? I would not want humidity. Never want humidity in my life. Tomorrow, we got 70 degrees, and it looks like it's raining 57% too. No rain! Humidity just makes it worse! Alright, next on Nassau Mix, we got Haley Williams with Airplanes on 90.3 WHPC. Can we

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It's your host, Amna. Space researchers dropped a stunning update this morning regarding a cosmic object known as the Pink Planet. The planet is too faint to see with standard equipment, but scientists used the James Webb Space Telescope to look at its atmosphere. They discovered direct evidence that the planet is covered in a massive clouds made entirely of salt. Massive clouds made entirely of salt. I don't understand that. A giant pink salty world floating through deep space. Nature is definitely a creative architect. Definitely. Next on NASA Mix, we got Camila Cabello with Beautiful on 90.3 WHPC.

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Demi Lovato on the Nassau Mix, the voice of Nassau Community College, 90.3 WHPC. It's your host, Amina. Here is a brilliant way to clean up the streets. A couple of entrepreneurs in Europe set up a food truck that doesn't accept cash. Instead, they sell small, fresh Dutch pancakes in exchange for litter. If you hand them 20 discarded cigarette butts from the sidewalk, you get a warm plate of sweets for free. I guess, sure. I mean, for a price, of course, I'd be cleaning and I would want like something sweet after, right? The owners say the response has been completely positive, proving people will happily clean the pan for a good snack. I believe in that. I totally believe in that. Alright, next song we got is Bitch by Lizzo on 90.3 WHPC. She's a

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We're back, guys. It's on the way again. Imagine playing catch in a park for years, completely unaware that a piece of history is right under your shoes. Archaeologists digging at the historic Bunker Hill Monument site this week found an entire ditch from the American Revolution. That's insane. Along with actual musket balls and old teacups. They dug up a perfectly intact 250-year-old wig curler left behind by British troops. Talk about the wild time capsule. I would love to be something. I would love to find anything like historic. It's crazy how people see stuff like historic. They don't even know that there's something on. Next time, that's how we got Pia Mia. We'll do it again on 90.3 WHPC.

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Good morning, good afternoon, New York, Garden City. It's your host, Iman Bagai, with another live show with you guys today. I hope you guys enjoying the FIFA World Cup right now, and I hope you guys are celebrating Knicks in 5 for the NBA Championship game won by the Knicks, finally, after years to come. All right, so guys, the New York Knicks actually did it. They won the NBA championship, and the city is still losing its mind. Fans packed the streets from Midtown to the Garden, and the parade looked like a sea of blue and orange. If you guys don't know if there have been parades going on for the championship game won by Knicks, guys. After years of maybe next season, they finally brought it home. People were calling out of work, skipping classes, everything. It's one of those moments where the whole city feels like one big family. If you're a Knicks fan, this is your Super Bowl, your birthday, and your graduation all in one. Definitely. I never was a sports fan, not until Super Bowl. Honestly, I just watched Super Bowl for the halftime show, but you know, it gets exciting watching sports and watching teams win. Not gonna lie. Next Nassau Mix, we got Louis Capaldi with Before You Go on 90.3 WHPC.

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I'm back, guys. It's Iman again. A new restaurant in Seattle is going viral because it's completely silent. No music, no talking, no phones allowed. Are you kidding me? Phones not allowed during the restaurant? Plain rude. Whoa. You just sit, eat, and vibe with your thoughts. People say it's weird at first, but then it becomes super relaxing. The owner said he wanted to create a place where people could actually taste their food. Honestly, I probably start laughing 5 minutes in. But, you know, I respect the vision. If, you know, you want to blend in with your food, not focus on anything else, be mindful, you know, think about your thoughts while eating. I mean, I never done that. I usually just watch and eat. That's my habit here. So I don't know if y'all do that too, but that's just me. Next Nassau mix, we got Roll with Faking Smiles on 90.3 WHPC.

0: Charlie Poot, a NASA mix, the voice of NASA Community College, 90.3 WHBC, I'm back, guys, it's Iman again. A college student built an AI program that writes breakup text for people who don't know what to say. You type in your situation and gives you a message that's honest but not mean. It blew up online because apparently a lot of people needed it. The student said he made it after helping his friends write breakup messages for years. That's a business model right there. I would call that a business model, right? I mean, you're just cheating with AI and everything. You're not being sincere from the heart, you know? AI is not something from the heart, so y'all should know that. Next in that song mix, we got Graham with Cheap Cologne on 90.3 WHBC.
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Gracie Abrams on the Nassau Mix, the voice of Nassau Community College, 90.3 WHPC, is me again, Iman. A small town in Pennsylvania accidentally scheduled two parades for the same street at the same time. A classic car parade with a high school and a high school marching band parade. Instead of canceling one, they just combined them. So you had two boys marching next to vintage Mustangs. I would love to see old cars again. People said it was the most chaotic but entertaining parade they've ever seen. I can see why they say it was entertaining. Two parades in one and seeing a row of old cars come. I would love to see that. Next Nassau Mix, we got Walk the Moon with Sharp and Dance on 90.3 WHPC.

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Right now we have about 82 degrees outside Garden City here, feeling closer to 87 with the humidity. Skies are mostly cloudy and the winds are moving around 15 miles per hour out of the south. And this afternoon we are expecting partly sunny skies with a high near 86 degrees and only a 6% chance of rain. So, you know, looking pretty solid. Tonight, it's mostly cloudy, dropping to about 71 degrees with just a 2% chance of showers. Okay. Tomorrow, we are staying partly sunny with a high around 84 degrees with very low rain chances again. Outside right now, it's 77 degrees. So, guys, keep cool. Next NASA Mix, we got Bailey Littrell on 90.3 WHPC.

Love and NASA Mix, the voice of NASA Community College, 90.3 WHPC is me again, Iman. A guy in California broke the world record for the longest Zoom call, 57 hours straight. He said he wanted to prove that virtual meetings can be endurance sports. He had scheduled guests pop in every hour to keep him awake. By the end, he looked like he hadn't had age 10 years, but he got the record. Honestly, I can barely survive a 30-minute meeting. I hate online meetings, honestly, with the Wi-Fi being crap and everything like that. Next NASA Mix, we got a weekend with Pray For Me on 90.3 WHBC.

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It's me again, Iman. A woman bought an old film camera at a thrift shop and decided to get the roll inside developed. And the photos were from a family vacation in the early 90s. 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Now they're planning to meet so she can return photos. It's like a real-life time capsule. A time capsule instead of a camera, definitely. 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
7: And today on Tower Talk, I'm very excited. We have a very good friend of mine. I am so excited to have Todd Ringler. He is the owner of Calm Waters Consulting and partner and soon to be sole owner of the Alternative Board of Suffolk County. And so Calm Waters is a company that values businesses, machinery and equipment, and helps businesses and the professionals that help businesses identify, understand, and improve value. And TAB, the Alternative Board, provides resources to senior level business leaders that need to overcome business challenges. So TAB creates work-life balance that allows owners to grow their business, increase their profitability, and improve their lives. So all that sounds amazing. We're so excited to have you on board, Todd. Welcome to the show.
9: It's great to be here, Ray.
7: We're so excited. We're the balance, work-life balance. Ooh, I mean, you got the right people here. We need that. So
9: that you're part asking, I'm sorry to interrupt. If you're asking that question, then we need to talk.
7: Yes. Definitely. Well, we're going to start that conversation now. So why don't you tell us a little bit about yourself, a little bit about your background?
9: Sure. Former executive chef, restaurateur, who in his 20s was sleeping with his feet up. I was married. I had two stepchildren, twin boys. And it got to the point where my ex-wife and I were like, if we're going to work nights, weekends, and holidays, who's going to watch our children, especially if they're half as bad as we were when we were in high school?
7: Yeah.
9: So it was, let's think about what I could do after being a chef and a restaurateur. And it was either death or taxes, and I chose taxes.
7: Mm-hmm.
9: So I became a certified public accountant, got a master's degree in taxation, went to work for Deloitte & Touche, and then Ernst & Young. Moved my way up in the tax department. Corporate consolidated returns were my specialty. And what do big corporations do? They buy and sell companies. Started working with valuation people and found that work much more interesting. Became a certified valuation analyst through the NACVA. Expert in valuing or appraising, but we value businesses, we appraise machinery and equipment. And owned a CPA firm and a business valuation firm, ultimately merged and sold the CPA firm. While I was in my CPA firm, I was a member of TAB. So I was one of the people that was working. My business partner, who we're splitting up at the end of this year, was my coach and facilitator. So when I merged and sold my accounting firm, she had called me and said, you know, I need a valuation for someone. And I had said, you know, I'd really be interested in becoming a contract facilitator for you. So went to work for the alternative board as a facilitator and a coach. And 6 or 7 years ago now, she dangled the keys in front of me and said, do you want half of this business? I bought half of it. And now the next logical step is happening. So that's the short, quick Reader's Digest condensed.
7: Now, tell us a little bit about what does TAB do? Tell us about the alternative.
9: So the alternative board started out because business owners, especially smaller business owners like we all are and the market that you serve, Ray, they don't really have anyone that understands. You can't really talk to your family about it. You can't really talk to other people. So the alternative board started 30 years ago, putting business owners together in mastermind roundtable groups. Napoleon Hill wrote the amazing book, Think and Grow Rich. Find people that know what you do, but don't do exactly what you do, and put them around you. Mm-hmm. Smarter people, hopefully, but even if not. We put business owners together, diverse business owners together in a alternative board of directors. Generally, it's 4 hours once a month. There's an hour of some type of business education, whether it's sales, marketing, you know, costs, multiple things. People is usually the bigger one. It's bring your problem, threat, opportunity, issue to the table, get a slice of time, and have an honest conversation with other business owners. Along with that, TAB has a super smart technology platform that takes a look at both your personal vision and your personal goals, as well as your business vision and business goals. And then it is a business, smart business technology platform, vision, mission, SWOT, key performance indicators, strategic plans, all of those types of things. That's a repository in one place. The next thing that TAB does is we have an umbrella of tools that help business owners start strong, build value, and ultimately exit smart. One of them is leadership team workshops. The other one is up and coming rising stars, we like to call it. You have to build your bench in a business. If you don't build the bench, what's going to happen? And again, how do you define success as a business owner?
7: All of that is, so what a great lesson that is to business owners. The most successful CEOs surround themselves with a knowledge pool, like the people who are smarter than them. And it takes a good leader to realize that they need that. Tell us a bit about Calm Waters. So how does that fit into things?
9: So Calm Waters Consulting is my business valuation machinery and appraisal equipment company. Mm-hmm. Machinery and equipment appraisal company, excuse me. And it's rather straightforward. Valuing and appraising businesses, machinery and equipment for a lot of estate and gift planning. Mm-hmm. Obviously, larger estates, when people die, the IRS has a requirement to file a estate tax return, and the business is generally the most valuable asset most people have. Additionally, for, you know, planning, like transferring for generational wealth. So I'm working with a company right now. The father's transferring his last 25% to the three children. The three children already have 25% each. I assist in things like that, helping the transaction go through, filing. I don't file the returns, but taking care of that. You know, people come to me and say, what's my business worth? My biggest client wants to buy me.
7: Mm-hmm.
9: Most people don't know, right? So fair market value. And then there's always the synergistic acquisitions, which is, you know, what everyone's looking for at the end of the day.
8: And so when people are searching for your company and they come across Calm Waters, what services can they reach out? You gave one example, but how do I know I need your expertise?
9: Well, if you want to know what your business is worth,
8: okay,
9: you have to ask someone, right? Your accountant's going to tell you, well, it's worth this or worth that, but the business valuation community has standards. You know, there's an asset value, there's an income value, and there's a market value. So, you know, what are companies like yours selling for in this area? What are the multiples and why? You know, how much cash flow is the building producing, the business generating and producing? So, you know, it's a cash flow analysis to find out if there's free cash flow to make sense to make the acquisition.
8: And then what does someone walk away with? Do you give them a certified document that states?
9: Yes, it's generally a 100-page document or so, depending upon, you know, the requirements of the engagement. But the standard, you know, what's 100% of my business worth, it's probably a 60- or 70-page document. A lot of reference, a lot of analysis, and the explanation of that analysis.
7: 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I'm Ray Schwetz, along with Denisha Boston-Hill, and we're talking today with Todd Ringler. He's the owner of Calm Waters Consulting and the Alternative Board of Suffolk County. Now, I'm sure there's a lot of misconceptions about TAB. Honestly, the first time I heard about it, I really wasn't sure what it was all about. What's the biggest misconception, and how do you get over that?
9: Probably that I don't need it.
7: business, I can get that for free. I don't need that.
9: I get business owners. I've found over the years there's seven areas of businesses that need to happen. Seven things in business that need to happen, and that there's six areas that business owners generally have issues with, and that one is those six are time, money, cash flow, and people, right? Once you start hiring people, you realize that that's not so easy.
7: Yeah.
9: And then it's, you know, vision. Where am I really going, and how do I do that? After vision, it's execution, and then it's exit, right? So, you know, for those six things, the alternative board has a structured process, and it's systematic, and we've been doing it for 30 years. I've been doing it for, my goodness, 25 as a client, or six as a client, and now 15 helping business owners grow. And it's you know, how do we deal with those problems? And the other thing is, over the course of a life of a business, as a business grows, it runs into different challenges. It's a control challenge, then it's a delegation challenge, then it's a consistency challenge. And those things have been documented by many researchers.
8: Please let us know, how do you feel you make impact? So you meet with a client, they come in, you talk about all the things, control, time, and your exit strategy. How do you make impact and say, this is the value I'm going to provide you as my client, and what results, you know, they can provide, that they will see after the fact?
9: Sure. So as far as Calm Waters Consulting goes, you know, what it's worth is what it's worth, right? And that is how I help. As far as the alternative board goes, helping business owners start strong and build value over time to increase the value of their business so that they can exit smart is what I do. So again, multiple ways, no two business owners are the same. But I can share that in the last 3 years, we've had four business owners exit, 9.5 multiple, 7 multiple, 5 multiple, 4 multiple. So those are not bad, especially for the industries that they were in. And the 9.5 was just the right time and the right situation. So, and they negotiated very well also. But private equity really wanted them. And, you know, they were with us for quite some time. Our average age of members is somewhere around 8 years now. And we've got members that have been around for as long as 20. So,
7: wow.
8: And what industries do you focus on?
9: So the alternative board is broad-based because, as I said earlier, and I think you agree, all businesses have the same basic tenets. You have to find leads. You have to turn those leads into customers. You have to maintain the customers, right? Then you have to figure out how to increase pricing as well as increase the sales cycle. And the last one is you got to decrease costs. At the end of the day, every business needs to do those things. How you go about it is totally different, and each industry is going to have its nuances. So bringing that to the table and the awareness of that focuses the business owner on what specific area, right? And of course, you're doing 18 things at the same time. You're a business owner. You understand. But that's how I help business owners.
7: I'm sure you got a lot of stories. I mean, part of the reason that I love what I do in business development is that what I do is, you know, those basic things. You help the businesses with those basic that basic structure. But the stories are all vastly different. Every business is unique. Tell us a story about you working with a business and what that was like and how that worked out and how that was impactful to that business.
9: That's a great question. And I had a couple of different ones that I was thinking of. But doing the leadership team workshop series, our Strat Pro series, although it was called something else previously, but I was working with a company where the majority owner knew where he was going and he was getting ready to kind of make things happen. And there were two other owners in the business, and he really needed to recognize that they didn't belong in the leadership room. Mm. And that's kind of a very difficult thing to do. But through the workshop process, learning to align the team to understand what the vision is, to really focus on where we want to go, to be able to diagnose problems, and then after those things, start to plan, execute, and optimize, right? So that's the workshop series's overarching objectives. And through that process, this particular individual realized, in fact, that they didn't belong in the leadership room, and they sold their interest to the owner. They kept a job. Mm-hmm. But when I do these leadership team workshops, we often say the leadership team is going to look different at the end of this process. So I think that was a very impactful process and a very impactful work that took quite some time to do. But leading these workshops for the leadership teams and the business owner really helps to bring the business together. It cohesives the leadership team and allows the leadership team to, delegate and communicate better effectively down the organizational chain.
8: It sounds like, that example that you used, they could have walked away and been just a silent partner. Was that an option for them?
9: Well, the original owner was looking to consolidate because he knew he was getting ready to retire. Gotcha. And sell. So that was,
7: It's still very powerful to come to that realization that now is the time. That's a very difficult decision. So you're not playing around here. You're helping people make some difficult decisions.
9: Oh, yeah, absolutely. Without a doubt. And that's it, is helping people is really, that's where I'm at in my life and in my career. I've had my health journey, and I'm just jazzed about helping people. So, getting up in the morning, that's what it's all about. It's like, who am I going to help today? What am I going to learn today? I have a saying that it's a G-squared day. Every day is a good day. That's going to be a great day. I don't have bad days anymore. Bad things happen, but, who am I going to help and how am I going to make this a great day?
8: That's awesome. So when you walk into the room sometimes, do you walk in with a misconception that, okay, this is the path that I think we're going to take, and it takes a major detour and a diamond in the rough pops out?
9: I don't ever go into anything thinking that it's going to happen. I literally, every meeting, every conversation, I take my coffee cup visually and I turn it over. I dump out everything, and it's like, okay, here's a clean piece of paper. Let's see what's going to happen. Every workshop, obviously certain times there's objectives from the business owner, and we're going to try and get to those objectives. But if it's just let's do a workshop and see what happens, which is what I prefer, then we do that. And generally when those workshops happen and we're doing what we do, people realize that they don't belong there.
7: How impactful. Now, how do you get the message out? This is a very educational process. And again, just, judging from my own experience as a business development person for a credit union, there's so many different things I have to educate folks on before I can move forward and potentially do business with them. Hear what you're talking about. It's an intellectual process. It's an emotional process. How do you get the news out about what you do, and how do you network and talk about this stuff?
9: Well, just as you and I know each other through networking, it's honing the message, and I've been honing the message for the last couple of years since I got through my illness, and I'm trying to find more speaking engagements. Obviously, everyone that I talk to is like, if you know somebody that would like to hear me talk, I have a lot of things I can share in terms of what's a business worth and why, how to improve this. There's a lot of different things that I've spoken on over the years. So it's that. It's and then who might you'd be able to introduce me to that you think I might be able to help, or that might be able to, point me in a direction that someone needs help. So the thing that I've learned is Everyone needs help. People don't want to ask for it.
7: Right.
9: Nor do they want to admit that they need the help. And once you get past that, it really is easy to get help and to grow.
7: Who is it that you're looking to meet? Can you be as specific as possible? Like, who is it that was that's helpful for you to reach a good number of business owners to help?
9: So business owners that are probably $3 million and up, and I've worked with you know, businesses as big as $300 million, that are having obviously leadership team issues, maybe the business owner is working too much, and the more valuable businesses are the businesses that owners don't show up to as opposed to do, right? Have you built an engine that generates cash flow without you? So that's, to me, the biggest objective. Not that you don't have to work, but that you can work from the golf course, the boat, pick up those kind of things.
7: That's the ideal.
9: Yeah, well, that is what it is. But like myself, I enjoy what I do, and many of the business owners I work with do enjoy what they do, but not for 60 hours a week.
7: Right. Now, do you work with any solopreneurs? Because I imagine that's something that, how do you do that?
9: Okay, so that's the flip side, which is I'm building virtual accelerator boards now. We have a smart technology platform, a different one called Profit Coach. It's workshops and videos that help that small solopreneur recognize how to either continue to be that solopreneur or to start to grow. The biggest thing that solopreneurs deal with, in my experience, is sales, sales, sales. And by the way, I need to make some revenue, so let me get some sales done. So that's their biggest focus, and this platform really helps to hone, you know, what your position of market dominance is, how the right way to market yourself is, and the channels you need to do to have eyes come to you, to people to ask you, how can you help me?
8: 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My name is Danisha Boston Hill, along with Ray Schwetz on the voice of Nassau Community College, 90.3 WHPC.
7: What's the strangest business story that you have? I'm sure there's something that's kind of odd. And you don't have to name names. You can protect the innocent.
9: No,
7: here,
9: so,
7: or protect the guilty, as it may be.
9: So I was valuing a natural gas distributor down in southern Jersey, pulling somewhere between 5 and 7 tankers a night out of Elizabeth. Pretty big company. And there was a marketing expense, Spectrum Marketing, and it was $4,000. This was back in 2002 or 2003. It was a long time ago. Mm-hmm. But there was this marketing expense, $49.75 every month. And then I guess April, May, June, July, August, September, sometimes October, there was anywhere between $25,000 and $50,000 into this marketing expense. And, you know, when you're valuing a business for estate planning purposes, the objective is to keep the value lower as opposed to higher so that you don't utilize the most estate. But again, the value is the value. And I kept asking, what is this Spectrum Marketing? And this individual was like, don't worry about it, don't worry about it, don't worry about it. I had an intern who Googled Spectra, and Spectras were offshore powerboats. So super high-end offshore powerboats. So I said, John, you know, tell me about this. And he goes, well, it's sort of like marketing. He goes, it's my race boat. And I go, okay. He goes, well, I'm in a rich boys club. We all line up in a straight line. We do poker runs from, let's just say, we'll start at City Island and go to Montauk. We'll start at Montauk and go to Atlantic City. We'll go from Atlantic City to, and we get in a line in the ocean or out in a body of water, and we go straight. If someone's in your way, you have to stop. And by the way, it's $100,000 a guy, cash in, winner take all.
7: Wow.
8: That's marketing.
9: Yeah. So it had the name of his company. It was what a gas was on the side of the boat.
7: Right.
9: So,
7: oof.
8: That's why marketing is the first to go.
0: all the time.
9: Yes, and it should be the last to go.
0: Exactly.
9: Absolutely. So that's I think, my most unusual story.
7: That's a good one.
9: Yes. Yeah, it is. Business owners oftentimes live out of their businesses, and, you know, that's good and it's bad. I mean, when you're looking to sell your business, it's not a good thing.
0: Right.
9: Yeah. So.
0: Everything gets revealed.
9: Yeah.
0: Now, Todd, what is the top three things a business should do when they're preparing for a meeting with you or an exit strategy or evaluation?
9: Well, the valuation, there's 42 items on a document request list. Many businesses don't have all of them. So, you know, I walk the companies through helping to gather the data that we can then work through and synthesize. As far as meeting me for, planning or discussing whether or not TAB would be a right fit or some of the products or services I have, you know, there's really nothing other than let me hear your story. Let's have a conversation and see if it makes sense to have another conversation so that I can potentially help you.
7: What are the accomplishments that you're most proud of? You've been in this business for a very long time.
9: I think there's two things, because I've helped so many people over the years. I fought the IRS. I think fighting the IRS for an estate valuation where the party that I was working for at the end, we ended up basically splitting with the IRS a $10 million assessment. She said to me, she was a professor of something down at Emory University, I don't remember what, and she said, the document you wrote was like a thesis. And I'm so glad I listened to you, because you saved me $5 million.
0: Wow.
9: She didn't want to do it. She didn't want to fight the IRS. But I thought that we had a valid argument for my valuation and some valid arguments to fight the IRS. And, we ended up splitting a $10 million difference, so.
0: I like those numbers.
9: Yeah.
0: Now, Todd, what's your differentiator from others out there that may provide similar services?
9: That's a great question. I am who I am. I am unabashedly a New Yorker. I don't sugarcoat things. If you want somebody to tell you, oh, that's okay and it's nice, I'm not your person. I'm serious about getting work done. I'm serious about setting objectives, understanding how we can measure those objectives and figuring out what the value of those objectives are and whether or not there's a reason for you to make an investment in our relationship.
7: So Todd will give you tough love.
9: Yeah. Oh, yeah. Absolutely.
7: Now, what's the one thought you want to leave our listener with? And please give us your contact information where folks can find you.
9: Sure. Todd Ringler, or Todd B. Ringler, actually. There's five Todd Ringlers in the U.S. I'm one of them, and it's a B. I'm on LinkedIn under Todd B. Ringler. The alternative board is www.tabny.com. And, my cell phone's 516-317-2856. Give me a ring. Say hello.
0: Tell us that number again, Todd.
9: 516-317-2856. And I think the thing I want to leave everyone with is it is a G-squared day, because every day is a great day. And if you're moving towards an objective, just keep going. Don't question it, because you are awesome. And I'm not sure the last time you told yourself that.
7: I love it. Great words. Thank you so much, Todd. We really appreciate you being here today and sharing information about the work that you do with the Alternative Board and with your business. Thank you so much.
9: It's my pleasure. Thank you.
0: Thank you.
9: Thank you, Denisha.
0: I'd like to leave you with DB's philosophy. Either you run the day or the day runs you. John Rowe.
7: Excellent words. So we want to thank you for being with us. My name is Ray Schwetz, along with Denisha Boston Hill, your co-host and producers. 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

0: But they can be smaller. They can be a building fire where the folks who were living in the building have pets and they need housing. So it can be as simple as that. And it may be a short deployment. We did one recently last fall that went very well. And the American Red Cross was able to get people housing with their pets. But in the interim, we helped care for their pets. And we had quite the variety during that deployment. So disasters can be big, disasters can be small, but we're here to aid the citizens at that time.
1: It's important to note that when that pets cannot be allowed into Red Cross shelters. Service animals, mm-hmm. yes, but companion animals, no. And so that's why there's a need for a separate place for the animals of people who do have to go into a Red Cross shelter.
2: So now say that again, because companion are different from service animals?
1: Exactly. Companion animals are, for example, my dog, Betty.
2: Okay.
1: You know, she's not a service dog. She's not trained to perform a particular service. For example, guide dogs for the blind, those are service dogs.
2: Okay.
1: Animals that are specifically trained to perform a task for their owner, those are service dogs or service animals, and they can go practically, they can go anywhere the person goes. That's to be distinguished from emotional support animals, but what we're talking about here are companion animals. So whereas service animals can go into a Red Cross shelter, companion animals cannot. The Red Cross has their own guidelines, probably for health reasons and so forth. Emotional support animals, that's up to the Red Cross as to whether they would permit those animals in or not. But suffice it to say, there's a need for a place for companion animals for people who do have to resort to Red Cross housing or sheltering when there is a disease.
2: Am I correct in saying when you use the term companion animals, that's like my dog or cat and any neighbor that we see for them? I'm going to say maybe 90% of us, maybe a few of them are the service animals, but most of us, we walk down the street, we have our companion,
1: exactly.
2: Lulu, Rover, Daisy,
1: exactly.
2: whatever.
1: And bunnies and birds.
2: Yes. That's right.
0: And fish.
2: Oh, a lot of good questions coming there. We're going to get to that a little later on. So, in the SPCA, it's set up to help and apprehend, which is, I thought of it today, really sad that we need your organization. Is there that much animal abuse, or is a lot of it like, I'm going to call it preventative? If you help out in a disaster, you're doing something good. You're preventing injuries to people, to animals, et cetera, et cetera. But is there that many times that you have to go out and see abusive?
0: Unfortunately, yes. Beverly and I are not directly involved in that so much. Our humane law enforcement officers are doing that work on a regular basis. And unfortunately, yeah, it's happening. It's anything from dogfighting to hoarding cases, things like that. So
2: I'm sorry, what is a hoard? What does that mean?
0: Hoarding cases are where people have taken in way too many animals that they could possibly care for. You could be talking about 100 animals in a home. You could be talking about more than that. And there have been recently some in the news. And those animals very often suffer terrible neglect. The consequence of that is that they suffer from all kinds of health effects from that. So the hoarding cases they're happening, and they're pretty bad. And they're out there in Nassau County, yes.
2: And I was going to say, they're not too popular with the neighbors either, because if you know the man or woman or couple mm-hmm. next door,
0: that's right.
2: has 50, 60, 80 cats, dogs, alligators, chimpanzees or something, you're a little apprehensive and you don't know what's going on. Let's
0: sure.
2: put it that way. So
0: sure.
2: so you get involved in that too then?
0: Yes. And the neighbor can call our SPCA number that's on our website, the Nassau County SPCA. And I'm just going to say this about locating the website. Actually type in Nassau County SPCA. Otherwise you wind up, I think it's either Florida or North Carolina. I can't remember, but
2: so the key is the Nassau County.
0: Nassau County SPCA, and you'll find the number, the hotline to call if you suspect any sort of abuse or neglect.
1: And that number is 516 THESPCA or 516-843-7722. That's for the suspected abuse and neglect.
2: Oh, that's a very good point. Let's jump back to that, Beverly. So if someone suspects that with a neighbor or something they see or just an animal around their neighborhood, call that number, let you know about it? Is that the deal?
1: Yes, actually, to initiate an investigation, you have to call that number and leave a message and leave as much information as you can, specific information about where this is happening and what it is that you're seeing. You know, if you see something, say something, it's all part of that thing. So leaving a message at that number will, it will be reviewed by a person by that day. And you want to make sure that you leave your contact information. All of this information is confidential. The agent will call you back to verify it and get more information. That's how to initiate an investigation. Sometimes people have a gripe with their neighbor and they'll file a report. But our agents are trained to look into the information and see, verify if in fact it is or does seem to be suspected abuse or neglect. The hoarding cases that Kathy was mentioning, that's more in the nature of neglect, but it comes down to the same thing. It's a violation of state law.
2: At what point, I'm just wondering, and again, I'm very naive about this, but is hoarding, if you have five cats or dogs, or, I mean, is there, I know there's probably a borderline number, but if we see someone with 50, I think we can be sure something's going on, or they have a farm or a business or something. But someone else might have four, and that might seem like a lot to me, but maybe they're very happy with four dogs or seven cats.
0: I don't think there's a specific number. I think it has much to do with the living conditions of the animals.
2: Okay.
0: Yeah, and what kind of circumstances they find themselves in. So, yes, I understand what you're saying. My husband thought I was becoming a hoarder when we had three.
1: Well, there are some towns, municipalities that have a statutory limit to the number of dogs, for example. And if you're unsure, what you want to do is to get in touch with the town office to find out how many, what is the maximum number. I think the key, the rule of thumb generally is, can the person take care of those animals, which means can they feed them? Can they provide sufficient water and shelter? Can they verify that they can get veterinary care for them?
2: Well, that's
1: it's a question
2: very good
1: of
2: point.
1: How much, you know, can you care for these animals? That's the general rule.
0: And the condition that the animals are living in is another factor.
2: I'm learning so much today already in the first few minutes. Just I never thought of these things, but this is what you do every day and what you see, et cetera. So it's good you're educating us. And I'm going to ask you for those phone numbers later on in the show again. So if someone in our audience says, wait a minute, I know about that, or I know a certain situation, they can get in touch with you.
0: And they can also always look it up on the website. So,
2: and the website is?
0: Nassau County SPCA.
2: Okay. Oh, easy enough.
1: And it's also it's also important to note here that we are not a chapter. We are not a part of the ASPCA. Mm-hmm. The ASPCA is a great organization. They do good work. A lot of people think that any organization that has SPCA in its name means that it's part of the ASPCA, and that is definitely not true. So we're in New York State, every county is legally authorized to set up its own SPCA, Society for the Prevention of Cruelty to Animals. Some counties in New York State don't have one. In Nassau County, we do. And that's what that's the organization that we're associated with. So we are standalone. That means that donations, you know, come. We need donations. if you give to another organization, such as the ASPCA, that money does not find its way to us.
2: You just taught me again another good point, because I thought that was all part of one organization. But you've led me to some other questions. But before I hit you with those, I want our audience to know, if you're just tuning in, you're listening to My Hometown on the Voice of Nassau Community College, 90.3 WHPC. I'm Bill Horan, and today we're learning about the Nassau County SPCA, which offers resources for pet owners assisting in their care and placement of homeless pets, enforcing animal protection laws, preventing animal cruelty, and serving victims of animal cruelty. Our guests today are Kathy Payne, the Disaster Response Assistant Coordinator, and Beverly Papel, the Disaster Response Outreach Coordinator at Nassau County SPCA. Now, you make a statement about Nassau County. So how about those foreigners in Suffolk County? If one of those cats come over the borderline, seriously, do you go there, or is there another organization that handles that?
1: There is another organization, and it is the Suffolk County SPCA.
2: Oh, it is. Okay, I didn't know if you kind of spread out, but you just had the name Nassau County, but you took care of a wider area.
1: So though I will say that during Superstorm Sandy, and we can talk about this later if you want, people did come from Suffolk County. People came from New York City. And we did take care of those animals. But there is a separate jurisdiction. Kathy, now, did you want to add something?
0: No, that was it.
2: Mm. Now, can you give us some advice that if we hear, you know, we get those messages on the phone, there's going to be heavy rains next week or heavy winds, et cetera. If something seriously that looks like either a extremely heavy snowstorm or a thunder and lightning, et cetera, that could lead to dangerous conditions, is there kind of a pet first aid kit or an emergency pet kit that people should put together?
0: Yes, there absolutely is. In fact, also on our website, we have a list of those things that you can look up and see what you should have. But yeah, we strongly recommend that everybody have a go kit, not just for themselves, but for their pets. And among the things in the go kit, you would want food, water, vaccine records. Really critical to have those vaccine records, a picture of your pet, a picture of you with your pet, those kinds of things. And so because you want to, if you have to get out fast, you want to just grab and go. And one of the things I recommend, because it occurs to me, I have my dogs on a food that is a refrigerated food that I buy frozen and put in the refrigerator. If you lose electricity, you need a food in their diet on a regular rotating basis that is shelf stable. So I keep always something in their diet. And that's what I would pack if I'm packing food to take with me if I have to leave with them. I need a food that doesn't need to be refrigerated. And you want that in their diet on a regular basis. So.
2: Those are points, again, I would never even think of them. Mm-hmm. But in one sense, it's easier for me because my dog has made it her rule that whatever I eat shall be what she eats. And if I don't share, she will make it known to me. Let me put it that way. We won't be friends for a period of time thereafter. So what about if a pet gets loose? I mean, there's a heavy rain or thunder and lightning. The owner takes them out. They get scared and they run off. Do you come into play then? Is there an emergency number or what should they do that, you know, the conditions are getting worse or maybe there's fires in the local area? Can you give us some advice?
1: Well, what we suggest is that people, as soon as they adopt an animal, they have a microchip installed.
0: Exactly what I was going to say, yes.
1: Yeah, it's very easy. It's a life-saving device. The veterinarian can do it. You can put microchips not only in dogs and cats, but also birds and, I believe, some reptiles as well, and rabbits. Mm-hmm. So a lot of what we talk about here, you'll notice, is we're suggesting that people think ahead of time. Mm-hmm. Plan for the emergency. Get yourself together before the dog runs off or before the hurricane hits. And so that's why it's important as soon as you bring an animal into your home, you take care of these things because, you know, things eventually happen. The dog slips out, the cat slips out, the bird, I don't know if the bird flies away, that could be a bit of a problem. But I have, my dog has a collar that has her name on it, but my cell phone. So
0: her own cell phone?
1: That, you know, she would like that, I'm sure.
2: That really is because I would think most times the dog goes down the block. I used to have a rather stupid dog. She would run two houses down, then go in the owner's garage and wait for me to come get her. But and I'd have to wave a handkerchief, and then she'd chase me home. She devised the game, and she hooked me into it. But just putting something simple like that right on the collar, mm-hmm. right? It has the dog's name, Fluffy or whatever, and your phone number. So that makes things simple.
1: Yeah, of course, collars can come off, you know, and that's why the microchip is a great idea. The other thing to note about microchips, as wonderful as they are, is many people think, okay, the vet has put the microchip in my dog or cat. I don't have to do anything else. Well, wrong.
2: Okay.
1: Okay? You have to make sure that the manufacturer of that microchip has your contact information. So that when the animal is found, say by the municipal pound, the municipal shelter, what they do routinely is they scan with a device. They scan the animal, and if there is a microchip, a number will come up. Not all the information, but that number and what you do and the manufacturer, and so if they then contact that manufacturer, they give that phone that. Number.
2: Number.
1: That's right. the company that manufactures the chip is supposed to have, ideally, has your contact information. But you have to let that company know.
0: To register.
1: You've got to register that microchip. And that's a key point. Many people, again, think they're doing the right thing. They're putting the microchip in. They think that's all. But that's not the end of it. You have to make sure that information, and also make sure that it's updated. If your cell phone changes, if your location, your home location, changes.
2: All these things I would have never thought of, and it's so good you're bringing them up to us today.
0: I'd like to add one thing to that. Every time you bring your pet to the vet for a checkup, ask to have the chip checked.
2: Okay.
0: So that it hasn't migrated, so that it's still functioning, all of that.
1: When Kathy says migrated, that's an interesting point, and I did not know until this happened in one of my dogs, that the microchip, which is usually put in between the shoulders in the back, can migrate. It can move down the arm.
2: Now, so, is that bad? I mean, it's still in the animal,
1: it's not
2: right?
1: Bad.
0: It's not bad.
1: It's just that if
0: they may scan and not see it.
1: That's right.
2: Oh,
1: right.
2: Okay. So, I see where that's coming in.
1: That's
2: now,
1: right.
2: For people, again, when we talked earlier, I think of your organization, Dogs and Cats, but you do come across some other animals. So can you tell us maybe some of the different animals that would come under your jurisdiction?
0: Pretty much all the animals come under our jurisdiction. We work with partners, obviously, if it's wildlife, various sanctuaries and the like. Most recently, we rescued some turtles that were found in a parking lot that were brought to us. So there was a monkey recently
2: found a monkey. I go in the backyard and there's a monkey there saying, you better call the SPCA.
0: Somebody called the SPCA. The monkey it was a young, very young monkey, but it had gotten loose. And
2: those young monkeys are not in trouble, right?
0: It would seem.
2: Now, if it was me, I probably would have been a detective and gone to a few houses around the neighborhood and saying, is this your monkey? Did he get away? Because she said it's a very young one.
0: Yeah.
2: Or do you think it was like a kid who thought it was a great idea to have a monkey and then...
0: And there are legal issues concerning that. And your best bet always is to, especially if it's wildlife, is to call the SPCA, because you don't necessarily want to engage with that animal for safety reasons.
2: Oh, another good point. Yes, they might not like me.
0: Right.
2: And maybe in their world, I'm a predator I'm probably a lot larger than a small monkey or a turtle. And that's pretty threatening. And they don't mean anything bad.
0: Right.
2: I would do the same thing. You'd strike out at them or try to hurt the other person.
0: Sure.
2: So,
0: and we deal with reptiles and, various things like that.
2: Yeah, I bet that's a lot of fun. Someone says, I found a boa constrictor in my backyard. Come over and take him out. And you have to do that.
0: The HLE officers do that, yes. Oh. They get special training for
1: recently,
0: that thing. Yeah, recently.
2: We're going to find out more stories before. At this point, I have to let our audience know once again that if you're just tuning in, you're listening to My Hometown on the voice of Nassau Community College, 90.3 WHPC. I'm Bill Horan, and today we're learning about the Nassau County SPCA, which offers resources for pet owners assisting in the care and placement of homeless pets, enforcing animal protection laws, preventing animal cruelty, and serving victims of animal cruelty. Our guests today are Kathy Payne, the Disaster Response Assistant Coordinator, and Beverly Papel, the Disaster Response Outreach Coordinator at Nassau County SPCA. Okay, now, I always call it an airport story. If I was sitting next to you ladies and you told me what you do, I bet you have a lot of really good stories that are entertaining. And you're smiling, Kathy, and so I know you've got a good one there. And I'm sure Beverly, and she's wiggling her eyebrows at me, so she has good ones. Is there an unusual story you want to tell our audience about, or something you came across, or even humorous? Other than the monkey.
0: Other than the monkey. A humorous story. I'm thinking more, the stories that come to mind are the animals that, which are not humorous stories, but the animals that sometimes get dropped off, that are in real need of care, that get abandoned. Those are the kinds of stories that come to mind. But the upside of it, of stories like that, is that we recently had a young cat with 7 kittens that was dropped off, and every one of them we found a home for.
2: Oh,
0: and
2: that's a real pride story. Yes.
0: Yeah. So it's not as funny as the monkey story, maybe, but or as having a monkey arrive, but it's definitely a real feel good story in that regard.
2: It really is.
0: And she was a lovely young cat with if you can imagine, seven kittens. And we had somebody who fostered her, and then they all went out to homes. Just a great ending for that particular story.
2: Beverly, how about you?
1: I don't have a funny story, but I have a heartwarming story. And it has
2: we like
1: to
2: those. We need a warm heart.
1: And it has to do with Superstorm Sandy. And I say that as we sit within the shadows of the gymnasium where the Sandy shelter was, for where we were for
2: And you're saying that here on
1: months.
2: Nassau Community
1: yeah.
2: College.
1: Yes, absolutely.
2: Okay.
1: Right, right. So during Superstorm Sandy, there were over 500 animals that we took care of for those nearly 5 months,
2: wow.
1: including some 30 that the town of Hempstead asked us to hold on to because they had the legal responsibility to pick up the animals that were loose, that ran loose, that got out of those houses when the storm came. The municipality's responsibility is dog control. Animal control. Since the shelter knew that we were setting up a shelter for people to bring their animals, and it was a different, slightly different arrangement at the time. It was a freestanding shelter as opposed to being hooked up with co-located with the Red Cross. The town of Hempstead's shelter said, "Can you take these 30 animals, 30 dogs that we have? You're setting up a shelter anyway." And we said, "Okay."
2: 30, 30, 30. Okay.
1: That's right.
2: That's
1: right.
2: A lot, isn't it?
1: Yeah.
2: Okay.
1: It is. And so the months go by. We take care of the animals, and some people, you know, come and get their animals, and some of them leave them there for a long period of time. A few people surrendered their animals because they realized that they didn't have a home to go back to. You know, they couldn't take care of their animals. We found homes for those surrendered animals. In fact, I took one of them. But we also found homes for those 30 dogs that the town of Hempstead asked us to take care of. Now, finding homes for abandoned animals, for animals that don't have, that come to us without owners, that's not our primary responsibility. But we did it anyway. And so it was heartwarming to know that we could, you know, our efforts beyond, you know, over and beyond what we were called upon to do, you know, were successful, that we found homes for those animals that needed a home after Superstorm Sandy, when everybody was so, you know, crushed by the storm.
2: That leads me into a question, and that might be the how you define disaster. But for somebody, let's say there's a single person, husband and wife passed away, and the other party, maybe they're going into the hospital or they realize this is just too much for them. Does that come under to you? Would I call you up and say, look, I love my pet, but I can't take care of him anymore, and I'm going to the hospital next week or in a facility?
0: Generally, no. Okay. That's not really the responsibility of the SPCA in Nassau County. Generally, that would fall to the municipal, yes. So to the municipal shelters.
1: Or to a rescue.
2: Okay.
0: Yeah. And there are rescues. There are great rescues on Long Island,
1: yes.
0: That will often step in a situation like that.
2: Now, if someone hears today the good work you're doing and gets involved, can you give us the ideal volunteer or

0: kind of behind the scenes. The work that we do regularly is look at our plans. How will this work? Look at the site that we've been told will be the site if there's a major disaster. And we go there and we assess it on a regular basis and ask ourselves questions about how will this work.
1: So you have a place like ready, if something happened, I'm going to say a gymnasium or just a vacant warehouse, something where you could keep 30 or 40 or 50, maybe more pets and different types. So you really are ready for that.
0: The Office of Emergency Management is ready.
1: Is that within your organ? Is that what you're talking about? Emergency management?
0: We deploy when they tell us to deploy, right?
2: Mm-hmm. Office of Emergency Management is a government agency. Right. Yes. We work very closely with them.
0: Yes.
1: Oh, okay.
0: Yeah.
1: You worked it. There's so much fascinating information. I wish we had another half hour, but can you give us once again those phone numbers or key information how to get in touch?
2: 516-843-7722, specifically for questions about disaster response, and that's 516-404-5513.
1: I'm sure you were a math teacher somewhere in life.
2: Kathy is a teacher. So.
1: We want to thank our guests, Kathy Payne, the Disaster Response Assistant Coordinator, and Beverly Papel, the Disaster Response Outreach Coordinator at the Nassau County SPCA. Thanks so much for being with us.
0: Thank you for having us.
1: I'm Bill Horan. We thank you for listening to this week's episode of My Hometown.
3: 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Till next time, this is Bill St. James. And remember, there's no town like your hometown.
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5: 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My name is Mike McNeff. I'm one of the owners of the Irish Poet. And if you haven't stopped by yet, what are you waiting for? 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

0: I understand that Jalen Brunson may be on his way to New York. What more can you tell us?
1: Yeah, there's no maybe about it.
2: Knicks get OG Anunoby from Toronto in exchange for RJ Barrett and Emmanuel Quigley.
3: Breaking NBA news this morning where the Knicks and Timberwolves made it a blockbuster night, finalizing a trade sending Karl-Anthony Towns to New York.
4: Adrian Wojnarowski reports that the Knicks sent a bunch of assets to Brooklyn to acquire Mikal Bridges.
5: Cam Reddish to Portland, Svi Mihalyk to Portland, Ryan Archie Diakono to Portland, and Josh Hart to New York.
6: Brunson gets it, fires up a three. Shot no good, the tip, it's gone! It's gone! It's gone! With 1.2 remaining! Take the lead! OG Anunoby, and it's 107-106!
7: The 2026 NBA Finals MVP is the captain, Jalen Brunson.
6: Fox to Wemby. Wemby tries a three, puts it up, off the mark. Anunoby the rebound. It's over! It's over! Knick fans, this is not a dream! Your long, long wait has ended! Go ahead and cry after 53 years! The Knicks are finally NBA champions once again!
8: This is WHBC Sports Talk. That's right. We are celebrating still. The New York Knicks are NBA champions. It still doesn't feel real, guys. This is
9: 53 long years.
10: This is a moment I didn't think I'd get to witness in my lifetime.
8: I think a lot of us would agree, but parade today, a lot of great moments coming out of that. We'll get into that in a little bit. We might get a call from the parade from some of our guys. We'll have to wait and see, but I'm Matt Leonard. I'm here with Jack Vogel, Andrew Polisino, and Ross Levine. We're going to talk some basketball. We're going to have a World Cup update later on in the show. Then we'll get into the Mets and the Yankees. Complete opposite directions, as usual.
10: Oh, boy. I always love talking about the New York Mets.
8: Yeah, know. But, you know, the Knicks won.
10: Yeah, at least there's yeah. some positives going yeah. on in New York.
8: That's
10: right
8: what
10: now.
8: I'm telling everybody. The Mets suck, but the Knicks. Yeah, but the Knicks won.
10: At least one blue and orange team is doing good right now.
9: It's like you got to celebrate the Knicks winning, and, you know, it's like so fun to celebrate, but then you just go right back to the Mets.
10: You got
9: to
10: savor this while you have it, because soon we're going to be done with basketball for a while, and we're going to have to go back to the reality that the New York Mets are severely underperforming.
8: Yeah, unfortunately, but I'm going to save that for later on in the show just because I'm trying to postpone that as long as humanly possible.
10: Sounds good.
8: But, yeah, the Knicks parade was held today in New York City. I want to start with the mistake they made by putting Patrick Ewing's number up on City Hall.
10: What was I just saw the guy's name a few minutes ago. What was?
8: I don't remember either, but
10: it was something Dylan, I think.
8: We can find that it's bad on a side of that, but still, that was disgraceful. Ewing was in the parade along with plenty of former Knicks. Spike Lee was in the parade. You know, he's at everything.
10: I'm sure Patrick Ewing loved seeing his number up in the rafters on City Hall, even though he did nothing to contribute to this championship.
8: Yeah. Did you see they thought Tyler Kolek was a regular fan, so they wouldn't let him through? Security just did not realize who he was.
10: You know, he keeps making the jokes. He got an A on the group project. He didn't do anything. This is taking it to a whole new level.
8: He did some stuff. Come on. He had some big shots, games.
10: He himself has said that he got a group, like an A on the group project, that he didn't really contribute to this finals run.
8: Give him some credit.
10: You know,
8: the finals run itself in the playoffs, I agree. No.
10: He did stuff in the regular season, in the playoffs. Did he even play?
8: In the playoffs?
10: I don't think he played a minute in the playoffs.
11: He played garbage time minutes.
8: Oh. Yeah, like he might have, when they were up by like 40,
10: maybe in the game we won by 50 against the Hawks, he touched the ball. But.
8: Yeah. Ross, I always like to ask you how you're feeling about the Knicks because you're always so negative about all your teams. But would you, obviously you didn't go because you're here, but would you have liked to be at the parade today?
11: I was at the parade.
8: Oh, you were?
10: You were?
8: I didn't know. Tell us about that.
11: It was pretty cool. I didn't get like the best view. I had to kind of almost jump up and see the
8: You weren't going to get on top of one of the light posts or anything? You weren't going to go climb that?
9: The way to do it.
11: Yeah, I probably should have. But it was nice. I took a couple of pictures. It was pretty cool.
8: Very nice.
11: And I mean, the reason why I'm tired right now is because I woke up at 6 in the morning.
8: To get to the parade.
11: Yes, and it was don't get it wrong. It's a good experience. It's good when you're there. But getting up and every single train is, like, kind of exhausting. But it was well worth it. And, like, you know, watching the trucks go by and seeing the confetti go down, you know, you actually saw Mike Breen on one of those trucks, which is pretty cool. And yeah, it was nice. You know, this is the first time I've experienced this. It's the first time I think a lot of people have experienced this. We've been used to so much pain as Knicks fans. So, it's nice to, like, you know, see, like, one of our New York teams actually win, you know, because this doesn't happen very often.
8: Well, your Giants won two championships in your lifetime.
11: Yeah, but that was like 14 years ago.
8: Yeah, that's a lot closer than 53.
11: I know, but like, we've been crap since
8: that. That is also true. Yeah,
11: like the first Super Bowl.
10: You guys are on the up and up now.
8: Oh, yeah, stop!
11: We are on the up and up though. We're getting better.
8: I'm not very high on the Giants, but
10: you know, as a Jets fan, I wish we were doing as good.
8: I will say the Giants are on the right path. I'll give you that. The trajectory is going up.
11: Yes.
9: They're definitely a fun team to watch.
8: They'll be fun. That's true. I don't think they'll do too much this year, but they'll be fun.
11: Yeah, I mean, I it's the first time like with the Giants, like I'm actually going to the season with some type of intriguement, because the prior years I have not. Like, other than Jackson Dart, I haven't really been that, like, I don't know. You kind of know it's going to be bad record-wise. But, like, just going back to the Knicks, this New York City needed this. We all needed this. We had to win at some point. We did. And, of course, it was great to be, you know, have some revenge on the Spurs after what they did to us in 99 and, you know, beat Wemby. And we actually beat him when he was playing. We didn't have to wait for game six where it's like, maybe he'll be suspended. And it's like, oh, well, we beat him, but we didn't really beat him. Like, no, we actually beat him on the court.
9: So now there's like no excuses.
8: Yeah.
11: Yeah.
9: Like, they can't say, oh, it's because Wemby wasn't playing. No.
10: He actually got away with so much in that spot.
8: Oh, absolutely.
9: It was unbelievable.
8: He should have been suspended.
10: He should have been suspended for game five.
8: Yeah.
11: And
8: but, you know, the Knicks still won.
11: And by the way, like, I was hearing this on the Fan, like, because Dolan was on, Korn and Monagle, and he was like saying, "Oh, the officiating is not biased. Come on, it's absolutely biased. There's no question.
10: I feel like
11: it's
10: he
11: biased.
10: Has to say that because Adam Silver would 100% fine him, but
8: anybody's getting fined for saying that. Anybody in the organization would get fined for that. Then again, for James Dolan, whatever the fine is, just like, us dropping $2 on the floor,
11: right?
8: So
11: yes, yeah.
9: See, this championship is so big for me, especially because I'm 18 and. The last time a New York non-basketball team won a championship was 2009.
8: Yep, your Yankees won.
9: Yeah, but I was two. So I was never, I've never been able to experience a New York championship until this.
8: Jack, you're 19, right?
10: 19, yeah.
8: I feel so old in this room. Oh my God.
10: The only somewhat championship experience I got to witness was the Mets get demolished in five games against the Royals. So listen, at least the Yankees fans have the 2009 World Series to bank on.
9: Yeah.
10: We're still waiting for 86 again.
8: Yeah, that's true.
9: I like to think at some point as a baby I was watching the Yankees World Series.
10: Your parents probably had the game on while you were in the room.
9: Yeah, so.
8: Yeah. You know what? Speaking of people that were babies watching the World Series, we're going to bring in Ryan Green, our World Cup correspondent. Ryan, real quick before we get to the World Cup, tell us briefly, you were born during the Mets World Series, right?
12: That's correct. October 23rd, 1986. If you talk to my father about it, I was born during the morning, you know, early afternoon. The game was at night and the Mets lost that day. So despite the fact they won the series, I believe it was 4 or 5 days later. It's very much a contentious thing in my family that I probably brought all this crap to the Mets as I came into this world, because Doc couldn't pitch the day I was born and they lost and they almost lost the series. So that's just the reality of, you know, being born in that time period and what has happened since, more importantly.
8: That's awesome. As a Mets fan, it's not, but that's still, that's awesome.
12: That's why I called in a few minutes early, because I'm hearing you guys, you know, all these youngins complain about waiting so long. I've been waiting just as long, okay? I'm Mets-Jets Islander, so I haven't seen anything here except for Liverpool, so. Mm-hmm.
8: That's very true.
10: I feel you, Ryan. Those are my teams, too.
8: You like Liverpool, Jack?
10: I'm not a soccer guy. Mets, Jets, Islanders, I meant.
12: Hell yeah. Yeah, the gym team, we call them.
8: Oh, yeah. No, I like that. Yeah, I've never heard that before. Jack, have you heard that?
10: No.
12: I don't know. One of my uncles came up with it.
8: Okay.
12: Yeah.
8: I like that. I gotta use that from now on if I meet somebody with those teams.
12: Yeah, go for it, please.
8: Yeah. So let's talk some World Cup, Ryan. So first thing I want to go over is USA plays tomorrow against Australia. Can you preview that a little bit for us?
12: I sure can. I mean, if anyone watched Australia's first game, I think I've spoken about this twice now. In the pregame, there was some talk about how they may actually be the worst team in the group. They might be behind Turkey and Paraguay. And then they came out and scored two goals. And their 20-year-old striker, Aaron Kunda, has a lot of pace and a lot of what I would call just things that instill fear in defenses, especially you look at our defensive line. I mean, you got a guy named Chris Richards who was kind of uncertain if he would play the first game. He's fantastic, and if he's at 100%, I don't worry too much about him. With Aaron Kunda, I worry more about Tim Ream in the center just because of his age, and he's not exactly the fleetest of foot to begin with. And this is a 38-year-old here talking about age, so I can give you guys some insight on what joints and things like that feel like in Tim Ream's body. Otherwise, you know, because of the X factor, which is the location, you know, this is going to be loud. We all watch NFL here, and we know what Seattle is like there. So,
8: oh yeah,
12: and we know what Sonics games would be like if ever they get a team back there. So, I expect the environment to play a major role in this one, and I think the guys are hungry just based on, you know, the result in the first game. So, let's find out what's going to happen with Pulisic. I won't be on the show tomorrow, so whoever's doing that, keep an eye on that Pulisic status and enjoy the game, because I believe it's going to be live. All you guys are going to be on. You have the watch party going in Eisenhower. It's just going to be an awesome day, and it's a Friday. I mean, everyone's going to be in a good mood, and I think they can punctuate that with a nice win. They can guarantee a group victory after the second match, which I don't believe the USA has done in a very long time. It would only be the third time in history. So,
10: wow.
8: Yeah, the USA game starts tomorrow at 3 p.m., so we'll have that on live in the studio. We'll try to give live updates on that. That should be a lot of fun.
12: Yeah, I think you guys, I'm actually kind of remiss that I'm missing that being in the studio, because I think that's going to be a really fun time. And even the people that will be at Eisenhower, that's going to be a fun day. I hope the weather's fantastic, and I expect a lot of good games tomorrow, just like we're going to see the rest of the day today.
8: Yeah, weather forecast tomorrow looks like cloudy and 81 degrees, but no rain. So that'll be good for the people watching that. So
12: yeah, plus it's going to be, you know, there's not much tree coverage in Eisenhower, so it's going to be hot, so prepare for that, people. You know, umbrellas, water bottles, all the good stuff you're going to need to stay healthy and having a good time.
8: Oh, yeah, absolutely. A few other games I want to talk about with you, and one is just a topic of conversation, I think, that's been going on forever, and that is Ronaldo, again, in another Portugal game, does not score a goal. Do you think there's anything to this narrative at this point? He's at the age he's at, and especially with Messi having the hat trick the other night and Ronaldo just still scoring nothing. What do you make of all that?
12: So I want to look at the team approach, which is just Argentina and Portugal. I don't think they're that far. I mean, I do think Argentina has a much superior roster in the end on paper. But I think you play 95 games, 100 games, they probably come out pretty close to like 55, 45, or maybe even closer than that. The thing is, Argentina's roster played really well in their match, and I think that Cristiano Ronaldo was not the only person that was not at his best yesterday. I think a lot of that Portuguese roster, two of my best childhood friends, one of them who I basically consider a brother, is born and raised Portuguese. His parents were born and raised just outside Lisbon. Huge soccer fans. They were very, very disappointed with the effort they saw all around yesterday, not just Ronaldo. So, you know, Messi's teammates were so good in that game that when he was kind of hiding off on the bottom of the screen, they were talking about it on the broadcast if you had the sound on. He was able to kind of just sneak away and hide, and when the ball came to his feet, he does what magicians do. I've never considered Ronaldo to be an amazing player on the ball. I think he's much more dangerous off the ball, whereas Messi on the ball can make absolutely anything happen. So I think the narrative is more how the teams played, not how the individuals played. And in the end, because this is an 11-person match on a massive field, it's very rare that a player does make those differences. Now, we've seen it, you know, even in the final 4 years ago, there were individual efforts that were made there, that Vinicius Jr. goal, first goal of the World Cup for Brazil, and only so far, I guess, in this World Cup. Just individual moments of magic, but in the end, this is a team game. So for the first games here in the group with those two teams, I think Argentina had a wonderful team effort and Portugal did not.
8: Some of the other games yesterday, too, were pretty good. England beat Croatia. Harry Kane scored two goals, and that was the difference in that one, as England won 4-2. I assume that wasn't much of a surprise, right?
12: No, I mean, Croatia, very strong team. Obviously, they're the team that, you know, they play in the third place game a lot. They're historically very good, even though they are a very small nation, European nation, considering. But, you know, Luka Modric's running the center. He actually didn't look very good yesterday, in my opinion. I think they lost a lot of that match in the midfield. England was running these rotations that you really don't see too often. And I think if for someone who's more than the casual observer in the next England match, maybe even the third group match, just keep an eye on that midfield, that Jude Bellingham, Robinson. There's going to be a lot of bodies moving in and out of that because they have an embarrassment of riches in there. But, you know, I expect Declan Rice to play any holding positions they need because he's probably top three in the world at that right now. So embarrassment of riches, like I said, but so does the USA potentially. And maybe you get to see a little bit of a different lineup tomorrow. But what we have seen, my wife asked me yesterday, if you were going to say who were the best teams in the so far, because it's only been one day, you got to take the teams that scored goals and looked good, and they played against decent teams at least. So, yeah, Germany 7-1 against Curacao. Like, okay, they scored seven goals, but I'm more impressed by Sweden scoring five, and I'm more impressed by the effort that was seen in the Austria game, for example. Those are the ones that are shaking me up. And then England looked really good, but I need to see more consistency. My family's all like England, Scotland, Ireland. We're all, you know, from all the way up there in that neck of Europe. So those are the teams that I root for. So I follow them stringently. And, yeah, I'm happy with yesterday. Maybe it's what we expected, but we're not going to be happy unless we're talking quarterfinals and beyond with that team. So.
8: Yeah, I can imagine. I remember when the United States had a draw with England, we acted like it was the greatest thing we've ever seen. So,
12: yeah, I mean, listen, we can whoop their butt in Revolutionary Wars and all that other stuff, but right now, still they still eclipsed us in soccer for the time being. So, you know, we are America. We can always surpass them. But for now, they do kind of hold our hand a little bit, so to speak.
8: Yeah, pretty much. And one more game I want to bring up from yesterday, then I want to try to preview some of tonight's games. I have to bring this up because our friend David Barco, who's on the Monday edition of WHBC Sports Talk, he has family that is from Colombia, and Colombia won their match 3-1 yesterday against Uzbekistan. That's another one I assume would not be a big surprise, right?
12: No, I think you might find Colombian fans who were like, oh, we wish we'd have blown them out, but slower for Colombia than I expected. Luis Diaz was every bit the guy that may have lost.
8: Ryan, you're breaking up a little bit. I don't know if you're in an area with like bad service or something. You hear
12: me now? Yeah, hello?
8: We got you.
12: All right, cool. Sorry. I actually lost you for a second, too. Can you rehash the question for me?
8: Oh, yeah. I was just asking about, was it a surprise if Colombia had beat Uzbekistan yesterday?
12: Yeah, no surprise. Uzbekistan, I think, was one of these teams that was going to come in. I talked about it on the show and play a good defensive effort as a team. I didn't expect them to score a goal, so that must have been nice for them and their fans. And they put forth a very hearty effort for a small country like that. But no expectation for anything other than what we saw with the 3-1. And they could have had way more than that. So
8: tonight's games, or I guess later after the show and into tonight, Canada plays Qatar tonight, and Mexico takes on Korea. You mentioned that South Korea was going to be an interesting team to watch before the World Cup even started. And obviously, we know Mexico can really play. So how about that match tonight?
12: That's electric to me, especially they play up tempo. And I think it's a random thing that I looked up about 2 minutes before we started talking. But Mexico is not playing in Mexico City tonight. This game's in Guadalajara. So Estadio Azteca, they probably got about 90,000 screaming fans at that crazy elevation there. So you're gonna lose about 35,000 fans, which are mostly gonna be Mexican fans. So it's gonna be a little bit more percentage-wise going towards Korea and then would be in the Estadio Azteca. And not that you'll see many Korean fans there, but they are all over the world. You will see a couple. And it's a pretty even matchup. I may even lean South Korea if this is a game on a neutral site. So if anyone wants to watch the best game of today, that will be, in my opinion, this one right now, if you're a defensive fan, would be. But it's a little bit on the boring side for the casual viewer, this Switzerland match here.
8: Yeah, that's at 9 p.m. tonight is South Korea versus Mexico. You also mentioned, especially after their first game, you liked Canada in the World Cup going in. So They take on Qatar at 6 p.m. today. What do you make of that?
12: Yeah, so as thank you for leading me into that. Canada was my top choice and probably the best team of the three host nations going in. Obviously, we've only had one match day, and I think we'd all, the logical people would all lean USA at the moment. But like I said last time, if Alphonso Davies is not in the match, he's one of the top two to three guys in the world at that left wing back, left back position, coming up, creating chances for people like Luis Diaz at Bayern. Oddly enough, they play on the same side of the field there. So without him, it's really not the same team, so it's hard to kind of prognosticate what they can do if he's not there, simply because he's that much of a game changer. It's like taking not a Messi, but something, he's there, Messi, for that lineup, surely. So I do need to see them. I need to see a much better effort tonight. I need to see them beat Qatar by at least two goals. I would, as a defensive-minded guy I always have been, I would like to see a clean sheet for Canada, and I would expect Canada and USA to come out of this with wins. If Mexico can come out with a tie, they look good. If they come out with a win or Korea wins, they have just clinched that group right there so that they can kind of take it off game three if they want.
8: I know you're not going to be with us tomorrow, unfortunately, but if you were to give us maybe two or three games out of all the matches, if you know what's going on, I assume you do, over the rest of the weekend, Friday, Saturday, Sunday, give us some of the matches to watch for maybe the casual viewer or just anyone that's really, really looking forward to the weekend.
12: Yeah, no problem. Give me a sec. I just want to make sure I have it in front of me so I don't forget anybody.
8: Yeah, sure.
12: Obviously, tomorrow, yeah, it goes without saying that we're all going to go for the USA game top-notch. It's exciting. We're all in a good mood about the way they've been playing. Now New Yorkers are in an extra good mood right today. Ross, hope you got to and from the parade safely. I live by a Long Island train station. It was an absolute zoo this morning, so I hope everyone was safe. United States, Australia. Okay, so real quick for tonight, for tomorrow, I want to see what Scotland and Turkey are made of out of something disappointing efforts for me. So despite the USA game, I actually am intrigued more by Scotland and Turkey as teams tomorrow, just to see where they really stand. Netherlands, Sweden should be phenomenal. Germany, Ivory Coast should be phenomenal, very evenly matched. You probably expect Germany to win that, but you never know. Ivory Coast has a lot of heart. They have a lot of speed. They looked really good in that first match, and it's just a cool name to say. Who doesn't want to say Cote d'Ivoire on the radio? And finally, Sunday's looking a little lighter. I would expect Japan to avenge their first game loss, definitely win that. They are a strong team that can make a deep run here, but they are one of those teams that has to play as a team. You're not going to see crazy individual magic efforts from that team. It's just going to be hard work and grit. And then Sunday is the first game of first day of the year. We have five games, and it's all kind of smaller teams. But you do have Spain, Belgium, and Japan playing. And I'd say the most interesting thing, New Zealand looked really good in their first game. They're playing Egypt. Mo Salah is going to be on that field, so that's always fun to watch. And then can Uruguay do what Spain couldn't and beat Cape Verde? Because Uruguay is currently 0-1, and they won the first World Cup. They won 1930 and 1950 and are one of the only eight nations that have won it before.
8: Awesome. Really great stuff, Ryan. We really appreciate all the insight, as always. So thank you. We appreciate you joining us. We'll look forward to you. You'll be back Monday?
12: I'll be back Monday, and I just want to say whoever put together that intro, it was phenomenal. I was sitting here in my room almost like crying. Like it was just such a well done thing. And I'm just going to assume that Ross had a smile on his face because it was fantastic.
8: Yes, he did. That would be me on the intro. So thank you.
10: Good job, Matt.
12: Yeah, that was just superb, Matt. So thank you for that.
8: Oh, thank you. We appreciate it, Ryan. We'll see you Monday.
12: All right. Take care, boys. Have a good weekend.
8: Thanks. You too.
11: Yeah, the trains are, put it this way, they're packed.
9: Just going to ask you about that. How hectic.
10: It was probably hell.
11: Put this way, there's not a ton of room. There was actually more room probably going back than going when I on the Penn Station train. The train that was actually very packed was the one where you had to transfer afterwards. Like the one where when you get off, I actually got off of Brooklyn at first.
9: Wow.
11: And then you had to take another train to get to Farber or something like that. So that took a lot. That was packed. But it was really more packed when you were there, honestly. When I left and I got home, it was definitely less. Because a lot more people were still there a lot longer than I was. I got back a lot sooner.
9: Yeah, some people were there like 3 a.m. in the morning just waiting.
8: Oh, yeah.
11: Yeah.
8: I heard people were there at 3 a.m. with diapers on, just ready to go for the day.
9: After 53 years, you got to do what you got to do to see you know?
11: Yeah.
10: Oh, we have basketball news.
8: Oh, we do? Ooh.
10: The Nets are reportedly planning to offer 4 years, $178.5 million to Austin Reeves.
8: I thought you were going to say Trae Young, but if he wants to ruin his life, he's more than welcome to.
10: Austin Reeves and Michael Porter Jr. are going to be the two stars down there in Brooklyn.
11: That's pretty cool.
8: They're planning to offer it. If he accepts that deal. Oh, God.
9: I don't know who would want to go to Brooklyn.
10: The thing is, money talks.
8: It does, especially in the NBA, but yeah.
10: Who's going to give him a bigger contract than that?
9: I have no idea, but
8: he's
9: I don't know.
8: very solid option for any team. I could see.
10: But he's looking for the max.
8: He's going to get it somewhere, whether it's Brooklyn or somewhere else.
11: He'll get if he signed
10: to Utah.
11: If he signed like 4 years with Brooklyn, he'll get dealt in the second year.
8: The Nets aren't good. Yeah, I see your point, Ross. There's no way that he's doing anything over there. That roster is just, I mean, they're very young, but I feel like they're not, everyone knows they're not going anywhere.
9: Yeah, it's not going to just take one player. It's going to take like a whole shakeup of some kind.
8: I want to break the fourth wall for 1 second. We have the Guardians Brewers game on in the studio right now. Jack, Colin Holderman is on the mound. Do you know who the Mets traded him for?
10: Daniel Vogelbach.
8: Yes, that's right.
10: I remember I was at the game the day of that trade, and I told my dad, I was like, you know what? I don't hate this. Because that was back when Vogelbach still had a little bit of value, back when he was going off in Milwaukee.
8: Yeah.
9: Vogelbach's a Mets legend.
8: Yeah. We have his Danny baseball Burgess card up in the studio right over there. He's retired.
9: Doesn't he
8: in the
9: do
8: studio.
9: Something else with baseball now?
8: He's a hitting coach, an assistant hitting coach.
9: I don't know why.
10: You thought you could get me on this.
8: You know where he is? I don't know where he is.
10: I'm talking about
9: is
10: the trade.
9: Is he on the Brewers?
10: No. I don't think he is.
8: It might be with the Brewers. He might be right. Yeah, he's an assistant hitting coach. I know he's not like the main hitting coach for anybody, but it's either Pirates or Brewers. I forget which one.
9: I don't know why you would want him as an assistant hitting coach. The guy can't hit.
8: At one point, the guy knew how to hit.
10: He had a good eye. He's the assistant hitting coach for the Milwaukee Brewers.
8: There you go. Nice. Yeah, I knew it was them with the Pirates, but good call. Good call on that. We are going to hit the break now. When we come back, we're going to talk a lot of baseball. We're going to talk about how the Mets are still terrible, how the Yankees are doing great despite the fact that Aaron Judge has been down and will continue to be down for a number of weeks. But we'll be right back on WHPC Sports Talk on the voice of Nassau Community College, 90.3 WHPC.
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0: 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We're still here on the voice of Nassau Community College, 90.3 WHPC. I'm Matt Leonard, still here with Jack Vogel, Andrew Polisino, and Ross Levine. We want to thank Ryan Green for being with us in that first half, talking some World Cup. Now, time to talk some baseball. We're going to start with the Yankees because it's a much more uplifting conversation. Yankees defeat the White Sox last night 10-5. Goldie hits his 11th home run, hitting .301 on the season. Bellinger and Jazz chip in with home runs.
1: We want to talk about that home run. That was pure short porch merchant.
0: Yeah, for 1 second, because it was the one of these Yankees accounts. I don't think it was Talking Yanks. I forget what account it was. Might have been SNY's Yankee account that we were looking at
1: SNY
0: on Twitter.
1: Is a Yankees account?
0: Yeah, SNY Yankees.
2: Really?
0: SNY Yankees.
1: I thought it would be like yes.
0: Well, they do.
2: Oh.
0: SNY is all New York. So they have a Yankees Twitter.
1: I've never
0: account.
1: Seen them broadcast the Yankees, so I didn't.
2: They don't.
0: They don't, but like they follow the Yankees. Like Sports Night covers the Yankees.
1: I guess.
0: They have to.
2: Didn't another channel broadcast the Yankees for some point in like 2014 or something? Or was it always Yes?
0: I think it was just always Yes.
1: Gotham, maybe?
2: No.
0: No, Gotham's just the app.
2: I remember seeing like a logo with like an M on it. I don't. Like, maybe it was like some other. Like special games or something.
0: I was not watching tons of Yankee games. I don't know. I mean, Amazon Prime, that's not it.
2: No.
0: Sure, right?
1: Yeah. I wasn't watching baseball this time. So.
0: What time? 2014?
2: Yeah, it was.
1: I got into it 2015.
0: Oh my God. Yeah, I have no idea. I don't remember.
2: Looking it up right now.
0: What was it? My Nine?
2: Yes.
0: That was way before that, but yeah. It might have been around there, actually, 2014 when Jeter was retiring.
2: Yeah.
0: No, that's possible. They would air some games back then. Now they have the New York Liberty, which is, it is what it is. I'm just going to refrain from my thoughts on that.
1: But we respect women on this broadcast.
0: I'm not saying I disrespect anybody.
1: I will say.
0: I'm not disrespecting anyone. I think it's disrespectful that My Nine has to air the Liberty games. They were on Yes, and now they got downgraded. That's the disrespect that I'm talking about. Anyway. yeah, the home run Goldschmidt hit. Look, it's a home run. I get it. But the short porch just kills me. Like, I hate watching, like, and this account posts, like, oh my, Paul Goldschmidt, you would think this ball's going 450 feet based on the caption.
1: It was a line drive that barely got over the right field wall by the pole.
0: It's a line drive to maybe five rows deep.
1: The shortest of the short.
2: There was another home run yesterday in the Yankees game. It was hit by a White Sox. I'm trying to remember.
1: Antonacci?
2: No, it was.
1: We're talking about short.
2: Colson Montgomery.
0: Yeah, Colson Montgomery.
2: The first home run that he hit was so short porch. It was unbelievable.
0: Yeah, but he can hit though.
2: No,
0: that
2: he
0: guy can hit.
2: But
1: Colson's been crushing this season.
0: He has.
1: I'll give it to him.
2: It's like any right-handed batter, left-handed or right-handed, like
1: if they hit it to right field.
2: Yeah, it's just if you have opposite power or if you just pull it to the right side, it's just.
0: Yeah,
1: I would say at what point do you like think of renovating the short porch? But
0: never,
1: because I think of how many Yankees players benefit from that.
2: That's why I was so high on Santander when he became a free agent, because like his line drives were like home runs, and I feel like he would hit like 50.
1: Just the short porch.
0: Yeah,
1: like,
0: I mean, he would have been.
1: It made
0: you know,
1: Jazz
0: he was
1: Chisholm
0: healthy
1: look like he would worthy of being in the home run derby.
2: Yeah, we all expected a 50-50. Season.
1: No, okay, hold on. Hold on.
0: No, you're saying
1: no one except Jazz Chisholm Jr. expected a 50-50 season from Jazz Chisholm
0: Jr. He was on pace for 40-40 for a while.
2: He expected Great Britain to.
1: Last year he was. Last year he was on pace, so I'll give it to him. This year, he'll be lucky if he gets 30-30.
2: No, he ain't getting 30.
0: He's got 10 home runs, so he's on pace for probably 30, but.
1: Maybe.
0: How many stolen bases does he have?
1: I don't know. He's on my fantasy team. I need him to. I want him to get 50-50, if anything, because he'll carry me to a championship.
2: Maybe nine?
0: Let's see.
1: Let me check my fantasy team.
0: Steals. This is what happens when we don't have Zach or Devin here.
1: Devin? Why would Devin know? He's a Mets fan.
0: No, Devin's the stat guy.
2: He has 20 stolen bases.
0: Huh? I went to look up the stats, and I typed Zach.
1: He has 20 stolen bases. 10 homers, 20 stolen bases.
0: Okay,
2: so
0: how many games has he played?
1: Is he the second member of the 40-70 club? Did we start this conversation?
0: No. He has played in 69 games. He'll play in the 70th tonight because he's in the lineup for tonight. So that is, let's do some quick math. Yeah, over.
1: No, not on pace for 30-30.
0: No, but.
2: I could see him getting 20-20.
1: Well, yeah, 20,
0: he has 20 steals.
2: I mean, 30
0: 30 is very realistic. Like,
1: 20 20 is not impressive.
0: If he heats up and gets some more home runs, I think 30 30 is possible. He'll steal 30 bags. Maybe
1: through,
0: by the All Star
1: 70
0: break.
1: Games, he has 10 homers. We just, say the next 70 go the same way. He's at 20. He's at 20 home runs with 20 games left to play.
0: By August 1st, he'll have 30 steals.
1: Oh, no doubt.
0: If he's at 20 now.
1: I'm talking about home runs because.
0: Oh, yeah, yeah.
1: Through 70 games, unless he hits one tonight, he's had 10 home runs. True. Assume it goes the same way the rest of the season. By game 140, he'll only have 20. Yeah. That's 20. That's 10 home runs to hit in 20 games.
0: Yeah, true.
1: But he would need a Barry Bonds type performance to get 30-30.
2: Yeah, that's not happening.
0: Yeah.
2: I like the confidence Jazz Chisholm has, but.
0: He's
2: the problem,
0: wearing Stanton's pants.
2: The problem is he can never back it up. Like, it's one thing if you talk the talk and, like, do something about it, but it's like, he can't. And it's like.
0: Jazz is the guy to pimp a home run third row in the short porch.
2: Yeah.
0: But.
2: Yep.
0: Whatever.
1: I don't doubt that he's done it before. I don't doubt that he's done it.
0: I've seen him pimp homers to, like, the pesky pole in Fenway. First of all, you have to have serious confidence that's going out.
1: Yeah, because
0: really do.
1: There's a good chance that goes foul.
0: Not even that. The wind.
2: Or somebody can.
0: The wind has to be blowing the right way. Like, if you hit one that high, you have to have some serious confidence that's going to, like, just stand there and throw your bat. But whatever. That's not where I wanted to go with this conversation.
1: It's conversation.
0: Let's read tonight's lineup out. Rice will play first and bat leadoff. Goldschmidt at DH batting second. Bellinger and Dominguez playing left and right will bat third and fourth. Jazz Chisholm, as we mentioned before, is playing second, batting fifth. Spencer Jones tonight in center field, batting sixth. Caballero will play short and bat seventh. McMahon at third in the eighth spot. And J.C. Ascaro rounds it out, catching tonight.
1: I wish I had a party popper because Anthony Volpe is not in the lineup.
0: Yeah.
2: He did do decent last night. He did. I have to give it to Volpe.
0: Yeah.
2: As long as
1: he has more career errors than he does home runs, I'm never going to give him the benefit
2: of
1: the doubt.
2: At least if he just gets a hit per game, it would be good. I mean, with Volpe.
0: But like, if it's like a single, that means nothing.
2: I don't care.
1: That's also
2: really
1: very high expectations to put on the back of Anthony Volpe.
2: I know.
0: Yeah, it is.
2: That's why I'm saying that it would be great if he could do that.
0: If he also didn't just boot every ground ball, that'd be nice.
1: But that one error in Cleveland is going to forever haunt
0: him. Oh, the one that just went right by him?
1: No, the liner where he hit it and he fell backwards.
0: The fact that I didn't know which one you were talking about.
1: Because there was multiple of that series. He threw one away going to first. He just fell backwards and let one hit at him go through.
0: Wow.
2: And this guy was supposed to be the next Derek Jeter.
0: He's a living low-light reel. I mean...
1: There's human highlight reels and there's living lowlights.
0: No, maybe there's some truth to what you're saying. Fans were putting that, praise on him.
2: I mean, to be fair,
0: now they moved on. Now it's Lombard. Derek Jeter was
1: a below average fielder in his
0: career.
1: That
0: is very true. You know what? Yeah.
1: So he could still be Derek Jeter.
0: I'm fine with that narrative now.
1: I guess Derek Jeter, he was not that good as a fielder.
2: I know everybody.
1: The jump throw. He had the assist in against Oakland in that playoffs.
0: Mark Teixeira
1: wasn't a good fielder.
0: Fielding numbers look so good. But yeah, what were you saying, Andrew? Sorry.
2: Everybody thinks, including me, that Jeter was a great shortstop. And then when you really go and dissect the numbers, like I did it, I was seeing some guy make like MLB cards, right? Like MLB The Show.
0: Yeah.
2: And he made one for Jeter, but it wasn't a good card. It was like negative something runs or something like that.
1: Like a milestone card?
2: Yeah.
0: Yeah.
2: Yeah. And I had to go look, and I'm like, damn, he won a lot of gold gloves, but he was not a good fielder at all.
0: Yeah, that was back when gold gloves were not...
2: It's just
0: they didn't have the sabermetric fielding stats or whatever. It was like, they call it the eye test or whatever. You're just looking at a guy.
1: Whoever made the flashy plays.
0: Exactly. Like, I feel like so many guys today would have gold gloves that shouldn't if they went by that. But
1: say, what would Derek Jeter be if he didn't have that jump throw in his highlight reel? What would
0: he
1: like?
0: Well, he dove into the stands that one time he didn't need.
1: He
0: to.
1: He would have so many less gold gloves if he didn't make these two or three plays.
2: I think the defensive highlight that you remember him for is the Oakland.
0: Well, the flip.
2: Yeah.
0: Yeah, I agree. That's
2: just
0: probably
2: to
0: his
2: read
0: most
2: it.
1: The one I remember him for is the jump throw.
0: Well,
2: I think
0: one.
2: The Oakland
0: time.
2: One is more impressive.
0: I agree. Yeah. The jump throw he threw away when he had.
2: But we see a lot of people do that now.
0: The jumping?
2: Yeah. Well, yeah,
0: that's just, you know.
1: Just I mean, he was like.
0: I see Francisco Lindor do it. I'm just like, oh, cool. Then we move on to the next inning.
1: Derek Jeter, whenever he did it. It was a spectacle. Yeah,
0: like, oh my God, Derek Jeter!
1: He jumped and threw it at the same time! Oh my God!
0: He's a magician.
1: Party popper!
0: Oh my God. Well, something I wanted to get into as I put this on the sheet today. Zach brought up earlier in the week that he thinks Paul Goldschmidt can make the All-Star team as a reserve. I don't think he's going to start. I think, based on the voting, who's in the lead? Rice?
2: No, Vlad.
1: Vlad's in the lead right
0: now. Are you serious?
2: Yep.
1: Vlad's first, Rice is second, Murakami's third.
0: Oh, Kurt's no chance.
2: I still don't know how.
1: Which
0: Vlad is leading? Oh, yeah. My God.
1: Which I'm going to say this right now. Oh, we're not. I'm not debating this. No. Goldschmidt does not make the All-Star team.
2: No.
1: The first base position is too stacked. There are three men alone that deserve it before even Vlad does.
0: If we're looking at DHs, Yordan obviously is the one.
1: Springer's number two.
0: Okay. Yeah, he's better than Goldie this year, but there's no
1: Goldie,
0: spot
1: Goldie
0: for
1: wasn't the DH for the Yankees this year.
0: No, I know, but I mean,
1: Giancarlo Stanton was on the ballot for him.
0: Well, you can still fit him in there. As a reserve, you can kind of just move it around a bit.
1: I guess, but I don't think they're going to put him in. I think they're going to have they have three first basemen who are going to make it guaranteed. Murakami is making him be on there.
0: He could be hurt. He's still hurt now.
2: Definitely.
1: Yeah, he'd listen.
0: Kurtz is still going to make
1: Kurtz
0: it.
1: The race should be Kurtz versus Rice for who's starting.
0: Absolutely.
1: It's a damn shame that it's going to be Vlad versus Rice. And if Blue Jays fans show up for Vlad again like they have already, we're going to see Vladimir Guerrero Jr. starting the All-Star game at first base.
2: I think it would be a robbery.
1: It's going to be a robbery. Which that's the one thing I hate about fan votes. Like, Andrés Giménez is up there for second baseman.
0: Are you serious?
1: Well, Dalton Varsho, Jesus Sanchez.
0: They have all of Canada voting for them.
1: Dalton Varsho, Jesus Sanchez, and Miles Straw were the 7th, 8th, and 9th voted all outfielders for the American League.
0: Are you serious?
1: I'm not joking. All three of them were 7, 8, 9.
0: I'm going to read
1: Dalton
0: Vladdy's,
1: Varsho is almost in contention for an all-star starter because Canada has his back.
0: I'm going to read out Vladdy's stats. Before that, you remember when, I don't know if it was because when you started watching baseball, but Chris Coughlin was an all-star for the Blue Jays.
1: I recognize the name. I don't think he was that good.
0: No.
1: I think the most notable thing he did was jump over Yadier Molina.
0: Yes, yeah, that was him.
1: That
0: that's right. Yeah, he was an all-star for the Blue Jays because he got all these votes. I don't think he started.
1: I still hate fan voting.
2: Oh, how would you have it?
0: Do you remember, what was it, 2016?
1: Have the players vote.
0: Addison Russell was an all-star at short, starting.
1: Oh my God, Addison Russell, what a name. But yeah, have the players, do what some people do for, because they have the award where the players vote on who they think MVP is, who they think Cy Young is.
0: Yeah.
1: Do that for the all-star game.
0: The player poll they do?
1: Because players, they're self-aware enough to know whether they do or don't deserve to be going to the All-Star game. And it's not going to be as biased as it would be where the bigger fan bases are severely overpowering the smaller fan bases.
2: It's the only fan voting is the All-Star game, isn't it? Or
1: I think so.
2: Yeah.
1: Because they don't fan vote MVP. Yeah.
0: No, of course not.
2: No.
0: Yeah, I mean, the All-MLB team, I believe, has some part fan
1: I think
0: voting.
1: They do vote on that, but
0: that's
1: I think
0: so
1: that is also the
0: dumb.
1: I think also it's the analysts. What they do for the Hall of Fame or the MVP.
0: It's just so stupid.
1: I don't like the fan vote because in National League, almost every single position has either a Dodger or a Brave in it. And I know the teams are doing great this year, but there are some players on the Dodgers and the Braves who do not deserve to be in a competition. Like Hunter Goodman is not in the conversation for starting catcher for the National League because Will Smith has more votes.
0: Yeah.
1: Will Smith is not the better catcher.
0: We should all get together and get Dalton rushing to start the All-Star.
1: Mauricio Dubon is 10th in All-Star voting this year.
0: Seriously?
1: Yes, because because Atlanta's that much behind him. Mookie Betts is in contention for starting shortstop this year over C.J. Abrams.
0: He'll make the game, I feel like. Some of these guys, just for the star power, make the game.
2: Just for the name themselves, I feel.
1: Screw the name. If you don't deserve to be an all-star, you don't deserve to be an all-star.
2: But it's MLB knows what people are watching for.
1: I don't care if your name is Mookie Betts. I don't care if you're Freddie Freeman. If you guys don't deserve to be on the all-star team,
2: MLB
1: you
2: sure
1: don't deserve
2: does.
1: To be on the all-star team.
0: I'm going to read you Paul Goldschmidt's stats on the season versus Vlad Guerrero Jr. Now,
1: he's going to have better stats.
0: Goldschmidt, keep this in mind too. Vlad has played in 69 games. Goldie's played in 46.
1: He's only played in that many games?
0: Yeah. He was a platoon guy for a while, and he still kind of is. But yeah, keep that in mind as I read these stats. There's an over 20-game difference. Year. War. Goldie has 1.5 to Vladdy's 0.7. He has doubled Vlad's war in 20 less or over 20 less games.
1: Vladdy, what happened, man? You were now torching the Yankees half a year ago.
0: Vlad has more hits because he's playing a lot more games. He has 21 more hits. Goldie has 10 home runs. Vladdy has 33 RBIs for Vlad. No, 33 for Goldschmidt, excuse me, and 27 for Vlad. 5 steals for Vlad, which how? 1 for Goldie. Batting average, .298 for Goldie.
1: Juan Soto had 40 stolen bases, had almost 40 stolen bases last year. I'm not questioning it.
0: True. But, you know, different stature, I'll say, of human being. .298 batting average for Goldie. Vladdy, .276. Their OPS, Goldie, .913. Vlad, .726. OPS plus, if you're into all those stats, 100 for Vlad, which is league average. 151 for Goldie.
1: Listen, I said it already. Ridiculous. Vladdy does not deserve it. It's a product of the fan vote.
0: It is. It's such a problem.
2: I cannot. Goldie's just been going off, and it's so fun to watch because nobody thought that this would happen. It was like, oh, we signed him just to, you know, mentor Ben Rice and everything like that, and like
0: you signed him to crush lefties, and he does.
1: And now you have two semi all star first basemen.
2: You just cannot take him out of the lineup.
1: Hey, can we borrow Paul Goldschmidt for a bit?
2: No.
0: No, you don't want Jared Young?
1: Actually, no, you're right.
0: Jared Young?
1: I got to pay respect to my Canadian hero.
0: Yeah, what's the problem? Why can't they vote him in the All-Star game?
1: Because Mets... Dude, do you realize how little Mets fans are going to show up for this now that...
0: Nah, but Canada. Why can't Canada vote for Jared Young?
1: If he was on Toronto...
0: He's also not on the ballot.
1: Yeah, because he was injured for a while, I think.
0: Even though, like, what position would you put him on the ballot? First?
1: First base.
0: Who's the Mets' first baseman on the ballot? Vientos?
1: I think it's Mark Vientos.
0: I'm going to check Vientos. That right now.
1: I hate it. Why is Mark Vientos our first baseman? I don't get it.
0: Let's see. Nope, I don't want that. I wanted
1: Murakami this offseason. I wanted either Murakami or Okamoto because of this exact thing, and Stearns passed up on both.
2: I think the reason is because, like, that fake stat against the 90-mile-an-hour.
1: Murakami, yeah.
2: Debunked.
1: It got debunked before he signed.
2: But I feel like a lot of teams were nervous about that. I feel like this is also, like, a prove-it deal. You know, like, I'll go to the White Sox.
1: Yeah,
2: I'll prove
1: money
2: that
1: from
2: I'm,
1: the
2: like...
1: White Sox.
0: Yeah. Oh, yeah.
2: But he's definitely going to get a huge contract.
1: Oh, yeah, no, when he's a free agent,
2: the White Sox are not going to sign him again.
1: When he's a free agent, he might get like above 400 mil.
0: Really, you think so?
2: The amount
1: of the level of bat he brings to any lineup.
0: How old is he?
1: He's young.
0: He's not as young as you think.
2: I mean, with Freddie Freeman declining.
1: I think he's like 25.
0: How long is his contract?
1: I think he signed a 3-year deal.
2: Oh, is it two or three?
0: You know what? Murataka
1: Murakami is 26 years old.
2: Wow.
0: So he'll be a free agent like almost 30, like 28, 29 years old?
1: Yeah.
0: Okay.
1: And listen, it's not even just what we've seen in the MLB so far. In Japan, he was like one of the best hitters of all time. And he left Japan at 25 years old. He did all this while he was extremely young.
0: Yeah. Yeah.
1: So
0: Mark Vientos is the Mets' first baseman on the ballot. Let's just laugh for a second. Let's read the Mets' ballot, the All-Star Game ballot, guys. Well, Vientos is first base. Second base, obvious.
1: Semien.
0: Yeah.
1: I had to think about that for a second. I don't know why.
0: Third base.
1: Bichette.
0: Yep.
1: Shortstop, Lindor.
0: Yep.
1: Right.
0: Catcher.
1: Torrens? Or no, Alvarez.
0: Alvarez,
1: even though it should be Torrens on the ballot.
0: Know. Outfielders, I'll just tell you this. Soto, and...
1: Ewing or Robert?
0: Nope, it's actually just those two. Not everyone gets three.
1: Okay, I was going to say, if it's like MJ Melendez, I'm gonna throw the camera. But
0: Is he the DH? No, Polanco's on the All-Star.
2: Wow.
1: On the topic of the New York Mets.
0: Oh, just keep pouring it on.
1: Tonight, we kick off a very important series in... You know,
0: it's a weird series, first of all, because they're off for the World Cup tomorrow, which is bizarre.
1: You don't normally see this.
0: No, I know. Every 4 years it happens, obviously. It's just a strange thing because they play tonight. They evolve on a Friday, which is always weird.
1: Yeah,
0: and they play Saturday, Sunday.
1: You know, when I do my radio, like my music, I've been talking about the June gauntlet that the Mets are going through, where almost every team we've played, we're going to play this month, is above 500.
0: Well, the best is that the Mets win a series against the Braves, lose to the Reds.
1: I said,
0: and then throw out Sean Manaea tonight.
1: Listen, I would be against Sean Manaea coming out tonight, but he looked good in his last start.
0: Yeah.
1: And we're facing Aaron Nola.
0: Yeah.
1: Like, this is...
0: He'll just turn into Tom Seaver.
1: Don't be surprised
0: tonight
1: if you see near double digits for both teams tonight.
0: Like runs?
1: Yes.
0: I don't know why I thought you meant strikeouts. Like for
1: each maybe
0: pitcher.
1: That. It's either going to be double digit strikeouts or double digit runs, depending on what the team feels like putting up. But
0: wow. Ross, thoughts on Sean Manaea pitching tonight?
3: He actually has not been bad the last few times he's been out there. I've actually been impressed by Manaea. I don't think it's going to last, but he's actually been better than I thought he's been the last few times. But yeah, three things are going to happen. They're either going to get swept by the Phillies. They're either going to win two out of three against them, and then they'll lose to a bad team.
1: Well, who are we facing next? Let's see.
3: Or they'll probably lose the first two, and they'll win their eighth straight series finale.
0: That is how it usually goes. This is when
1: we'll
0: the series
1: we'll drop
0: finale.
1: 15 in that game to win, by the way.
3: Yeah.
1: No, that's good.
0: Who are the remaining pitchers?
1: We go, huh?
0: Who are the rest of the pitchers in the... That's why I thought you were looking up. My bad.
1: On Saturday... It is Freddie Peralta versus Christopher Sanchez.
0: Oh, we get Wheeler on Sunday?
1: Yep, and on Sunday we face Zach Wheeler. The pitcher is to be determined. They moved Kodai Senga out of the starting spot.
3: Oh, okay.
0: Oh, Senga was supposed to start Sunday.
1: The pitching matchup for Sunday was supposed to be Andrew Painter versus Kodai Senga, but Andrew Painter was sent down to the minors yesterday after poor performances by him.
0: Yeah.
1: Wheeler was put in his place. He was moved up, and the Mets... in response, have pulled, like, as of right now, they've pulled Kodai Senga from that projected spot.
0: Yeah,
2: you should get somebody from, like, the stands to, like, pitch. Like, have you pitched in Little League? Yes.
1: David Stearns,
2: you know what?
1: David Stearns, I could hit 50 at the Mets, like, pitching thing out of center field. Call me up. Hit my line.
0: Jack, next time you're at work and you're working the pitching where they throw for the velocity of the mound,
1: yeah.
0: Whoever throws the hardest for the game, just be like, hey, why'd you go down there?
1: I saw a guy hit like 90 once.
0: Are you serious?
1: It was like a former college player, but he hit 90.
0: Yeah, just send that guy
1: the other day.
0: The other day, a guy
1: casually threw 77.
0: Wow.
1: Yeah, you'd be surprised some of the arms you'll see at just a random Mets game.
0: Some guy got a contract, like a minor league deal. And like, I think he was at a Rockies game. He threw a ball like 99 miles an hour and got a minor league contract years ago.
1: I remember, I think a Dodgers like assistant got a contract because he threw a runner out from like left field during a practice game.
0: Oh, that's awesome.
1: Talking about it, listen, the Mets, they desperately need to take two out of three here.
0: They're not. With Sanchez and Wheeler coming out, no.
1: The thing is, Philadelphia is really banged up. Their outfield, Adolis Garcia just went on the injured list.
0: Yeah,
1: ain't that good.
0: You have to score to win.
1: Yeah, but the thing is, the hitting on their team, the only guy who's really hitting is Kyle Schwarber. Brandon Marsh, he has good average, but I'm not that afraid of him. Bryson Stott, he's very... iffy this year. Alec
0: Harper's
1: Boehm,
0: not great. Harper kills the Mets, though.
1: But Harper's been slumping. JT Realmuto. He's kind of washed. I don't know who they're going to wheel out there that's going to be that big of a threat besides Kyle Schwarber. So if we just pitch carefully to, you know, the most dangerous hitter in their lineup, which you should be doing, then I think there is hope for this team. And especially because after this, we go home, play four versus Chicago, and then bring Philly back to us for another three-game series. We need to take two out of three here. I think we'll take it tonight with Aaron Nola on the mound. I was thinking of his brother. I think
0: Austin Nola might be better with the ERA Aaron's putting out there.
1: I think we're going to lose on Saturday with Christopher Sanchez because he's just been lights out. There's nothing you can really do against him.
0: Yeah.
1: And it depends on who we roll out on Sunday.
0: You think the Mets are beating Zach Wheeler in Philly?
1: We did it 2 years ago.
0: Oh,
2: that was
0: don't.
2: That's a whole new team.
0: Very different team.
1: Listen.
0: You're talking about the playoffs?
1: Yes. Then listen. Yeah, the thing is,
3: the same.
1: What am I supposed to do? I got to have hope for this team.
0: No, you don't.
1: Yes, I do.
0: No, you don't.
1: Right. Listen, you cannot have hope. I still have hope we're going to be in. I'm going to be working a game in October.
2: I think it's time to just follow like an American League team. Like pick like one American League team and just be like, no, you know that. What?
0: You can be this like is Ross, the team just jump to the Dodgers.
3: Yeah.
2: Yeah. That's just a bandwagon.
1: Do I pick Sacramento? Do I pick Seattle or do I pick Chicago?
0: The A's are so fun.
1: Yeah, I might have
0: to pick. So the White Sox, though.
1: I might have to pick Sacramento.
2: No, I like Chicago. I love Chicago Cubs.
1: I'm going to do Sacramento until Murakami comes back, and then I'm doing the White Sox.
0: I will admit.
1: I got my South Side jersey.
0: I have MLB.TV, and almost every night that the A's are at home, I watch the A's.
1: Yeah, because that stadium is... It's like an American League Coors.
0: No, that's only when they played in Vegas.
1: The Sutter Health Field is...
0: Really?
1: It's really hitter friendly.
0: It is. I mean, yeah, that's the dimensions too. But in Vegas, it was nuts.
1: In Vegas, that they had put up 23 runs in the first game.
0: The Rockies put up 23. Yeah.
3: What about Baltimore? They have Alonso.
0: Alonso?
1: No.
3: I just stick it to Stearns. Everything.
0: I mean, I think for the Rangers. The thing is,
1: we're not really sticking it to Stearns because the Baltimore is 35-40. They only have two more wins than us.
0: What's the Rangers' record right now?
1: The Rangers are 35-38.
0: Oh, the Grom and Nimmo though, it's tempting.
1: I say so. Most, the teams that the Mets left, like the team that the former Mets left to, have two more wins than the New York Mets.
0: I think the Rangers should go out and sign Bartolo to a minor league deal.

0: I'll say before we go is McLean was great yesterday. He was 7 innings, 3 hits, 1 run, but it was an unearned run. One walk and 9 strikeouts.
1: What my fantasy team needed.
0: Nolan McLean is one of the only reasons I'm excited to watch any game anymore.
1: Listen, as much of he's struggled with his command issues, he is going to be the clear-cut ace of this Mets staff. He has shown that he has the stuff.
2: Pitchers go through that also.
1: Pitchers go through the slumps.
2: Frequently, yeah.
0: Yeah, it happens.
1: I have no fear whatsoever that Nolan McLean is going to be anything but the ace.
0: Okay. That'll do it today for WHPC Sports Talk. Thanks, everybody, for listening. From Ross Levine, Andrew Polisino, and Jack Vogel, and Ryan Green, I'm Matt Leonard saying Profumi d'Italia is next. 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
3: 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We are here live today. We have a special Father's Day show prepared today. So for dedications and requests, you can always call 516-572-7440. Also, we have also the text number, the same number, 516-572-7440. And I want to wish all the dads out there listening to Profumi d'Italia a happy, happy Father's Day to all of you. 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Because it's Saint Joseph. Saint Joseph was Jesus' father. That's why it is celebrated on that day. 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

0: 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So, caller number 3, it is Father's Day, so maybe you want to give this to your dad. That would be nice, right? Caller number 3, 516-572-7440, will receive and win tickets to see Air Supply. This is a great band. These are great tickets. And Air Supply, A Matter of Time tour. They come into the Flagstar at Westbury Music Fair. They finally got the name back. Flagstar Music at Westbury Music Fair. And that's Saturday, November 14 at 8 p.m. All you have to do is just call in. Be the third listener, 516-572-7440, and I please beg of you, if you have won tickets maybe in the last couple of months, give someone else a chance to win. 516-572-7440.
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We also have tickets for Uncle Baccalà. So when I say so, we have a $50 actually gift certificate for Uncle Baccalà. Maybe you want to take your father to Uncle Baccalà. It's a great restaurant right here in Garden City. And maybe your husband. And who knows? Maybe your dog daddy. I want to wish a happy Father's Day to all the dog daddies this year. Quelli che hanno un cagnolino nuovo, auguri di una buona festa del papà per voi, perché siete pure papà di un cagnolino, un gattino. If you have a pet, right? So I want to wish you a happy pet Father's Day, a furry Father's Day, if you may. 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The parade, what a blast they are having. Oh, I see all the floats. New York oggi è inondata. 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Ok, Parade of Champions right now, New York Knicks, yeah, that's great, watching it right now in questo momento. Purtroppo, non possiamo vedere l'Italia, non possiamo guardare l'Italia nella Coppa del Mondo, però stiamo seguendo tutte le partite. So we're going to root for the United States, since we are in the United States, right? For the World Cup, which the United States is actually doing pretty well. There's going to be a game tomorrow. So at Eisenhower Park tomorrow, there's going to be, you can watch the game there at Eisenhower Park, and WHPC is going to be there with you. And you can just go there and it'll be a great, great afternoon. Okay? 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

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Why Italy is not in the World Cup? FIFA, yeah, I'm looking at it right now. So Italy finished second in their UEFA qualifying group behind Norway, sending them to the playoff rounds. But then the final blow was this. Despite scoring an early goal against Bosnia and Herzegovina, Italy conceded a late equalizer and ultimately lost the penalty shootout, unfortunately. But we have the United States here to root. I mean, I personally am rooting for the United States, of course, but there's another team that I really like. So we'll see what happens. We'll see what happens, and maybe I'll tell you later, okay? Portugal, that's the one I like, but they're not really doing so great. I think Austria is the one that's surprising everybody right now. Però andiamo ad ascoltare questa canzone dell'Italia 90. Chi può dimenticare questa canzone? 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

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My mother-in-law passed away 12 plus years ago, and yet her roses resist. Amazing. Even this one hidden, perhaps protected by the surrounding olives and the laurel trees. Send me a picture of that, Rosa. There's no picture. I would love to see that on Facebook. 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A happy Father's Day to you. Do you know what today also is? Today is National Eat Your Vegetables Day. 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So eight is the magic number that to have a healthy heart. 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
5: And yes, we are back with the second hour of Profumi Italia with our special tonight for Father's Day. If you would like to call in for dedications and requests or dedicate a song to your dad, even though he's not here, maybe... You had a favorite song with him, you could just call in 516-572-7440. 516-572-7440. 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
1: Thank you to our Chef Alessandro for this spot that he has. 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

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Happy Father's Day to all of you. And thank you to Joe Salerno, an amazing writer from the Long Island Writers Guild, which I hope to see you very, very soon, Joe. I miss you all. And I want to say hello to you. I want to say hello to also Sheila, Monica, Florence, each and every one of you from the Long Island Writers Guild, and also to my poetry community, which is so supportive of me. I need to say this. I thank you all a million times. Thank you, Judy. Thank you, Paula. Thank you, Teresa, Patricia, Pearl, each and every one of you. Also, the celebrated authors of the Order Sant'Andores of Italy. Robert Savino, there's so many of you that I really need to say thank you. Thank you so much for all your love and all your support. Joe Salerno writes, "Hey, Rita, just sitting on my veranda with a glass of Jack Daniels." That sounds good. "And on the radio on 90.3. I love that. I love when people call me and say they're listening from the radio. I don't know. There's something about that is just magical. The main memory of il mio papà. In private, he could chastise you and strike you with remorse, with just a look, which is true. But in public, always the kind word and a tickle on the earlobe. Good man and a great father." Thank you so much, Joe, for sharing this beautiful memory. And I hope, you know, all of you share your memory with your dad. You can write to me on my Facebook page or in private, the way Joe just did with text. Grazie, grazie mille. 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So I need to explain this in English. How do we describe Rosa Maria Rita Latto, il libro Cuore, to the American people? What is it? Heart, that was the name of the book. So in elementary school, there were different passages about life, about history, and we had to read this. Era un tema, poi dovevamo fare pure un tema, vero? Se non mi sbaglio. And this is one of the most beautiful passages, I think, dedicated to the father, where the son was not so kind to his father. And the mother, she says, "Go say I'm sorry to your dad, because whatever he did out of love." And that's exactly what you just wrote, Joe. From this piece that I read. It's quite long, so I made it a little bit shorter before when I read the piece. And I hope you heard it and you enjoyed it. Va bene. 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

0: 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And I also want to send a shout out to Liz Moore. 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As long as sun still shines above, as long as people show their love, Mother Earth will harbor all, her rich and poor, her large and small. 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For you are here to shine a light of hope to help all through the night. 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Another chance to share and say the things we truly feel. Today. 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

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It's a major international exhibit on loan. Raffaello Sanzio, Raffaello's Sublime Poetry, speaking about poems, speaking about poetry. And I want to say hello to Paula. Hi, Paula. I'm glad that you enjoyed the song by Andrea Bocelli. You know, and it's true. You know, Paula, it is spoken word in Italian. She says, I love it. A Mio Padre by Andrea Bocelli. And also, we're going to have, Paula is our Emirates Poet Laureate. And Saturday, we're going to be so happy to have a new poet laureate. So I want to congratulate Gregory Chaffee. Gregory Chaffee is going to be the new poet laureate. And Alan Surgeon is going to pass the baton. So so many wonderful things are happening in the poetry, our beautiful, amazing poetry community, family. That's what I call it. So so many beautiful happenings. Lucio Dalla, Le Rondini. But I'm going to end the show tonight with Papa Gianni Ippoliti e il grande Mino Reitano, augurando a tutti voi nuovamente una bellissima festa del papà. 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A happy St. John's Day on the 24th. All of you that had the name John, which is a very, very common name. Buon onomastico, buon anniversario e buona festa del papà per te Gianni e tutti voi in ascolto del programma Profumi d'Italia. 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Alla prossima, ciao! And stay tuned, don't forget, now for a great show, a cool show, Play It Cool, coming up next with Corey. And a happy Father's Day to Corey. Yeah, happy Father's Day.

This show is brought to you by On the Road Again Motorcycle School. Hi, I'm Steve Bertolini, the president of On the Road Again Motorcycle School, and I'd like to tell you that life is short, so live a little by learning how to ride a motorcycle. Classes are available from beginner

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This is the voice of Nassau Community College, 90.3 WHPC. What up, though? And let's go. Knicks! Last time you and I spoke, we were on our way to a championship. And since then, it's been nothing but mayhem. Myself, I just got home to speak to you from the parade in the New York City. So much I want to talk to you about. But before then, only remember, I'm here for a good time, not a long time. Hit me on a text, 516-572-7440. Or hit me on the gram at Cool University. It's a very special day. I got some crazy stories that I want to share. I got some new fire music that I got to play. And I'm also giving away, man, a $25 gift card to the brand new Main Event out here on Long Island. All right? Shout out to you from wherever you're listening from. It's about New York today. You understand? Let's go.

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1: 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This is the voice of Nassau Community College, 90.3 WHPC. That was Kehlani, Missy Elliott with Back and Forth. And I'm LA's radio guy, Corey Cole, fresh off the parade streets. And when I tell you, it was mad out there. Ah, the scratching, the clawing, people scaling buildings. I'm serious, climbing buildings. Climbing buildings, fighting to get just a glimpse of the Larry O'Brien Trophy and the champion New York Knicks. It was an amazing time out there. Me, my wife. Yeah, my wife. My wife is a soldier. I'm going to let you know this right now. My wife is a true blue soldier. She will be out there with me in the biggest of crowds, you know, just to get a look at the world champs. You understand? I want to know, did you have an opportunity to go to the parade? Hit me up on the text 516-572-7440. I'm barely here. All right. But we're going to keep fighting. I have some gift card to give away in just a little bit. You got to stay with me. But first, before I do that, you know I bring exclusives, right? And since it's a special day, I'm bringing something to you. I'm going on record right now that I'm the first person to play this song. I'm not going to tell you how I know, but trust me when I tell you, this is the first time you are hearing this song on your radio. He's got a new album, Too Bad, that's coming out tomorrow. Buju Banton, that's right, Gargamel. This record is called House Call and should be played at loud volume only. 90.3 WHPC.
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0: 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LI's radio guy, Corey Cool, fresh off them parade New York City streets. And I couldn't wait to get to you to talk about it, all right? But before we talk more about these NYC type of things, some hip-hop news, man, that I just came across, I figured you should know. Cash Money, all right, and No Limit are set to set off and kick off a joint tour. Isn't that crazy? Yes, apparently they get along enough to make some money now. All right, it's supposed to be 17 dates, kicking off September 11th at the Toyota Center in Houston, Texas. So many records. I don't know how many people are going to be able to come, how many, you know, big names that are going to want to be a part of this. But I tell you one thing, if they do make a through New York, I'm going to be there. Let me know if you will. When I get back, we have your WHPC weather forecast. We are giving away a gift card to Main Event. This is a haven for families, all right? And you do not want to miss it. Stick with me. For now, let's go into a little set, all right? Big timers. Still fly 90.3 WHPC.
1: What's up, Fresh?

All right, currently outside of our Garden City studio, we're looking at 84 degrees. All right, had a high of 85, looking at a low of 65. What a day out there in those New York streets. All right, a little bit of overcast, but now we're dealing with just sun. These sunny conditions are expected to last around 8 p.m. All right, and the wind gusts are up to 29 miles per hour. That right there was your WHPC weather forecast, powered by Pantanos Gourmet, with locations in Hewlett and Uniondale. 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We're giving away this gift card when we return. 90.

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Lil Uzi Vert with What You Saying. 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Salas Radio Guy, Corey Cool. And it is a good time, right, for me to give away this $25 gift card to where? Main Event. It's a haven for families to share in a variety of activities, including laser tag, gel blasters, gravity ropes, arcade games, billiards, bowling, and more. All under one very big roof. Main Event is now open at the Tanger at the Arches in Deer Park. For more information, it can be found online if you want to have a good time. But right now, you can call 516-572-7440. Be the third person to call that number, and you can win this $25 gift card. All right, be back in a hot second. Hit the phone. Call me up. I know you got some kids, man. Summer is coming through, and you need something to do. Hit me up, 516-572-7440. Be the third person to win that $25 gift card to Main Event. We're going to get to this. Janice, you better shut the up, girl. By Drake. 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

just to get ice to chill. They tryna cover it up like a quilt. Rari go skirt on a boy like a kilt. Kept it 100 on paper like Wilt. Tricking it off on a pay and a bill. That's just how I do the sauce and the spill.

Yeah, listen, once again, come on. Just say it, just admit it. You ain't heard these jams, man. No one touch myself. This is the voice of Nassau Community College, 90.3 WHPC. It's that Lies Radio guy, Corey Cool. Come on, just admit it, man. It's fine. It's all right. You can give me my credit, man. Fresh off these New York City parade streets. Oh, boy. You know, I'm trying to just gather myself a little bit, all right? It's been a long day. My foot is hurting, but I'm here with you, Long Island, all right? I wouldn't want to be anywhere else. I also want to give a shout out to my fathers, man, to my fellow fathers out there. I know nobody cares about the day. I know. It's like people are like, oh, yeah, isn't Father's Day? Oh, yeah, isn't Father's Day this weekend? Yes. Yes, it is. And I want to shout you out. If you are a father, yo, man, keep that head high. It's a tough job, but somebody's got to do it, especially when it was fun making them. All right. Shout out to my fathers. Happy Father's Day to me. Thank you to the heavens above for my two gems, Mackenzie and Cor. I appreciate you. You make me the man who I am. But funny enough, there's no Father's Day songs. Went through the vault. I'm like, nah, man, we ain't got nothing. But we do got Chris Breezy. Be back in a hot second, 90.3 WHPC. Happy Father's Day weekend. You're

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1: Whoa, whoa, whoa, whoa, whoa, whoa.
0: Mr. Hem is here.
1: Whoa, whoa, whoa, whoa, whoa, whoa.
0: Mr. Hem.
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Yes, that right there, Miss Coco Jones with Love a Girl. This is the voice of Nassau Community College, 90.3 WHPC. What up, though? It's Eli's radio guy, Corey Cole, and it's time for me to pass the microphone. You know it's something that I hate to do. But listen, let me tell you a little funny something. Just in case you want to holler at me again, I believe, what is that, midnight or 1 a.m. tonight? I can't even look. I look at the time. But I'll be on the radio again tonight right here doing a Nassau mix. They're so fun. I get a chance to, you know, play around with the top 40. Oh, right. 1 a.m. 1 a.m. tonight. All right. I'm back. I had to get that right. 1 a.m. tonight right here on the voice of Nassau Community College. You can find me again. All right. Come on back. We're going to have a little fun with the top 40 sound and vibe out into the weekend. To all my fathers, shout out to you. All right. This is your weekend. All right. No power tools. Even though I could use a drill, my deck, is, I could use a drill, but no power tools, okay? No socks, no ties. But for you, have a wonderful weekend. I'm getting ready to get out of here. From me to you, have a wonderful, wonderful Father's Day weekend. Get them something nice and party responsibly. See you at 1 a.m., 90.3 WHPC. We going.

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2: 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My name is Mike McNeff. I'm one of the owners of the Irish Poet. And if you haven't stopped by yet, what are you waiting for? There's something here for everyone. Whatever you're in the mood for, we got it. Got kids? No problem. We got a kids menu. Looking for a good time?